0: the fourth inning. It feels like Jack Michael's out of breath. Just lean back in my chair in the booth here. You can't see this, no camera on it. Have you ever had the back of a chair break and you fall flat? You fell flat on your back? Whew. We're good. How ironic that a guy named Tripp is at the plate. We're good. Okay, it's all good. Yeah, I hope the gear stayed connected. Tripp Clark leads it off, takes a pitch a little bit inside. Yeah, we had things flying everywhere in here. There you go. 3-1, the Goldeyes had the lead. The lefties pitch. Clark swing and a foul. I think we're back on the AA Baseball TV site, Eli. Swanson on that. And Minnenar, Mount Rushmore. Tap four. Here's the 1-1 pitch to Clark. And a little excuse me ground ball to short. Easy play there for Ray Patrick Gitter. Throws on to first. Round number one.
1: The batter, the second base. The batter, the second baseman, number 20, Brian Fuentes.
0: And brings up Brian Fuentes. You know what we haven't done on the Mount Rushmore of all the times playing Winnipeg here? And even when he was the manager in Cleburne, Fuentes takes a breaking pitch high. I don't think we've honored the opposing manager on any of our Mount Rushmore pick fours. We usually pick an opposing player or a theme. Last night, of course, it was Chris Coast's mom, Donna's birthday, so we did a Donna. There's a pitch inside, 2-0. But tonight, we're going to do Logan Watkins, the manager of the Winnipeg Goldeyes. Good manager, one of the most respected managers in the league. Yeah, we're doing your and it's Saturday, so we'll take the parameters off athletes only. We'll just make it anybody. Actors, celebrities, your Mount Rushmore of LWs. That's what we're going to do. Your Mount Rushmore of LWs. Here, my man Andrew Collier. I think I have to back off that Jack Salad, one of the greatest GMs of all time. I lean back. I'm trying to explain it. It's tough to do on radio, Andrew. But I bet you if anybody was watching that, probably got a tremendous laugh. Like, where did Jack go? Did he just look at that? It looks like a psychiatrist. Like, you'd lay back. Yeah, a little couch. I made a chair a couch. There's a fly ball to right field. Two outs. So, yeah. Yeah, Daddy's all fine. Good to see you, Andrew. The GM of the Goldeyes, one of the greatest humans. Speaking of great human beings, Andrew, he came up to check on Jack. Yeah, when the opposing team's broadcaster, all of a sudden you don't see him in the booth, and it looks like he fainted. Nope, just a chair bag fell out. Two outs, 3-1, Winnipeg the lead. Here's Andy Nelson. And the pitch is a little bit outside. The 1-0, that's a strike. You ever see those videos like people talking on their phone at the mall and they walk into the fountain? You know, yeah, you feel for them, but it's kind of funny. Yeah. Nelly lays off a pitch down and in. Chris Coast's mom, Donna, messaging me, says, yeah, Casey, your beautiful daughter, Chris and Marsha's oldest, says, her chair totally flipped backward on our deck. Scared the life out of us. Yeah, it's oddly frightening because you're not expecting it. Two balls and a strike, two outs on Andy Nelson. Kawakashi into the motion in the pitch. popped him up, and this one might be playable for the catcher, Rafael Peltier, or at first base.

0: And first baseman Robbie Enriquez makes the catch. That wind blowing it back into the field of play. And down go the Hawks in the fourth, nothing across. We go to the bottom half of inning number four. It's still Winnipeg 3, Fargo Moorhead 1. This is Red Hawks Baseball.
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0: Well, we go to the bottom of the fourth inning here at Blue Cross Park in Winnipeg. Looks like it might take a minute to figure out Ryo Kawagashi. Meanwhile, Kyle Krieger doing just well after that. The 3 runs in the first inning yielded up. Krieger's retired his last 7 batters. At the bottom of the fourth inning, it'll be Ramon Bromasco, Rafael Peltier, and Giandito Trump.
5: Leading off, the bottom half of the fourth for the goal line, the third baseman, number 3, Ramon Bromasco.
0: So the right-hander, Kyle Krieger, 3 strikeouts, 1 walk, good pitch, get ahead. It's amazing when you pitch ahead versus pitching from behind, and Krieger has come back to get some outs after being down 3-1 in a count. But, boy, getting ahead is the key, and there's a swing and a foul on a breaking pitch, so he's ahead of Bromasco. 0-2, Ramon Bromasco, 2-run single in the first inning. That's a big hit.
5: The 13th anniversary of his stem cell transplant.
0: And the pitch just a bit down and away. One ball, 2 strikes to the leadoff man here in this fourth, and Krieger delivers one right down the middle of home plate. Boy, it fought back over, and it froze Bromasco, and then just cut back over the plate, and there's a backwards K. Kyle Krieger, of his last 5 batters he's faced, he's struck out 4 of them. Big swing here off the bat of Rafael Peltier. Sends a fly ball in the air to right center field and tracked down and caught by Dylan Thomas. Yeah, good wood. That's 9 in a row, sat down by Kyle Krieger. A 2 men out, and the batter, Giandito Trump, T-R-O-M-P. The pitch is a bit high. Right, we're doing our LWs for Logan Watkins, your Mount Rushmore of LWs. Could be an athlete, doesn't have to be. 80 people out of 100 randomly at the mall would have to recognize the name. No Googling, and no fictitious people, you know. It has to be a real people. LWs, and they're swarming in. First of all, Rosanna, thanks for the text. Those chairs are dangerous. Yes, they are. Ever see a 6'5 human go feet overhead? Here's a base hit to left field by Giandito Trump. Two-out single. Pulls in the 5-6 hole. MJ chiming in today on our Mount Rushmore of LWs. And he says, I mean, I have to say this one. Lawrence Welk. I like that. And another Lawrence Welk. Lou Whitaker. Larry Walker. Now you're rolling. And a pitch high and tight to Max Murphy. Murphy grounded to third on a little slow ground ball that Matt Kroon able to make a play on. That was in the second. So Max 0 for 1 tonight. Krieger's pitch is high and away. Ball 2. LW's your top. Four LWs. Here's the pitch. Fouled back. Well, the Red Hawks getting a run on the top of the first. The Golden Eyes putting up three in the bottom half of that inning. And now goose egg sense. Both pitchers have settled in nicely. This is what we expected with these two pitchers. Murphy fouls away. Two balls and two strikes on Max Murphy. A busy night tonight around the American Association. The pitch is a line drive to center. That'll be in there for a base hit. Thomas plays on a hop, and Max Murphy as his first hit of the series. And like Winnipeg, did damage with two outs in the first. Now here we go. Two quick outs for Kyle Krieger in the fourth, but a single by Trump and a single by Murphy. And here's Ray Patrick Ditter. They call RPD. Chicago and Lake Country tied at one tonight in the third inning. The Doghounds won game 114-7 yesterday. Kansas City on there, but they're up 3-0 on Sioux City in the third. Well, the Monarchs can be tough to catch. The Red Hawks only down four games to the Monarchs in the West. But tough to catch a team when they don't lose much. And that's what Kansas City's been doing. And the breaking pitch away to Ray Patrick Ditter. Kane County has jumped down to a 1-0 lead on Milwaukee. That's in the fourth inning. Gary Southshore with a 4-1 lead on Sioux Falls in the sixth. The pitch, and hit hard and high down the left field line. Fair or foul is the only question. It is a fair ball. Three-run home run from Ray Patrick Ditter, and the Gold Eyes have taken a 6-1 lead. Oh, my. His 13th home run of the season. All six runs tonight for Winnipeg scored with two outs. Got a couple of guys on in front of them. Boy, the inning started out so quick for Kyle Krieger. Got two outs quickly, a strikeout, a flyout. But the single by Trump to left, the single by Murphy to center, and a three-run home run by Ray Patrick Ditter. And just like that, it's 6-1. Batter here is Robbie Enriquez. And a pitch high and away for a ball. And for Ray Patrick, who was ejected last night rather quickly was questioning a location of a strikeout call. I'm not sure what he said. That's got to feel good to come back tonight for him. And for the Red Hawks, they've got some work to do to come back in this game. And the pitch, line to left field, slicing over there, but Nelson is there to make the catch. And that's all for Enriquez and the Goldeyes here in the fourth. But three more runs scored on two outs. Three runs, three hits, no one left. We played four tonight. New score, Winnipeg 6, Fargo-Moorhead 1. This is Red Hawks Baseball.
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0: Well, can the Red Hawks score five runs? Yeah. Ryo Kamagashi, though, has been pretty effective tonight for Winnipeg. He comes in with an earned run average of 2.90. And Kyle Krieger nearly getting out of the bottom of the fourth inning unscathed. But single, single, and then a pitch that left up that Ray Patrick Ditter just lifted in the air to left field. That's what you're kind of hoping the Red Hawks to do when they got a couple men out of the second inning. That's all it takes. And now the Red Hawks, who led 1-0, but now six unanswered by the Goldeyes, and Winnipeg with a 6-1 lead. Aiden Byrne leads things off for Fargo-Moorhead. The pitch is a strike. Top of inning number five. Well, fans, when you come out to Newman, don't throw away those tickets. Those game tickets, hold on to them. Present that ticket back. Receive a couple $100 off the purchase of a vehicle. 10% off any service with a maximum of $200 off Mazda at Mazda and Kia of Fargo. Also, check out the ticket back for a buy one, get one free cheeseburger basket at Culver's. Here's a well-struck ball off the bat of Aiden Byrne, and trying to track it down is Marcello. He won't get it. Byrne is rounding second. He's on his way to third, and Aiden Byrne with a leadoff triple here in the top of the fifth inning. Byrne, baby Byrne, his fourth triple of the season. And fans had thought, and it looked and appeared almost for a second, that Marcello was able to put a glove in and grab it. Byrne, strong fella against that right-to-left breeze, and big run there, and long run. And a three-bagger for Aiden Byrne, and here is Denver Blinn. Can he get his first RBI as a Red Hawk? The set by Kamagashi, and here's a base hit. He will get his first RBI. Denver Blinn drives in Aiden Byrne, and the Red Hawks trailing it 6-2. Well, that's the way to bounce back, Fargo-Moorhead. Triple and a single. Denver Blinn, B-L-I-N-N, with the RBI single, and the Red Hawks trail 6-2. Yeah, keep it going. Like I said, this Red Hawks bats, yeah, they can get hot too. Juan Fernandez, the batter, takes a ball. Chris Coase talked about Denver Blinn. Young man getting an opportunity, put a uniform on with the Red Hawks. wants to prove something, and he certainly has in the first two opportunities here. Fernandez takes low, ball two. You sprinkle a couple of hits in, maybe a walk or two, and Kamagashi has walked three batters today. And you yourself maybe get a big blast, and all of a sudden you're right back in it. The look to first, and the pitch home. Driven to right field, a base hit by Juan Fernandez. Back-to-back-to-back hits by the Red Hawks here in the top of the fifth inning. And the response for Fargo-Moorhead.
5: Goldeyes would like to wish a happy birthday to Emma Laura. Shout out to Amanda.
0: That'll bring a little visit to the mound.
5: Happy 12th birthday, Rhett. Loves Mom, Dad, and Riley. Congratulations to Ryan and Steven on your engagement.
0: The third baseman.
5: Congratulations on a
0: Bomasco going over. Goldeyes, again managed by Logan Watkins. Mark Brewer, the pitching coach. Adam Donachie is the hitting coach. Danny Perron, the bullpen coach.
5: Strikeout batter.
0: Here's Dylan Thomas. Let's see if DT can keep it going here. Red Hawks have strung three straight together. And a strike in from Kamagashi.
5: First one, two more to go, and everybody eats carrots for free.
0: Now, Red Hawks series in Chicago, that one game they had strung seven consecutive hits together. So 6-2, Hawks trailing by four, but putting together a pretty good top of the fifth thus far. And the pitch, inside and high.
5: All right, I say spare, you say
0: one ball, one strike.
5: Spare, spare, spare.
0: Center fielder Marcelo may be in a step, but straight away in center. In right field, Murphy back. And the left fielder, Adam Hall, off the line. Normal depth, the pitch. He is right down the middle of home plate.
5: Oh,
0: boy. Dylan. And he knows this. He's not going to get a pitch like that. And I'm sure Dylan thought that was my pitch. Just didn't able to pull the trigger on it. Usually balls come spinning at him. And 1-2 the count. And the pitch. Driven to left field off the bat of Thomas. Hit fairly well. It is caught. And Blinn stays at second. I don't care if he would have been able to tag anyway. A long fly ball out.
5: The first baseman,
0: Adam Hall makes the catch. And now Jose Sermo. Well, can Sermo get something to his liking? The Goldeyes certainly are well aware of what Jose Sermo is capable of. Hawks trailing 6-2, and the pitch is high and away for a ball. Matt Kroon, dangerous hitter on deck as well. And one's fun, but boy, if the Red Hawks can find a way to get a run or two more here this inning, down by four runs in the fifth. Kamagashi, the pitch, swing and a miss. Well, he is missing Sermo's bat. Jose, a sack fly in the first. The leadoff triple by Aiden Byrne, the RBI single by Denver Blinn, the single by Fernandez, the flyout by Thomas, and a check swing, nope, they say did not go. Chris Coast, Red Hawks manager in third base box, Joe Dominic at first base box, Robbie Lopez, a bullpen coach. Couple of balls and a strike in Jose Sermo. Second all-time in career home runs in the league. And the pitch. High and away, ball three. Tricky spot for Rio Kamagashi. If you walk Sermo, they're loaded for a Triple-A bat and Matt Kroon. That'd bring the tying run to home plate. Breeze blowing from right to left here at Blue Cross Park in Winnipeg. The pitch. High, he walked him, and the bases are loaded here in the top of the fifth inning for Matt Kroon. That'll bring a quick visit to the mound from Winnipeg. Morgan Watkins and company going
5: to... Goldeyes like to wish a happy 10th anniversary to Joel and Arlo.
0: Gary Southshore is taking a 5-1 lead on Sioux Falls.
5: Love Rudolph.
0: in South Dakota. Thirteen hits for Gary Southshore, but a five-run lead. Remember, the Redhawks a half a game ahead of Sioux Falls for second place. Kane County and Milwaukee, the Milkmen, a 6-1 lead in that game in the fourth inning. Cleburne still on top of Lincoln, 2-0 tonight in the sixth. And Kansas City has a 3-0 lead on Sioux City in the fourth. Chicago and Lake Country tonight tied at 1 in the third. Those are your score updates around the AA. Right here at 6-2 Winnipeg. But the Redhawks have the bases loaded and one out. Kamagashi versus Kroon. The pitch is low, ball one. Tripp Clark on deck. Boy, if he has to come in with something, you just hope Manny can get a nice swing and one. Kroon with one home run in the air. It was in Cleburne, the first series of the season. The pitch is a ground ball. Instead, this might be a double play. Ray Patrick get her to second for one, and oh, no, there's a double play. On to first, and the Hawks are out here in the fifth. One run, three hits, two left. We go to the bottom of the fifth inning. It's Winnipeg 6, Fargo Moorhead 2. This is Red Hawks baseball.
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0: Well, the Red Hawks mentioned last night, Fargo Moorhead left 12 men on base. Of course, the point is moot because the Red Hawks won the game. So, in a sense, who cares how many left on base? You won the game. Now, tonight, now the Red Hawks, the bases loaded, one out. They had one run in, but credit Winnipeg's Rio Kamagashi yielding an inning-ending double play. The Hawks settle for just one run, trailing at 6-2 as we get to the bottom of the fifth inning.
5: Leading off, the bottom of the fifth for the goal line.
0: Good to have you with us all across the Red Hawks radio network tonight. 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Adam Hall takes the strike. It'll be Hall, Lynch, and Marcello. For Winnipeg in the bottom of the fifth, the Goldeyes with a 6-2 advantage. Krieger dances a pitch outside while Kyle enters the fifth inning. There is some standing in the Red Hawks bullpen. We'll see how long Kyle goes here. Winnipeg 6 runs. They scored 3 in the first, 3 last inning. Here's a fly ball hit behind first into shallow right field. Out is Fuentes, and the ball's going to drop between Fuentes and Blinn. Now he's going for two, and the Red Hawks will get him out at second base. Adam Hall trying to sneak into second. That ball hit behind first up the right field line. Fuentes dove for the second baseman. Blinn went for the right fielder. It dropped in for a hit. And then Blinn able to pick it up and throw it on to second and gun Hall out. So it'll be a base hit for Hall, but 9-6 on the putout. Round number one, the Red Hawks catch a break. So Hall rounding first, and he's thinking, I'm going to sneak to second, and Denver Blind able to come in and throw a nice little ball there. And Burns, he applies the tag easily. First pitch strike into Keyshawn Lynch. One out. There's the ball outside. Now, that was perfectly placed. They give me get a breeze. Everything that's hit to the right side or behind home to the right, they're going to be blowing back towards the field of play. And then ball's hit high in the air down the right field line. You think they might be twisting foul, but it's going to be blown back into the field of play, and that's exactly what happened on that ball. Another pitch away. Two balls, one strike on Keyshawn Lynch, and another pitch outside. Three balls and one strike on Keyshawn Lynch. And Krieger had a string there. We retired nine straight. And last inning, single homer. Here's a swing and a foul back. A lot of great places to catch Newman out, baseball at Newman, like the UND deck and the Surfside patio. In large groups. Call 701-235-6161. Ballpark buffets, Pepsi products, water included. Payoff pitch is high. He walked it. So one out base runner for Winnipeg, and it brings up Noah Marcello.
5: The Goldeyes center fielder, number 25, Noah Marcello.
0: They have the Thrivent Field Level Lounge looking to be on the Red Hawks dugout on the third base side. A casual space. Got groups of 30 or 50 people. Call Andrew. Andrew is just waiting patiently to connect you and your group to those terrific areas. So Marcello steps in, the All-Star sends one off of Krieger's foot, and it's going to drop in the infield for a base hit. Boy, Juan Fernandez nearly going out and nearly made a diving grab. And let's just hope Kyle Krieger is all right. That was a line drive off the bat of Kyle Krieger. It will draw Chris Coast out and also might even draw Alyssa Tapey, the athletic trainer. Yeah, Lissa going to the top step. Chris Coast out with check with his starter. But yeah, that was a rocket right back to the mound. Caught the bottom of Krieger's foot. If it got it clean and popped it up and Fernandez makes the catch, wouldn't that have been something? But the ball falls in the grass on the third base side of the infield. And now Winnipeg with two on, one out, and now action heating up in the bullpen for Fargo-Moorhead. So for Kyle, let's see if he can come back here, make those pitches, get those outs. He struck out Bromasco last inning. Now, Ramon had a two-run hit off him in the first. Set by Kyle Krieger, and the pitch home. Lifted, it's an infield fly if called. And now the runners took off, and the Red Hawks are going to double off the runner at second base. Keyshawn Lynch forgot how many outs there were. He took off. An infield fly was called. The catch was made easily behind second. And then 6-4 to double off Keyshawn Lynch. That double play, unconventional, presented by Wired Electric. And that's it for Winnipeg. How about that? Red Hawks catch a break. No runs, two hits, and one left. We go to the top of the sixth inning. After five complete, it's Winnipeg 6, Fargo-Moorhead 2. This is Red Hawks baseball.
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0: the top of the sixth inning, James Cook producing our broadcast tonight. Eli Swanson, our director of broadcasting for Red Hawks Baseball at Newman Outdoor Field. You know what's going on at Newman tonight is the Blues Fest. Some great acts there. Annual event at Newman. Newman's pretty busy. A couple of times the Red Hawks have been on the road. You look at those events at Newman. At the banana ball that was there, pretty successful as Kamagashi stays on, throws a strike into Tripp Clark, little breaking pitch. Well, the Red Hawks really were poised to put up a crooked number in the top of the fifth inning. They settled for one run. Can they start generating something here? The 0-1 pitch, a check swing by Clark. He did not go. One ball, one strike on Tripp. Clark looking for his first hit tonight. A strikeout and an excuse me ground ball and a check swing out to short. The 0-2. Ooh, cut that pitch down and in. Well, right-handed batters seeing that pitch want to catch that before that break. And they're just coming up empty. It's got a tight break on it. My guess is Kawagashi might even stay. Let's see what he comes with. The 1-2. Nope, he went up and away. Well, you go hard up and away to set up what? That slider down and into the foot? Pretty good command, but this is what Ryo Kamagashi's all about. 4-2 in the air with a 2.90 earned run average. The pitch, that one left outside. There's nobody warming in the Winnipeg bullpen. Goldeyes with a 6-2 lead. Kamagashi, still effective, obviously. Works quick. 3-2 the count on Tripp Clark. The payoff pitch inside. Oh, strike three called. Again, a tight break just over that inside corner. Five strikeouts in the game. And the batter is Brian Fuentes. Here comes the first pitch. Just missed away. Yeah, starting to get late tonight. Red Hawks more than capable of removing a four-run deficit. Here's a ground ball, though. Two hopper to Ray Patrick Ditter. Plays it cleanly. Throws on the first. Two up and two down. Carol tuning in today. Carol, thank you. I'm sorry I missed this. I had to check all my media, the various platforms there, social. I had your LW, Mount Rushmore of LWs. Doesn't have to be athletes. Laura Wilder. If you know her better, it's Laura Engel. That's a good LW, Laura Engelswater. Carol, good to have you with us tonight. As Kamagashi delivers low to Andy Nelson. Nelly is 0 for 2, a strikeout and a pop out to first. These two teams will do it again tomorrow and wrap up the series. Then the Red Hawks have an off day Monday. Tuesday begin another homestand. 1-0 pitch, high, ball 2. Tuesday night, Lincoln, the Salt Dogs come to town for 3. Remember, next Thursday, that is a business person special game, 12:30 start time next Thursday at Newman Outdoor Field. So coming out to the ballpark, here's a pitch low, and it's 3-0, and Andy Nelson on deck, Aiden Byrd. A business day game presented by Shooting Star Casino. So you're going to have some music. That's a fun part, too, in those games. There's ball 4. 4-pitch walk to Nelly. Red Hawks with a 2-out base runner in the top of the 6th. Wayne MacArthur will perform in the Budweiser Beer Garden after the game. That post-game concert sponsored by Happy Harry's. Remember, ticket information on the business day game, July 30th. Next Thursday, go to fmredhawks.com. Big Cap giveaway night presented by the University of North Dakota, July 31st, the 701 cap. made popular by the University of North Dakota. Here's Byrne and takes time. It's part of UND's tribute to North Dakota at 7:01. You see that in a lot of gear. First 1,000 fans receive that special UND 7:01 cap. So get there early. That's coming up on Friday. Burnsy fouls one down the right field line. Got another wood chipper's night in the front window as the Fargo-Moorhead Red Hawks turn into the wood chippers again. August 11th, presented by Explore Minnesota. Game also sponsored by Minnesota State University Moorhead. Steve the Beaver will be on hand. Byrne takes the ball down and in. I was down at the gift shop here today in Winnipeg before the game, getting my colleague Joel Heitkamp, who is a collector of hats. We always funds me a couple of dollars beginning of the year, says you pick the hats in the league, but and see what you can get. Well, here's a fly ball to right field. Now again, the breeze blowing it. Playable? No. Lands foul. So I'm in the Winnipeg gift shop, and I see this section of hats that say the Manitoba Mosquitoes. And sure enough, next week, the alternate team, they're going to be the Manitoba Mosquitoes. The Mosquitoes, and I don't know if you've been in the greater Winnipeg area. And I grew up in Williston, North Dakota, where, that's like first-team All-State Mosquitoes. I mean, the Missouri, if you don't get them early, pick your river, though. I'm sure Wappening gets their fair share. I'm sure West Fargo gets theirs with the Cheyenne. But we had a lot of mosquitoes. Well, they have a lot of mosquitoes here in Winnipeg because people always complain about it. Winnipeg just turns their team name into the Mosquitoes for a game. Swinging a foul again by Aiden. Stay in there, Aiden Byrne. 2-2 the count on Burns. He's tripled and walked today. Yeah, so they don't even, they just turned him, so that's a cool, and the hat is already here, the merchandise is, so I had to buy my buddy Joel a big old Manitoba Mosquitoes hat, because I know there's probably not many in the area that have one. The look to first by Kamagashi, and a swing and a miss. He cut it down and in, and he has been special. There is action brewing up in the pen for Winnipeg. I don't know if that's his last batter, but if it is, pretty impressive. The Red Hawks go down here in the top of the six. After 5.5, it's Winnipeg 6, Fargo-Moorhead 2. This is Red Hawks baseball.
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0: Bottom half of the sixth inning. Fans making noise. This is a Saturday night sound right here. They're making the high spirit. They said, and they're getting. I've learned this over the years. People dig free stuff. Yeah. That's why that Snack Michaels candy tots, and we throw those. those goodies out the window. I get it. I'm the same way. I'd be screaming for whatever it is that they were screaming for. Here we go to the bottom of the sixth. Rafael Peltier, Giandito Trump, and Max Murphy lead things off. Kyle Krieger stays on, pitching into the sixth inning, and a strike into Peltier. Peltier came in last night when Ray Patrick Dinner was ejected in the first. Peltier came on. He doubled and homered last night. Swing and a miss. And then his first at bat today at an RBI single to right field, then flew out to deep center right center. So he's 1-for-2 today and a couple of hits last night. And now 0-2 is the count on Peltier here in the sixth. Krieger starts the inning. There is some standing in the Red Hawks bullpen. Kyle tries to wrap a pitch around the outer half and just missed. The 1-2, swing and a miss, and Krieger pulled the string. What a good soft pitch right there for Kyle Krieger out of the zone. And Kyle Krieger with his fifth strikeout of the night. That brings up Giandito Trump. Well, he's delivered a hit tonight. 1-for-2, kind of got everything going in the fourth inning. Takes a strike. Had that two-out hit in the fourth, followed by that hit by Max Murphy after him into center, and then Ray Patrick Ditter clubbed a three-run home run that extended that lead. There's a ball outside. Oh, called a strike in the corner. 0-2. Now Winnipeg went from a 3-1 lead to a 6-1 lead. The Red Hawks added a run in the top of the fifth. Also had the bases loaded, went out that same inning, but Kawagashi able to induce an inning-ending double play. 0-2 the count. The pitch, swing and a miss as Krieger goes up the ladder. Back-to-back strikeouts for Kyle. Half a dozen now. For Kyle Krieger. Brings up Max Murphy. I always love Max's walk-up song, little Billy Squire throwback. Six runs, nine hits for the Fish. Two runs, four hits for the Red Hawks. Murphy sends a bounding ball up the middle into center field, and Murphy, he's coming out of his little funk, so to speak. Max with his second hit of the game, his 50th hit of the season. And once again, Winnipeg, their two-out work. Now you go to the top of the order, and here's Ray Patrick Ditter. Also going to bring Chris Coast out.
4: Here's a candidate jersey auction update for you. We're getting
0: well, Kyle's not looking at Chris, and he's such a competitor. And Chris hasn't grabbed the ball from him. So they have a little discussion there in the mound. There is action that had been heating up. That appears to be Angelo Cabral, and Chris will stay there with Kyle. So I'm going to let you finish through this. Yeah, and indeed, Angelo Cabral warming in the bullpen for Fargo Moorhead. Now that base hit by Max Murphy, the 10th hit of the game for Winnipeg. They lead 6-2. We're in the bottom of the sixth inning. And here's Ray Patrick Ditter. He's at a three-run home run tonight. So RPD steps in. And a strike. Came in with 12 home runs, now with 13 on the season. Sermo holding on with the runner Murphy at first. The peer over by Krieger. And the pitch home. Swing and a miss. Big fastball thrown past him. Lake Country is taking a 2-1 lead on Chicago in the top of the fifth inning. With the Dogs got a long way back. And how about the Explorers that bounce back to take a 4-3 lead on Kansas City? Ray Patrick Ditter fouls one away. 4-3 X's. Everybody chasing Kansas City in the West. And Sioux City trying to slow them down. Those two teams will play a twin bill tomorrow. They're rained out last night. 0-2 the count. And Strike 3, that one rallied right back over the middle of home plate. Kyle Krieger ends up striking out the side here in the bottom of the sixth inning. No runs, one hit, one left. We go to the top of the seventh. Still Winnipeg 6, Fargo Moorhead 2. This is Red Hawks Baseball.
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0: New pitcher in the game is Quinn Waterhouse, tall lefty. So Ryo Kamagashi is night is done. Kamagashi goes 6 effective innings tonight. Half a dozen strikeouts tonight for Ryo. Now he did walk for correction. He walked 5 in the game, but he's in line for the win if the Goldeyes can hang on. First pitch strike to Denver Blinn, leading off for the Red Hawks. And the 1-0-1 pitch is low. Well, just some quality at-bats here. Try to get some traffic. And then let's look to get that big knock, that big hit. Waterhouse, the pitch. Blinn out in front of one. Good wood. Sends that to that craft beer section corner. So ball and 2 strikes on Denver Blinn. Gary with a 5-2 lead on Sioux Falls in the 8th inning. Boy, with Kansas City trailing tonight and Sioux Falls trailing tonight, really behooved the Red Hawks to get a win tonight. There's a pitch inside. He would not only maybe possibly gain a little ground on first place Kansas City and they climb within a few, but also separate a bit from Sioux Falls in that second place spot. But the Red Hawks got work to do. Blinn sends a ball down the right field line. That is foul. It's a Robello tire foul ball. Those Robello tires, you can find those at Big Jim's Tire in Grand Forks. 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High. Once again, Denver Blinn having a quality at bat and a good plate appearance. Makes you throw. Certainly can recognize pitches well. Payoff pitch. Down and away, he walked him. And the more he does this, I'll tell you what, I'll tell you who he endears himself to is Chris Coast, Joe Dominic and company. When you've got a chance to put that jersey on and play some pro bowl, and he had played some time in the Pioneer League, but and someone gives you an opportunity, well, You probably got a little chip on your shoulder. You're trying to prove something. You're coming in saying, look, I can produce for you. I can help you win games. Yeah, that's what Denver Blynn has been doing. Here's Juan Fernandez. And there's ball one high in the zone. Right-handed action in the bullpen for Winnipeg. 6-2, Gold Eyes lead it. A check to the runner by Waterhouse and a pitch. That's a strike. Jimmy Juan Fernandez batting in the leadoff spot for Fargo Moorhead. Again, the Red Hawks without Jesus Lujano here in this weekend series in Winnipeg. Enriquez holding up with the runner as Fernandez takes the ball inside. Two balls and a strike. One of the best ways to reduce a deficit like this, if you can take some free passes, if they're being offered, by all means. The Red Hawks are having some good ABs. Jimmy, though, swings and cuts one high in the air to right field. This will be playable for Max Murphy. Catch made down the right field line. Juan trying to send that ball to right. Had a base hit to right in the fifth.
4: Now batting, the center fielder, number 20.
0: And the batter here is Dylan Thomas.
4: He's tonight's famous day strikeouts batter.
0: So Thomas puts a, got the turquoise sleeve tonight. The turquoise gloves. Turquoise shoes, cleats, and Quinn Waterhouse. Denver Blynn, the runner at first, and now he's caught off the bag, and Blynn's caught in the hot box. He will be tagged out. 1-3-6, and that hurts. Yeah, he was taken off and thought he had the read, went a little prematurely right there, and then you're caught in no man's land. And Winnipeg able to perform that well as Blynn trying to get away from the tag, but applied by Ray Patrick Ditter, so 1-3-6. And just like that, two outs for the Hawks here in the seventh. Shift applied on Dylan Thomas, and the first pitch comes over the helmet of Thomas. That's scary. On a purpose pitch, just ball got away. There's ball two.
4: All right, let's get a little action going.
0: Two balls and no strikes. Outfield straight away. Hawks trailing by four runs at the pitch. That's a strike.
4: There's one, two more to go. Spare. Spare. Spare.
0: The lefties pitch home. Swinging a foul back. Two balls, two strikes, and Thomas swinging a little tapper foul.
4: Spare. Spare. Spare. Spare. Spare.
0: Can you tell they get spare ribs if there's a strikeout? Three infielders on the right side of the infield, the pull side. Poor Dylan. A 2-2. Got him. And spare ribs for everybody. Boy, that's a nasty breaking pitch. Red Hawks, no runs, no hits, no one left on base. We go to the seventh inning stretch tonight here at Blue Cross Park. And the seventh inning stretch presented by Dairy Queen. After 6.5, it's still Winnipeg 6, Fargo Moorhead 2. This is Red Hawks Baseball.
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2: One way or another, Red Hawks got to find a way here to keep holding Winnipeg down till they get some runs. James Cook producing our game. New pitcher of the game for Fargo Moorhead, Angelo Cabral. Miss Kia of Fargo called to the bullpen. Kia of Fargo, Angelo Cabral is on here in the seventh. First pitch swinging. This ball launched to deep left center field. This ball is up off the fence, or is it gone? It's gone? That's out of here. Robbie Enriquez, on the first pitch of the bottom of the seventh inning, just cracked his third home run of the season. And it's 7-2 Goldeyes. Just a searing opposite field line drive. Well, that's not very nice to greet Angelo Cabral. Yeah, that ball just ran out of room, heading out beyond left center field. So Winnipeg increases their lead on the Enriquez home run, and there's a swing and a ground ball off the bat of Adam Hall to short. Bird makes the play, and there's out number one. And just the third home run of the season for Enriquez, now with 29 runs batted in.

brings up Keyshawn Lynch. Swing. Oh, my. And that one fouled right off Juan Fernandez. Oh, that hurts. I hope it didn't get him in that area. And, yeah. Boy, oh, boy. And Juan's been hit a few times like that. And chatting with Keyshawn, nothing you can do. Ball comes off that bat and goes directly into your midsection in that area and or the hand. There's so many things that can hit that area, and that certainly is a pain. Or it could go off the fingertip, and that's not fun. It can go off an inner thigh. That stings. You got padding. And Juan, tough guy, and there's a nice Golden Eyes Crownless at tapey. Athletic credit, thank you, Sanford Sports Medicine. And Chris Coast came out to check on Juan. I think time and deep breaths are the only cure for a ball when you're hit in that area. Cabral drops a pitch. You know, you're not bringing, it's not tape you can bring out or a break. You know, just time and deep breaths. 1-1 the count on Keyshawn Lynch. Good pitch. Angelo hammered one in the outside corner. 1-2. 7-2 Winnipeg, the lead. They've hit a couple of three-run homer and a solo shot tonight. The pitch. Yikes. That one bounced 3 feet in front of the plate. And that's where you heard the crowd possibly moan right there. Now, that's Angelo trying to spike that ball. He did. Just a tad shy of the plate. So the count evens up. 2 balls and 2 strikes on Lynch. 2-2 pitch. Here's a little breaking pitch. Hit out towards short. Played slowly by Aiden Byrne. Quick toss to Sermo. And there's out number 2. So Angelo Cabral able to induce a couple of ground ball outs after the home run by Robbie Enriquez. Here's the all-star Noah Marcello. He's 1-for-2 tonight with a walk and a single. These two teams wrapping up the series coming up tomorrow. The pitch, Marcello takes a strike.

0: Rewind the pitch. Lifted foul. Well, the Red Hawks will be, you know, we're here in the bottom of the seventh inning. Got to find a way to get in. They've done this many times before. They put five runs up. They still have two swings left tonight. Ball blasted foul again. Oh, and to the count. Well, when does Angelo spin that one? There it is. Swing and a miss. He struck him out. Now Cabral yields the home run to Enriquez on the first pitch, but comes back and gets the next three out. One run, one hit, no one left. We go to the top of the eighth inning. New score, Winnipeg 7, Fargo Moorhead 2. This is Red Hawks Baseball.
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0: Not just getting late, but it is late here at Blue Cross Park in Winnipeg. Better call Saul. Eli Saul, the right-hander, is on for the Winnipeg Gold Eyes here. In the eighth inning, Hawks got to find a way to find five runs here in their last six outs they get a swing with. So Eli Saul is on for Winnipeg. Sermo, the batter, in a swing and a miss as the first offering stays low in the zone. Got it past him. Quinn Waterhouse went one inning, no runs, no hits, one walk, one strikeout. Sermo takes a bit inside and low. It'll be Sermo, Kroon, and Clark scheduled hitters for the Red Hawks in the top of the eighth. Again, down 7-2. Hawks scored one run in the first, one in the fifth. The pitch, swing and a miss, that tailed away. And Jose calls time. Goldeyes put up three in the first, then had that big three-run home run from Ray Patrick Ditter with two outs in the fourth inning. That was the backbreaker right there. And added a solo shot from Robbie Enriquez in the bottom of the seventh. 1-2 pitch. Saul stays away. This time, Jose says, not going to chase that one. Got evens up. Two balls, two strikes, and the league's home run leader, Jose Sermo. And the pitch. Strike! Three called at the knees. Jose shaking his head with Jeremy Rotta behind the plate. Crowds vocal tonight. Saturday night crowd. Brings up Matt Kroon. Last night a little different. It was the Red Hawks that jumped out 3-0. Then eventually had 5-1. Gold Eyes came back to put a few runs on the board, and the Red Hawks win it 5-4. Tonight it's the Gold Eyes that have jumped out and have stayed out. First offering low, breaking pitch to Matt Kroon. Saw the pitch, front door, breaking pitch, that's a strike. Matt is grounded out to the pitcher, flied to right and then grounded into an inning-ending double play in the fifth. Comes back with that front door breaking pitch. Kroon swings and knocks a base into the center field. So Matt Kroon has his first hit today. It is a short time at the American Association. Kroon with 18 hits now.
7: The batter,
0: 18 for 60. The batter here is Tripp Clark. Again, scratch away, scratch away. Station to station if you have to, whatever it takes to cut into a five-run deficit. Saul versus Clark here in the eighth. And the offering is low for a ball. Well, Tripp, a couple of knocks yesterday, was also hit twice last night. Sends a laser to straightaway center, but it stays up and caught by Marcello. Boy, no, I didn't know which way. What, do you get down right away? Do you basket catch it? Do you catch it at your chest? That was just a low line drive that stayed up. That is not an easy ball to catch. It's a well-struck ball off the bat of Tripp Clark. But a line drive out. Noah Marcello able to watch it in. Kind of went down about three quarters to a knee. And here's Brian Fuentes, and he takes a strike. Well, two men out for the Red Hawks here in the top of the eighth. Eli Saul, the big right-hander's pitch. Ooh, good pitch. Strike. Had some run on it. Back into the zone. This game just a little over 2 hours in length. And you can credit Ryo Kamigashi, the starter for Winnipeg. Kyle Krieger got into a rhythm, too, where he was getting outs quickly. And the pitch is a slider away. Now, good, well-paced games are nice, except if you're rooting for the team that's behind. And the Red Hawks with a runner on and two outs. Fuentes fouls one back.
7: Your attention, please. Would the following people please report?
0: Brian 0 for 3 tonight. He has struck out, flied out, and grounded out.
7: John Jorgensen and Jillian Ong. Fan services, please.
0: One ball, two strikes, and Brian Fuentes. And the pitch. Swing and a miss. He pulled the string. Struck him out. Off speed. The Gold Eyes got the strikeouts working tonight. That's all for the Red Hawks in the eighth. No runs, one hit, and one left. We go to the bottom of the eighth inning. It's still Winnipeg 7, Fargo Moorhead 2. 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
11: Let's go back to the yard. Here's Jack Michaels.
0: Bottom of the eighth inning, and the Goldeyes have the 7-2 lead. And Fargo Moorhead led for a brief moment. The Red Hawks scored the first run of the game tonight. It was in the top of the first inning. But a three-run bottom of the first by Winnipeg. They got our two-run hit from Ramon Bramasco that made it 2-1. And Rafael Peltier at a single made it 3-1. And then that big hit from Ray Patrick Ditter kind of separated the game tonight for Winnipeg. A two-out, three-run home run in the bottom of the fourth inning. And the Goldeyes jumped out to a 6-1 lead. Hawks got one back in the fifth. Not a blind single. The Hawks pulled within 6-2, but Robbie Enriquez cracked a home run and made it 7-2. And here's a liner tracked down and caught by Andy Nelson. Boy, Bramasco setting a ball on the first pitch the opposite way to left center. And Andy Nelson, great speed on his horse, closes in and over and makes the catch. Well done, Andy Nelson. And Winnipeg swinging it tonight. 11 hits in the game. And they've sprayed the field a bit, but good defensive play there from Andy. Here's Rafael Peltier. And he takes one down the middle for a strike. The young right-hander Angelo Cabral. Tayo Krieger on the hook for Fargo Moorhead. Ryo Kamagashi would get the win for Winnipeg if this holds. And strike two, Fernandez. Nice job of framing that one as well. And a good location by Angelo Cabral. 0-2 the count. Winds have come down a little bit. Almost turned around to blow in here. And a pitch just outside. We've had a breeze blowing from the right field corner towards the river, the Red River. Beyond the left field line, waterfront park here that surrounds beautiful area, downtown Winnipeg. Pitch is a little ducks north that's going to drop in, base hit to center field. Well, credit Peltier, he went down to get it, dropped the bat head off the end of the stick, and flipped a base hit into center field. He's got four hits now in the last couple of games. And the batter, Giandito. Trump, J-I-A-N-D-I-D-O. Giandito. Trump, T-R-O-M-P. Right-handed batting. Oh, and a pitch. It went through all the way to the backstop. Ball one and more insurance for Winnipeg now in scoring position. Twins tonight with a 2-0 lead in the top of the eighth inning against the A's. Mauro Ronan, a big two-run hit in that game. Two-run single, that is the difference. So Cabral, with a man on second now. And Trump takes high. Check scores around the league tonight in the American Association. We'll get a complete look at it in the postgame show. Trump pops it up behind home. Now, again, the breeze earlier was blowing these kind of balls back into the field. Oh, this one catches a youngster right on the small of his back. Oh, that's painful. Yeah, poor little guy. And he brought his mitt to the park, too. Got mom and dad. Yeah. Oh, no. Now the staffer's coming over. Yeah, that's smart. And wipe those tears away. And got a hug from mama. 2-1 the count on Trump. The pitch, swing and a miss. You know what'll help that? Ice cream. 2-2 the count on Giandito Trump. He's 1-for-3 tonight with a single. Calls for time. Ah, little fella. Looks like he's going to be all right. Runner in second is Rafael Peltier. The pitch, Trump takes just a bit down. Angelo nearly caught the bottom of that zone. Good frame by Juan Fernandez. Three 3-2 pitch. Swing and a miss. He got him. And that action of Angelo Cabral. Devastating major league stuff. Major league putaway stuff he's got. A second strikeout of relief for Cabral. There's two outs here in the bottom of the eighth inning for Winnipeg. That brings up Max Murphy. He's got two hits tonight. In Lake Country with a 3-1 lead on Chicago in the sixth, but the Dogs with the bases loaded. Sioux City still that lead, 5-3 lead on Kansas City in the sixth inning. Lincoln is taking a lead 3-2 on Cleburne in the bottom of the eighth. What about Sioux Falls? They got a tight one going with Gary Southshore. There's a strike to Max after the foul, and it's 0-2. And the Canaries were down 5-1, but boy, they have rallied back. They're leading 6-5 in the ninth. A loss by the Red Hawks today and a win by Sioux Falls would put the Red Hawks to third and Sioux Falls to second. Murphy takes inside, and Sioux Falls one out away from getting a victory tonight. Gary with two men on and two outs in the top of the ninth, down by a run. With Kevin Watson Jr. at the plate and Charlie Hasty trying to save it in the dirt. Murphy does some chase. In the game three of this series between the Red Hawks and Gold Eyes tomorrow afternoon. Hope you join us. 1 o'clock, first pitch, 12:40 pregame. Then the Hawks will return back to Fargo. Off day Monday. Welcome Lincoln Tuesday. Murphy takes up and in. 3-2 the count on Max. There is action in the Winnipeg bullpen, even though this wouldn't be a save situation tonight. Gold Eyes ahead, 7-2. Rafael Peltier, the runner at second with two outs. 3-2 the count. Now the great Max Murphy, here's the kid. Cabral's pitch, pulled foul. Gold Eyes have only left four men on base tonight. Red Hawks have stranded seven. Let's do it again. Cabral, the right-hander, ready. And the pitch. High. He walked it. So Murphy on for the third time tonight. And we go to the top of the order. And Ray Patrick Ditter, who clubbed that big home run in the bottom of the fourth inning. It was a three-run shot. And here he is again with two on in the bottom of the eighth. The pitch from Cabral is in the dirt. Some of the fans chanting RPD for Ray Patrick Ditter. The bottom of the ninth inning, Red Hawks scheduled hitters Nelson, Byrne, and Blinn. And then to the top of the order. Cabral, deep breath in the pitch, hit sharply and into left field, a base hit by Ray Patrick Ditter. Peltier coming in to score. Here's the throw. It is in time for the out. Andy Nelson guns down Rafael Peltier at home. What a play by Nelly in left field. And that is out number three here in the eighth. An outfield assist for Andy Nelson. 7-2 on the putout to gun down Peltier. And the Gold Eyes are out here in the eighth. No runs, two hits, and two left. We go to the top of the ninth inning. Our score remains Winnipeg 7, Fargo Moorhead 2. This is Red Hawks Baseball.
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0: The Red Hawks showing their defensive prowess. Andy Nelson gunning down a runner at home plate. So instead of this being an 8-2 game, it stays 7-2. And the Goldeyes are bringing in the right-hander Derek Cherry, an all-star right-handed pitcher. He's the last line of defense oftentimes. Sometimes Logan Watkins will use him prior to the ninth. But so a non-save situation with a 7-2 lead for Winnipeg. We'll see if the Red Hawks can make it interesting. How about it here in the ninth inning? So Derek Cherry is on, fourth pitcher used. Eli Saul goes an inning, one hit, two strikeouts, no walks. Goldeyes pitchers have struck out nine for Red Hawks tonight. Andy Nelson, how many times do we say it? Guy makes a great play in the field, and he's due up the next inning. And here's Nelly trying to get on, and all starts. Can't make up five runs on one batter, so can you just get on base? There's a strike. Nelly taking all the way. Ryo Kamagashi, the pitcher of record, and Nelson turns the ball to left field. That ball is in there for extra bases. Nelson rounding first. He's digging for second. And Andy Nelson, that's a good start for Fargo-Moorhead. A leadoff double here in the top of the ninth. For the Red Hawks, their sixth hit of the game.
7: Now batting the shortstop, number three, Aiden Byrd.
0: There's Aiden Byrd. Yeah, about five more of those. We'll see what happens. Goldeyes have hit a couple of home runs today. Robbie Enriquez hitting his third. Ray Patrick Ditter, his 13th. The pitch on the way is high for a ball. And the Red Hawks just got done with a homestand at Newman where the ball was jumping out of the park. But they have been held homerless in the first two games so far in this series. Home runs or not, Red Hawks just trying to continue to get boys on. There's ball two to Aiden Byrd. Just need traffic at this point. Down by five runs. No such thing as a five-run hit. But you can chip away. Never out until that 27th out recorded. So look to second by Cherry and the pitch to Byrd. High, strike called though. Aiden tonight has walked, tripled, and struck out. One for two. The pitch from Cherry. Driven to right field, a base hit by Aiden Byrd, and the Red Hawks have started the ninth inning with back-to-back hits. The double by Nelson, the single now by Byrd.
7: Now back,
0: and right up steps Denver Blynn. Again, the Red Hawks still have their three outs to play with here. In Winnipeg, when you're leading by five, yeah, I'm sure their fans are saying, look, we'll trade a couple of hits for a couple of outs. We'll be fine. And just keep that train moving if you can. Blynn, swing and a miss. Good cut and a better pitch. That ball just disappeared past the bat. Well, Blynn today has walked, singled, and walked. One for one today, a couple of free passes. Got good plate appearance. Action that Blynn has had last night and tonight. Cherry, with Byrne running, pitches down and away, and they'll let Ian Byrne take second. There's a stolen base. 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Ian Byrne now at second. So runners on second and third. Hawks trailing by five runs in the ninth inning, nobody out. The pitch to Blynn. Down and away again, breaking bench, and it's two balls and a strike. The top of the order waits on deck in Juan Fernandez. Derek Cherry doing a little gardening on that mound. Kicks some dirt around his landing spot. Gets a new ball from home plate umpire Jeremy Rodham. And a couple of balls and a strike to Denver Blynn. Playing in his first two games as a Red Hawk. The pitch is a little number out in front of the plate, coming out to grab the catcher, throw it down to first in time for out number one. Rafael Peltier able to bounce there in front of the plate and grab it, get it down to Enriquez at first. Wouldn't that have been something? That would have been a great time for a little swing and bunt single, if you will, but there's out number one. Good hustle by Denver Blynn, but Peltier, that's the way you bounce as a catcher. Swung him with the top of that one. Little number out in front of the plate. It hit the plate and dribbled forward. A couple more inches forward, and who knows? Maybe Blynn gets it. Then Goldeyes went to second, almost got Ian Byrne. Here's Juan Fernandez. And he swings and fouls off. Robelo Tire foul ball. Robelo Tire is available at Schumacher Goodyear in Fargo. Bitz Tire in Valley City. To name a couple. Was set by Cherry, and now the pitch home to Fernandez. Strike. 0-2. Fans, an important reminder for the FM Red Hawks through Vision Zero. Always drive sober. Even buzz driving is drunk driving. If you've been drinking alcohol, find a sober ride. We want you to get home safely. Vision Zero, zero fatalities, zero excuses. 0-2 the count at one. Fernandez, the pitch is a bit outside. Dylan Thomas waits on deck. One out. Hawks trail 7-2. The runner at third, Andy Nelson. Ian Byrne, the runner at second. Here comes the pitch. Inside. A little check swing there. It's a good take by Juan. Now the count evens up. Two balls and two strikes. Now the leg kick and pitch, and it's dumped into center right center. A base hit by Juan Fernandez. This is going to get two runs in. Nelson scores. Byrne scores. And the Red Hawks still breathing here in the ninth, trailing at 7-4. Juan Fernandez got the bat out there, dropped that hit. Juan's second hit of the game, RBI's 26 and 27. Of the season. A ninth inning rally, and the tying run comes to the on deck circle for Fargo Moorhead. And the batter here is Dylan Thomas, and that tying run on the on deck circle happens to be named Jose Sermo. Cherry the pitch, swing and a miss. DT going for the big one. Big cut. Clock's down 7-4. I like the battle in Fargo Moorhead, though, tonight. Win or lose, this is good. They got two outs left to play with. A shift on, playing Thomas to pull on the right side. He takes a strike in the bottom of the zone. 0-2 the count on Dylan. Dillon trying to get on for Sermo. Fernandez at 1B, and the pitch is way outside, a wasted pitch away. One ball, two strikes, 7 runs, 13 hits, 1 error for Winnipeg. 4 runs, 8 hits now for the Red Hawks, and no errors. Now what, have we got time somewhere? Clay Park, the field umpire, just pointed to Juan Fernandez to go to third. Would we have two balks? Juan was at first, and Clay Park, the third base umpire, just stopped and pointed to second, then pointed to third. 1-2 the count on Thomas. And now the Red Hawks have a runner at third. And a strike, 3 called on the bottom of the zone again. And Dillon caught looking.
7: The batter, the first baseman, number 11, Jose Sermo.
0: The Hawks down to their final out. Big strikeout for Cherry. Well, if Thomas gets on, that means Sermo comes to the plate to the tying run. Now, Cherry can give up a 500-foot home run, and he still would have a lead. Swing and a miss. Strike one. Wanted to stick around for the postgame show. See what Jose can do here. The pitch, low. That time Cherry fell off on the plant foot. Now he's having a little issue with that landing spot of the hill, a couple of those pitches. Well, Jose today is 0 for 2 with a sac fly, 2 strikeouts, and a walk. Matt Kroon would be next. 2 outs, 1-1 pitch coming to Sermo. Just a bit down and in. Same thing here. Just trying to get on and bring that tying run to the plate and see what happens. Juan Fernandez at third. Derek Cherry, the right-hander, trying to close it up for Winnipeg. Swing and a miss, strike two. And now the Red Hawks down to their final out. Two balls, two strikes, two outs. Hawks trail 7-4 in the ninth. Cherry versus Sermo. The pitch, just a bit down and in, and it goes full. Large pitch. Large pitch here. If he walks him or he gets on, it brings a tying run to home plate. The set by Cherry. Fernandez at third. Payoff pitch is ripped and into right field, down the right field line. A base hit by Sermo. That's going to get Juan Fernandez in. Sermo jogging to second with an RBI double, and the Red Hawks now trail 7-5. And the tying run will come to the plate. Why, Sermo dropping a bad head down, pulling that one down the right field line, and the Fargo-Moorhead Redhawks now will bring Matt Kroon to the plate. So Sermo with 2 runs batted in, now 70 RBI on the season.
7: The third baseman, number 2, Matt Kroon.
0: So Kroon to the plate, and now a visit to the mound from Rafael Peltier to Derek Cherry. Now you can't pitch yourself into a save situation. This is not a save situation. And I don't know what a time it would be for Matt Kroon to crack his second of the season. He hit one in Cleburne. That was a launched ball to left field. He got a slight breeze still blowing from right to left. If Kroon can elevate a ball to left field, wouldn't that be something? The Fargo Moorhead Redhawks have pushed across three runs here in the ninth inning. Can they get two more before that final out? That's the question. Cherry versus Kroon. And the pitch. Strike. Good pitch. Good location. Got some finals coming in. Sioux Falls has held on and won tonight. So if the Redhawks lose here, they would drop to third place in the West. One strike on Kroon. The pitch. Swing and a miss. That was the cut. Boy, that was it. Oh, Cherry came in. And that ball had a little cut on it at the end. Otherwise, Kroon, if he barrels that, that might have tied the game. Big cut. Now the Hawks again down to their final strike. 0-2 the count. The set by Cherry in the pitch is a wild pitch. And on to third goes Jose Sermon. Now that our run doesn't mean much there at third. I mean, it means something. Obviously, it's another run. But the Hawks are down two. Doesn't mean much for Winnipeg. They are trying to get the batter. One ball, two strikes on Matt Kroon. He represents the tying run. Here's the set and the pitch. Driven in the air fairly well to right field. Murphy back, though. It's in the park. He makes the catch, and the game is over. Kroon gave it a ride to right, but that right-to-left breeze holds it up, and this one is over. The Fargo-Moorhead Redhawks fall tonight in Winnipeg, but a good, valid comeback. The Fargo-Moorhead Redhawks fall by a score of 7-5 tonight here to Winnipeg. This series now tied, a game apiece. In the ninth inning, three runs on four hits. There were no errors and one left on base. 7-5 the final. Goldeyes win it. Our post-game show is coming up next. We'll chat with Chris Coast and more. 7-5 the final. Fish win it. Post-game show next. 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
0: Back here at Blue Cross Park in Winnipeg, Manitoba, the Fargo-Moorhead Red Hawks. Good rally there in the ninth inning, but it falls short. By a score of 7-5, we're now joined by Red Hawks manager Chris Coast as the Goldeyes even up this series at a game apiece. You mentioned in the pregame, Chris, you knew that you'd like to match up Krieger and Kamagashi, and you got the board on the board first, and they did a lot of damage, much like you did against Chicago and Gary with two outs. Their first six runs scored with two outs, Chris. Krieger had settled in nicely into that game, but by the time he did, that big swing by Ray Patrick did her. But Coaster, it was a good day. It was a good battle there in the ninth inning for your Red Hawks tonight, though.
22: Yeah, we just came up a little short. We had a nice little rally against some of their good pitching, and their starter, he's having himself a great year. I thought that you know, he didn't have quite the command that he normally does, and we had chances to take advantage of it, but he made some good pitches. They made some good defense on occasion. And then, you know, Krieger, I thought, actually, obviously wasn't amazing. I thought he pitched better than what it looked like. I thought he got significantly squeezed in some really, really big moments that led to, I think, all three runs. And I'm not 100% because I can only see things from the side. I don't want to make too many excuses, but I thought it was tough for him to come back from that in the first inning in those situations. And then, you know, again, kind of the same thing when they scored their other two runs. But, you know, they're a really strong offense. If you look up and down, you know, they got, you know, all their guys have good numbers. I mean, statistically, their worst hitter is the Hall of Famer in this league at some point, right, Max Murphy. So, you know, they're always going to be competitive. They had their number one starting pitcher going. You know, it was kind of a formula for them to be really competitive in this game, and their offense was really good. You know, they one little call from the umpire, they really took advantage of every little thing. That's the kind of offense they have, and, you know, again, proud of our guys for not going down lightly. Hopefully that's a little bit of momentum going into tomorrow's day game.
0: Yeah, and the other things that this happened in this game, as you nailed it, Chris, two things. You got a guy throwing out, Hall trying to get to second on that bloop of the right. Good reaction from Denver Blinn to throw him out. Aiden Nelson guns a guy out at home to prevent any more insurance. And then you know, you only get so many opportunities sometimes against good pitchers, Chris, to have those crooked innings. And I just thought that double play ball induced by Kamagashi off of Maddie's bat in the fifth inning, that happens. You're gonna roll over on some balls, but that was a big double play, Chris, in the top of the fifth inning.
22: Yeah, it was, and I think that is a play or two plays like that is what helped us win yesterday's game. So, you know, at this level, those moments can be forgotten, and you know, you produce or get lucky, unlucky to a certain extent. But that's the kind of pitcher that Kohagashi is. He's having himself a really nice season. And he's going to be a challenger every time out. And, you know, now tomorrow, you know, we're going to turn the clock to tomorrow. And now I believe we've got Mitch Lamson. And again, he's not having a great year, but for whatever reason, other than we had Brendan Dadson, Mitch Lamson has always had our number. So if there's a way I could call Brendan Dadson back to help us maybe get a couple, that's a joke, obviously, but it's never easy with Mitch Lamson because he pitches so differently than everyone you'll ever face all season long, and he slows you down and then tries to speed you back up. So we'll have our hands full tomorrow. I know Patrick Wicklander's going for us. He's going to be highly motivated, and we do have a very rested bullpen, so we need to come out and get on. Anytime we've ever had success against Mitch Lamson, it's been somewhat early in the game, so
0: yep.
22: Doesn't mean that we got to score a ton in the first couple innings, but that would certainly help.
0: Do you just have the guys watch, like, movies tonight in slow motion, Chris, or video in really slow frame? There's no way to prepare for that, is there, Chris? You just go up there and try to knock the finesse guy around.
22: Yeah, not really. It's one of those things where when he locates, he makes it really tough because he'll get you to make some weak contact. And I think another thing, and I'm going to make sure our guys realize this, we'll have kind of a slightly less experienced umpire whose zone might be just a little bit bigger tomorrow, and that's going to go for both sides. It's, you know, both pitchers, and, you know, Mitch Lamson's a guy who can really, if he's starting to get calls, he's going to really manipulate that. So that's one thing our guys are going to be ready for, of if he's going to be given a little bit outside off the plate, we got to get on top of the plate and make that adjustment. We got to make those adjustments immediately rather than when it's too late. So
0: yeah, you still put yourself in a spot to win a series, and that's the only thing that matters, Coach. There's tomorrow an opportunity to win a series. Chris, as always, thanks for the chat. We'll talk to you tomorrow afternoon, Coaster.
22: You got it, Jack. We'll see you tomorrow.
0: Red Hawks manager and Hall of Famer and World Series champion Chris Coast joining us on the postgame report. When we come back, we'll take a trip around the American Association, the score update. When we come back, final today from Winnipeg. The Goldeyes win it 7-5. This is the postgame show, and this is Red Hawks Baseball.
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0: We continue with a post-game show here tonight from Blue Cross Park in Winnipeg, Manitoba, Canada. The Redhawks fall a little short tonight. Love the effort, though, late, putting up three runs in the ninth inning. And he raised a 7-2 deficit to 7-5, had the tying run of the plate. Matt Kroon gave a ball a ride to right field, but it was caught by Murphy. So Redhawks were right there. Loved the battle tonight. And it was good to hear from Chris Coase, too. Yeah, I thought Kyle Krieger might have been squeezed a bit on some critical pitches today early, and we talked about counts that maybe could have gone to 1-2 or 2-2, went to 2-1 and 3-1, and then you got to come in, and this is too good of a lineup for Winnipeg to battle with that, because they would put hits on the board. You'll find out later in the post-game highlights report. But as always, we take a peek around the American Association first on the scoreboard update here, and got a couple finals coming in. The Sioux Falls Canaries hold on. They get a 6-5 win over Gary South Shore. So Sioux Falls has taken the first two in that series. The Canaries now 33-28 on the year. Lincoln defeating Cleburne tonight 3-2. So the Salt Dogs now 27-34. Gary South Shore drops to 14 games under 500 in the East. With the Fargo Moorhead Redhawks and Goldeyes score, Winnipeg goes to 28-31. And they're in fourth place in the West. And with the Fargo-Moorhead loss tonight and Sioux Falls win, Sioux Falls will leapfrog Fargo-Moorhead into second place. And so they lead the Redhawks by half a game. Saying that, though, remember the Redhawks have a game that was suspended that'll be resumed in September. The Redhawks in that game were leading 11-1. So Fargo-Moorhead, you know, kind of has, and I'm not saying that they're going to automatically win that game, but they're up 11-1. It kind of plays a factor, too. So technically, when that game comes due, hopefully the Redhawks have another one in the win column. Game still going on tonight in Sioux City, Iowa. The Explorers with a 7-5 lead on Kansas City. That's in the bottom of the seventh inning. And Lake Country has a 3-1 lead on Chicago. So, you know, the Redhawks lost to Sioux City, holds on to defeat Kansas City. You don't lose any ground to the first-place Monarchs. Meanwhile, the Minnesota Twins, speaking of rubber games, they'll have one tomorrow against the A's. Minnesota shuts out Oakland tonight by a score of 2-0. So a 2-0 win on by the Twins, and now they've evened that series against the A's. We come back at a postgame report, the highlights package, and look ahead. That's next. 7-5 the final. Winnipeg wins it. This is Red Hawks Baseball.
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0: Back at Blue Cross Park in Winnipeg, Manitoba, Canada. 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
0: Well, the highlights of this one, you know, yesterday the Red Hawks jumped out with three runs in the first inning. They kind of put them on track, you know, and then jumped out, separated, and held on and won. It's kind of funny how tonight it's almost the reverse. You'll find out that it's Winnipeg that kind of jumped out in the first, extended, and held on and got a win. The Red Hawks would score first tonight. In the top of the first inning, a walk to Fernandez, a single by Dylan Thomas, and a sack fly by Jose Sermo made it 1-0 Fargo-Moorhead. But that's all the Red Hawks would get in the top of the first inning. In the bottom half of inning number one, after Kyle Krieger got the start, yielded a fly out, then yielded a single to Robbie Enriquez, but then a fielder's choice. And before you know it, there was two outs and only one man on. Two outs and one on. Looked pretty good for Kyle Krieger. But then the base hit by Keyshawn Lynch, and Noah Marcello drew a free pass. And one of the big blows that came early on was off the bat of Ramon Bramasco in that bottom of the first inning for Winnipeg. Is a line drive, base hit left field. Hall scores. Coming around third is Keyshawn Lynch. He'll come in and score. It's a two-run knock for Bramasco, and Winnipeg has taken a 2-1 lead. Yeah, good job, James, of capturing that audio. And they weren't done. Rafael Peltier, after him, singled. That made it 3-1 Winnipeg. And then both starters really settled in nicely. Kyle Krieger certainly settled in well in the second and the third inning. He was stringing outs together. And Rio Kawaguchi, the same thing for Winnipeg. He was settling in. The Red Hawks couldn't get much off him. So down 3-1, certainly you're very much in it. There's a chance. The problem is when separation happens. And similar to the first, Kyle Krieger in the top of the fourth inning struck out Ramon Bramasco, then got Peltier to fly out. Looked pretty innocent. Two quick outs. But then gave up a single to Giandito Trump. And then gave up a single to Max Murphy. Now all of a sudden there were two outs, but two men were on. And then the big blow, I think. You look at this one in the bottom of the fourth inning. It was that man Ray Patrick Ditter at the plate for Winnipeg. Hard and high down the left field line. Fair or foul is the only question. It is a fair ball. Three-run home run from Ray Patrick Ditter. And the Goldeyes have taken a 6-1 lead. Oh, my. Yeah, got a little bit of that cut there on that one. But the three-run home run from Ray Patrick Ditter to left field. And that was Ray Patrick's 13th of the season. That made it 6-1. Red Hawks would get one back in the fifth inning. Top of the fifth inning where the Hawks really had something going. It was a triple by Aiden Byrne, a single by Denver Blinn, and the Red Hawks pulled within 6-2. And they got a single from Juan Fernandez, but that's all the Red Hawks would get. A fly ball out, a walk, and an inning-ending double play ended any threat in the fifth. The Red Hawks had to settle for just the one run. Down 6-2 going into the bottom of the seventh, bringing Angelo Cabral. The first pitch Angelo threw, Robbie Enriquez sent over the left center field wall. That made it 7-2. Hawks were down 5. And then we fast forward to the ninth inning. And the big right-hander, Derek Cherry, the all-star right-handed pitcher, one of the top pitchers for Winnipeg, came in. But the Red Hawks made noise. A leadoff double by Andy Nelson. Aiden Byrne had a single in that ninth inning. And then the ground ball out from Denver Blinn, and then the two-run hit from Juan Fernandez made it 7-4. After Dylan Thomas struck out, Jose Sermo had an RBI double. That brought the Red Hawks within 2-7-5. But a fly ball out from Matt Kroon to right ended the rally, and that's how she would end up tonight, 7-5, Winnipeg. Final line score, Winnipeg wins it. 7 runs, 13 hits, 1 error for the Fish. They committed 1 error and left 6 on base. Fargo-Moore had 5 runs, 9 hits, and no errors. They left 8 on base tonight. The winning pitcher, Rio Kamagashi, he's now 5-2. The loss to Kyle Krieger, he drops to 4-4. Home runs of the game, Robbie Enriquez hit his 3rd of the season, and Ray Patrick Ditter, his 13th of the year. Game was played in 2 hours and 41 minutes, 2:41, the time of the game today. 4,022 on hand to see it. So now the Red Hawks will pick it up, and tomorrow face perennial one of the top pitchers in the league. Very finesse pitcher. It's a different, think of Nolan Ryan, and then the exact opposite. Mitchell Lamson, he's a lefty that throws soft and finesse pitchers. Very tough to lock in on him. But the Red Hawks count him with a good lefty themselves.

0: 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Thanks to KDKT. For Chris Coase, who joined us on the pre and the post for James, I'm Jack Michaels, repeating our final tonight. Winnipeg 7, Fargo Moorhead 5. 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
7: But I don't want to unfollow these people because I do, like, I'm a fan, okay? Sure. I do. I just, oh, man. Okay. All right.
8: That was productive. That was good.
7: I just want to get, stop spoiling stuff that isn't going to be here for 6 months. And I don't know, I'm going to have to unfollow these people. 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Mike Wickett, you can follow me, Mike Wickett, at Mike Wickett. Two T's on all of the social media outlets, Facebook, Twitter, Instagram, Threads, and TikTok. Will, what are you? 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
8: At the

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16: 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And I go, what do you mean? 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And I was like, what? 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And they're like, yeah, he's your age. And I'm like, they want to meet me, Nick Swartzen. 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And they were like, no, Nick Swartzen. And I go, do they want Darth Vader to be on roller skates? Is that like his origin story?
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0: Commanders. Week 13, Philly. Week 15, the Jets. Okay, I figured.
1: I'm like, Wicked, are they going to win a game? And the Jets might beat them. The Jets actually might not be terrible.
0: The Jets might not be terrible this year. If Geno Smith is a mid quarterback, the Jets could win 6-7 games this year. I mean, that they're going to go 0-11. The Commanders game, I think I heard you maybe start to make a noise.
2: But no, but it, I think the Commanders will.
0: I mean, that's they're going to lose their first 11, maybe 13 games, and then they get the Jets. After that, it's at New Orleans, the Raiders, and then the Niners in Week 18. The Cardinals are going to have the first. It's either the Cardinals or the Dolphins are going to have the first pick in next year's draft. It's going to happen, and that's when you're going to find out if they're going to take Arch or Sellers or Moore or whoever their first overall pick is going to be. The Cardinals are that bad, and that schedule is. That's got to be the hardest schedule in football. I don't know. I haven't seen it as the toughest schedule in football, but that's definitely got to be there. By the way, to finish up the adults living in their birth state, do you know, Will, what state has the lowest percentage of adults living in their birth state? The most people moving from out of the state to their state.
2: Is it Idaho?
0: No. No, it's not Idaho. Idaho is one of those, they're 36%. It is not Idaho. So Josh, you want to take a guess?
3: California?
0: It is not California, although California is third at 24.5% of Californians were not born there. I'm sorry, were born
2: New
0: there.
2: Jersey. New Jersey.
0: No, Jersey's at 36. The lowest rate of adults living in their birth state is actually Hawaii. 18% of people in Hawaii were born in Hawaii. So that that kind of surprises me because Hawaii, that's a different world, man. And I think we have a station in Hawaii. Hello, aloha. I've never been to Hawaii, but Hawaii's not a cheap place to live. Like, you move to Florida, no income tax, you're good. You never have a heat bill. You know what I mean? Like, that surprises me a little bit that it would be Hawaii. But yeah, your top three, West Virginia, North Dakota, and Minnesota, have the highest rate of adults living in their birth state. And the lowest is Hawaii, Nevada, and California. So fun facts. Shout out to Kyle Shanahan, who was in a car accident this week. The head coach of the 49ers had a concussion, some broken ribs, and then he had a busted nose. But from everything we know, he was hit by somebody. And he's doing all right, but a scary situation up there in Northern California for Kyle Shanahan. I mean, I know you shouldn't make light of it, but does anybody not get injured on the Niners? Like, does anyone, everybody gets hurt, whether it's from the electronic substation, whether it's an ACL injury, Shanahan's over here getting into a car accident. Like, it's kind of scary what's going on with San Francisco. It's kind of scary. Hey, we're going to do this again coming up tomorrow. We'll have plenty more LeBron James talk, I'm sure. Maybe we'll hear from LeBron by the time we get to it. Also, we are going to talk with Mark Ferzetta tomorrow on the show from Locked On Sixers because they're dancing in the street over there in Philadelphia. So we'll do this again coming up tomorrow from 7 to 11 on the East Coast. Thanks again to our guests for joining us, Phil Steele. Also, thanks to Nick Paulus from ESPN Cleveland. If you miss anything, you can always catch it on the Westwood One Sports app, or if you want to check out the podcast wherever you get your pods. Thanks to our producer, Will Dalton, board operator, Josh Jacobs. Coming up next, John Lund from the desert. Maybe he'll break down that Cardinals schedule a little further. It could be 0-13. My name is Mike Wickett. Thanks for hanging. We'll talk to you tomorrow night here on Westwood One Sports.
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10: 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Like he held on to the ball too long last year. He tried to make the hero play instead of taking the layup more times than not, and he didn't throw the ball downfield. I get asked that question all the time. What's the number one difference between why it worked for Jaden Daniels and why it didn't work for Caleb Williams? You can go all over the board here with like, you know, coaches being fired, horrible offensive line, all of that. Jaden Daniels takes chances. He takes shots down the field that Caleb Williams was just averse to for a number of reasons. I think that got to be coached into him from Ben Johnson. You've got to be in charge, and you've got to be an efficient first and second down offense, and that starts with the quarterback.
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11: The manager of your Minnesota Twins, Rocco Baldelli, deep down, if you're being honest about it, you hate analytics.
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2: I'm David Ortiz. When I lost my mom, she was only 46. 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
1: Please, please, please.

0: including, by the way, the Little League World Series, which he did a tremendous job of. But as I said before, as much as I feel for him, and I do, was he bringing in revenue? Was he bringing in eyeballs? And ESPN decided no. And look, they've cut back on their baseball coverage. I don't know if, you know, remember when they cut back, when they cut off NHL coverage, it was like, sorry, Barry Melrose and everybody's got to go. It's not making us any money. Then they brought it back, and then it's all of a sudden it's a big deal again. They've, for years, they broadcast games, don't get me wrong, but they don't talk a ton of baseball, and that's what Carl Ravitch does. So I think they found him to be expendable because they had to think to themselves, okay, the best thing he does right now is Little League World Series. Are we going to keep him on? Now, me? Yeah, I'd love Carl Ravitch. He gives you a ton of credibility when it comes to baseball. I guess they decide that Jeff Passan can do that, and Jeff Passan's an insider, and Jeff Passan's a guy who's going to get eyeballs, and people are going to read his stuff, and they don't think they need too many baseball guys. It's sad. It's definitely the way that things have changed, and I feel bad for Carl Ravitch, but when you think about ESPN and the revenue generation in terms of your McAfees and Stephen A. Smiths, they just dwarf what he does, and they just don't anymore. They don't value what a guy like that brings to the table. It's too bad.
1: And last thing for you, I know you hate doing Mount Rushmore lists, but they did one the other day on the greatest sports rants of all time, and I thought of you. Were you working at 49ers post-game press conference about 15 years ago, the day Mike Singletary went off on Vernon Davis?
0: Oh, that was amazing. Oh, yeah. Yeah, that was one of the most amazing rants ever. He sent Vernon Davis into the locker room, and then, you know, we need winners. He did that whole thing. We need winners. It's, yeah, amazing. Just amazing.
1: But thanks.
0: Yeah, honestly. Thanks, man. That's our good friend James at Tacoma. Yeah, that was one of the greatest press conferences. I'll never forget that. And you're just standing up there going, wow. It was incredible. They were a mess back then. All right, it opens up at 310-840-4910. 310-840-4910. Loading them up again. Oh, we got some of our favorites on the line. We'll do it. We'll continue to do it because you've been that great. So we'll do another segment of You Take Over the Show. We should be talking about blank. Tell me what we should be hitting. You want to hit up on LeBron? We can do that. You want to do some NFL training camp? Great. One thing we haven't gotten into, and we will a little bit later on the show, Major League Baseball trade deadline. I got a few things for you. Your team, what your team should do. I got into a whole quarterback thing and put them into kind of categories. More teams have issues than you think. If you heard that, you want to get into it. Bunch of people are hitting me up on social media at John Lund Radio telling me I'm crazy or on crack. You can do that as well. The host, like I said, is not always right. So tell us what you want to talk about. Get into what your team. Love doing this because guys are calling and talking about the Lions, all sorts of different teams. Love to talk about your team, or you can go completely off the board at 310-840-4910. We'll continue it next. It is your late night version of Sports Night on Westwood One Sports and the Westwood One Sports app.
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0: Just amazing.
1: So thanks.
0: Yeah, honestly. Thanks, man. That's our good friend James at Tacoma. Yeah, that was one of the greatest press conferences. I'll never forget that. And you're just standing up there going, wow, it was incredible. They were a mess back then. All right, it opens up at 310-840-4910, 310-840-4910. Loading them up again. Oh, we got some of our favorites on the line. We'll do it. We'll continue to do it because you've been that great. So we'll do another segment of You Take Over the Show. We should be talking about blank. Tell me what we should be hitting. You want to hit up on LeBron, we can do that. You want to do some NFL training camp, great. One thing we haven't gotten into, and we will a little bit later on the show, Major League Baseball trade deadline. I got a few things for you. Your team, what your team should do. I got into a whole quarterback thing and put them into kind of categories. More teams have issues than you think. If you heard that, you want to get into it. Bunch of people are hitting me up on social media at John Lund Radio telling me I'm crazy or on crack. You can do that as well. The host, like I said, is not always right. So tell us what you want to talk about. Get into what your team. Love doing this because guys are calling and talking about the Lions, all sorts of different teams. Love to talk about your team, or you can go completely off the board at 310-840-4910. We'll continue it next. It is your late night version of Sports Night on Westwood One Sports and the Westwood One Sports app.
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1: Patriots training camp is now underway. A.J. Brown arrives with enormous expectations. Can the star wideout be the missing piece for Drake May and the defending AFC champions? Westwood One Sports.
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6: Yes, final hour of the program. Thank you for hanging out with us every time zone but the West Coast. Happy Sunday to you, to our West Coasters. Happy Saturday night. Hope you're doing something good, productive. Please don't be Tony Romo. Please take, I don't know, Uber, Lyft, driverless app, whatever it is that that you need. Pretty inexcusable these days. I mean, I get it. Oh, man, I got to leave my car. Yeah, you got to leave your car. Don't be Tony Romo. Don't be getting a DUI in Wisconsin after you golf terribly at some kind of a tournament. Please do not do that. However you're listening to the program, it could be hundreds and hundreds of radio stations across the country. Sirius XM 375, WestwoodOneSports.com, Westwood One Sports app, which you should download post-haste, please, as a personal favor to me. Really appreciate you hanging out and listening to the show. Please say hello to Alex and Will. Will producing the program. Alex is keeping us on the air and crushing it. Got a nice final hour for you. We'll get into a little NFL here. Got some MLB trade deadline talk at 20 minutes past the hour. And the world-famous Lund's Last Call, including there's a lot of stuff in Last Call today. Bison guy talked. Kyle Shanahan, we did mention that that car accident. I'll give you a little bit more about that as well. Tom Brady is making the news. I'm fine with it. Weird comment by the president about LeBron James. And I got a final LeBron question to finish up the show in Lund's Last Call. So we got a ton of great stuff for you. Thank you for hanging out. I'm giving a, let's see, it takes me about 15 minutes to get home. Let's see, hour, show ends in an hour. Although they replay like 3 hours of us, which is very, very nice if you missed anything. But I'm giving my wife fair warning. This is what happens. I was telling Alex this before we get to things. I was telling Alex that what happens is I live in Phoenix. I got into my car today, and my car lies, but my car said it was 125 when I got in the car, but it was like 117 today at one point. It does not cool. The weird thing about around here is it doesn't cool down. So most times, like, oh, my God, it's hot, but then it gets cool at night. It does not cool down here. So my thing that I do every Saturday night slash Sunday morning when I get off the show is I drive home. Takes me about 15 minutes. And then I go in through the garage. It's downstairs. We have a three-level house. And then we go in, and I go in the kitchen level. And I walk outside, and just for fun, because it's still so hot, I pounce into the pool with, like, a big cannonball. Cannonball coming! And so I cannonball into the thing. And then my wife, who likes to stay up late and work, I walk upstairs with just a towel around me, which is a horrendous thought. And then she looks at me and goes, can't you just come home like a normal person, watching a little TV, trying to relax? You know, we got three kids in the house. It's our house is like ridiculous all the time. It's completely on fire all the time. Somebody's up. Somebody needs something. Somebody, like, it's constant. And so she gets just a couple hours of, like, and I am not bliss, as you probably know. I'm not bliss. I'm not mellow. I'm not chill. I'm not. So she just looks at me like, can't you just for once? And I did think about it for a minute that I would do that tonight. That would really surprise her, but I'm not going to do that because it's like surface of the sun still outside. And I do think the radio station that I do the show from here in Phoenix, I think they might have just said, we're not going to do AC at night because no one's there except for that dorky guy doing the national show. So it's burning in here. In fact, I might even take my shirt off for the final hour of the program. Who knows?
7: So damn hot.
6: I'm just saying. It is. I do. I feel like Ron Burgundy right here. Oh, it's so damn hot. Milk was a bad choice, San Diego. Seriously. I think they did. I think they, because I just did a lap while we were at break. I just did a lap. There's no one in here. There's a news talk station in here. There's a rock station.

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5: Welcome back to Afternoons with Tyler Axness. This is Gretchen Dobrovich filling in with Tyler. And our next guest is Dani Pinnick. She's an infectious disease epidemiologist, and she's going to talk with us about the outbreak of the cyclosporiasis, and I probably said it wrong, parasite outbreak that's been going on. Welcome this afternoon, Dani.
6: Hi, Gretchen. Nice to speak with you. Always a pleasure.
5: Yeah, thanks for coming on. I wish we were talking about something a little bit more pleasant, but we keep hearing about this in the news, and you know, I just feel like it's a good thing for us to talk about. So what exactly is this parasite?
6: So it's a cyclospora. Like you said, it's a parasite. It's a foodborne or waterborne illness that is infecting people, and it is a gastrointestinal parasite, and so it mostly infects like people's their lower digestive tract, and people end up with what we're seeing in the headlines described as explosive diarrhea, and that's, you know, I think they're describing it like that just to be kind of attention grabbing, which it certainly does. But, you know, it's kind of, we wouldn't say explosive necessarily, like in the medical field, we would probably call it profuse secretory diarrhea. And it's something that in the greater world, it can be pretty scary to have a diarrheal disease like this. You know, we kind of laugh if we see like explosive diarrhea, because we in the high income world, when we have access to things like Pedialyte, Gatorade, safe water. If you get really sick, you can go to a hospital and get an IV. But in places that don't have services like that, you know, profuse secretory diarrhea can be really, really dangerous and sometimes even fatal for people if they get really bad gastrointestinal diseases like this. But luckily in the U.S. or places with access to clean water and where you can kind of stay hydrated, it's unlikely that it would kill someone. I don't think we've seen any deaths from this in the U.S. in this outbreak, and we typically don't from this specific pathogen. But it can certainly be, it can make people quite sick and not feel very well for a pretty long, drawn-out period of time. It is, like you mentioned, it's a parasite, and it is either spread in food or through water. The outbreaks that are happening in the U.S. right now they haven't necessarily been linked to each other. Like, it's not like we've determined that there's one single food source or contaminated water or something that has caused all of the cases we've seen throughout the U.S. And so it's possible and likely at this point that there's different sources of the outbreaks. There's, like you probably know, there's thousands of cases, probable and confirmed, that have happened in Michigan. Those might be related to more so like a waterborne outbreaks, like, single sources, places where people maybe have gone swimming, fishing, stuff like that. And then other cases throughout the U.S. Could be and probably are linked to things like fresh produce, but it has not yet been determined exactly what the common source for any of the big clusters that we've seen, what exactly to point to at this time.
5: So is this a common parasite that people become ill from here in the United States? I guess I really haven't heard much about it until recently when there's, these outbreaks that are covering several different states. Is this common?
6: It happens intermittently. I wouldn't say it's not nearly as common as, we see outbreaks of things like norovirus, Salmonella, E. coli, that we see, and you can go on every, state Department of Health or like CDC websites and kind of look up the data on this, but it's not nearly as common as those things. It's definitely something that pops up now and again. And like I said, in previous outbreaks, when this has been implicated as something that is causing this gastrointestinal illness, they may eventually work it out to be traced to something like fresh produce. I think in previous outbreaks, like raspberries, basil, cilantro, things like that, fresh lettuce. But it's not really clear at this point what's necessarily causing some of the clusters that we have seen.
5: Sure. You talked a little bit about, the symptom of, lower intestinal tract distress. Yeah. Are there any other symptoms that people should be vigilant about?
6: Mm-hmm. That's the main one. It really is kind of localized to the lower digestive happenings. Like, so as opposed to something like norovirus, like the stomach flu, we might call that. When we get that, sometimes there's vomiting and diarrhea. With cyclospora parasite, usually it's just happening in the lower intestines and stuff. So it's really just affecting your bowel movements, and then those will be they'll be very watery. The reason why this is very noticeable and kind of unmistakable as an illness versus maybe just like an upset stomach for different reasons is that the pathogen's actually causing damage in has caused damage in like your intestines, where normally like your water gets drawn into your body in your lower intestine, your large intestine. And so that's kind of obvious because then all of your, all of your stool comes out very watery and none of the water is really taken out of it before it exits you like it normally is. And then the reason why that can be really scary for your organ stuff and everything too, if you can't get sort of water back into your system, either through like an IV if you're very sick or through kind of like a balanced electrolyte drink like a Pedialyte or something like that, is because it's damaged your intestine, so it's really hard for that part of your body to get water into your body like it normally does. It would be very, very much localized to that GI upset, and the most obvious symptom would be that very watery diarrhea.
5: So dehydration is the biggest risk when been infected.
6: And the symptoms of dehydration for sure. I mean, anything that throws your electrolyte balance off, if you're, someone that has a different illness, different like diseases or immune compromise issues or anything like that, that could certainly set those things off and make those issues a little worse.
5: Thanks so much, Danny, and I really appreciate you coming on this afternoon and giving us a little bit more information about this cyclospora outbreak, what it is, what we need to look for, how we can protect ourselves. So thank you so much for joining us. This is Gretchen Dobrovich sitting in for Tyler Axness on Afternoon Lives. I hope you'll join us for our next segment. Chris Brungart, the CEO of the Fargo Housing Authority, is going to be on. We're going to talk about affordable housing.
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0: intriguing figure in the sport of college football. And just when Ole Miss might have gotten out of the national spotlight because of what Lane Kiffin did to them, I think Pete Golding's going to put them back into it because, A, the team this year is good enough to be in those conversations. And then, B, Pete Golding is going to be entertaining enough where he will be a soundbite that you hear pretty frequently on Saturdays in the fall here in 2026. If anything, he is very entertaining, wildly entertaining. And college football is a sport of characters. College sports, really, if you think about college football and college basketball, are sports fueled by coaches that are characters and have some flavor to them. And Pete Golding certainly has that. Even if I had to FCC-proof three parts of the entire press conference when I was cutting it up and clipping it and getting it ready for air, that doesn't matter. Guy's entertaining. And he's kind of shot up the list of some of my favorite coaches in the SEC because I just like hearing the guy talk. He's going to be a controversial figure on his own because I don't think the tampering's going to stop either, the alleged tampering. Because you heard what he said, right? If you're on the interstate and you're going slow, people are passing you, you're going to speed up so you don't get hit. And in coaching, he said, to directly quote him here, in this profession, you're going to get fired. And if he does not recruit to the level that his predecessor did, then he is going to get fired. If he doesn't win at Oxford, win at Ole Miss, the way they become accustomed to winning when Lane Kiffin had multiple 10-win seasons there, he might get fired. So I don't think he's going to stop this anytime soon, which is only going to make this story live on, give it breath, give it life, and it's going to be a thing with them as long as he is the head coach. Now, whether or not that's something Keith Carter, the athletic director at Ole Miss, and that communication staff and everybody that's involved at university is cool with, then you might have your guy for a few years if he continues to win. And with the way that team is built this year, they shouldn't have a problem winning in 2026. Now, what happens beyond that is going to be the bigger question. So with all the talk about Lane Kiffin and LSU this offseason, Ole Miss is going to be equally a large part of the college football discourse and spotlight because the head coach. And this team will definitely generate those headlines. And if there's one game that I'm looking forward to more than any on the college football schedule, it will be that late September matchup between LSU and Ole Miss in Oxford. I certainly don't want to be an Oxford Police Department police member there in the stadium that day because you're going to have your work cut out for you regardless of what actually happens in that game. 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But coming up, we're past the All-Star game. The trade deadline is coming up. We've had win streaks, losing streaks, and this may be a week of some substantial change in terms of determining the course of the rest of the 2026 Major League Baseball season. That's where my man Carlos comes in, and we're going to do our MLB squeeze plays coming up next here as you listen to Elijah Campbell on Westwood One Sports and the Westwood One Sports app.
1: Breaking news. LeBron James has chosen to sign with the Philadelphia 76ers, joining Jaylen Brown in his final campaign. Can the King add another ring? Westwood One Sports.
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0: Yeah. 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
20: Time for Sunday selections. We'll try to make you a little bit of money here as we head out on Westwood One Sports, the Westwood One Sports app. But you know what? We haven't heard from Andrew yet this show. So, Andrew, we'll let you lead us off with some Sunday selections.
22: Yeah, so first I'm looking at some small market teams. The Guardians and the Rays are playing. This is the final game of a three-game series in Tampa. And the matchup is Parker Messick and Drew Rasmussen. Both those pitchers have been excellent this year. Give me the under. I think that game is going to be pretty low scoring, as both of them have been really effective. And who I think is going to win that game in the series overall, I think the Rays are going to sweep the Guardians in a pretty pivotal series and a potential playoff series in the future.
20: Ooh, that is a potential playoff series. I think that'd be a really good series, too. Guardians, the record, only two games above 500, but three games above 500 at the end of the year might be good enough for them to actually win that division. Just because you picked it, I'll pick that game, too, but I'll take the Guardians to win, mostly because I'm a huge fan of Messick. I love watching that guy pitch. He was fantastic in the All-Star game. That Guardians team, fueled by the pitching. Their pitching has been awesome, especially the high-end starting pitching. Give me the Guardians to just avoid the sweep here, but I do love that matchup. That one's on Peacock, 12:15 Eastern today. Definitely one of the must-watches on the Major League Baseball slate this afternoon. Carlos, your first pick.
23: All right, this one might be more of an emotional pick, but I think there's some logic to it as well. I also went baseball for my picks here. The Cubs destroyed the Pirates yesterday. Shota Yamanaga pitching a little bit of a gem, but the offense showing out in a big way. Cubs won, I think it was 11-0 final score right before I went to bed. Great. It's not about yesterday, it's about today. Braxton Ashcraft is going to be taking the bump for the Pirates. Jameson Taillon for the Cubs. That should give you all the leverage in the world to make the bets right now. Jameson Taillon is a baseball terrorist. Jameson Taillon is ass on his best day. He's 2-for-5, 5.38 ERA. I've never seen him be good, ever. I am a Cubs fan. I bleeping hate Jameson Taillon. I will put my mortgage on the Pirates. It's 1.5 they're favored by. They should be favored by 11.5. Taillon sucks. And Ashcraft is pretty damn good. He's 9-4 with the ERA just under 4. That Pirates rotation might be sneakily one of the best in baseball that no one's talking about outside of Paul Skeens, because Jared Jones has been a revelation this month. Ashcraft has been good. And Bubba Chandler is no slouch in the fourth spot. So I'm going to roll with the Pirates 1.5. That's easy money over the Cubs today.
20: I love that, you know, when you do shows to somebody for a while, you start to understand who is on what we call, you know, locally, your pork chop list. I know me and my colleagues here in Columbia, we've all established who is on our pork chop list of just hated athletes. I have known for a long time that at the top of the list for Carlos Ortiz, it is Jameson Taillon. So
23: he's
20: for
23: just
20: the second
23: so
20: I saw
23: buns,
20: him starting.
23: And not even King's Hawaiian buns or, like, you know, something delicious.
20: Those are good buns.
23: You're straight up bottom of the barrel, store brand, don't have anything listed buns. Jameson Taillon, terrorist.
20: A baseball terrorist. That is, it does not get better than that, folks. And also for that Pirates rotation, Ashcraft's been great. Bubba Chandler also, footballer, former, legit college football prospect coming out of high school is going to be like a five-star quarterback playing for Clemson. It's like, you know what? I want to play baseball instead. Now we'll go back to Andrew. Andrew, your final Sunday selection.
22: Yeah, I'm going to stay on the East Coast, and we get two big market teams in the Phillies and the Yankees. This is, again, two teams that are trying to make the playoffs. The Yankees are in a good spot. Phillies, they've been hot, but kind of cold recently. Another pretty decent pitching matchup between Will Warren, but I'm looking at Christopher Sanchez in this one. Give me the over on the strikeouts in his last two games, seven strikeouts each, and I think he's going to mow down that Yankees lineup without Judge, and I think the Phillies avoid the sweep, and they take the final game in the three-game set against the Yankees today.
20: The Phillies need it, too. They need that game. What was, Brett, before the All-Star break, what, only a two- or three-game deficit behind the Braves? It's now down to 5.5. They need that one today. Give me the White Sox -1.5 today. They're hosting the Houston Astros. They got beat yesterday. White Sox talking about a team that needs it. They have an advantageous pitching matchup, too, today. I like them at home. They've been 31-19 at home. Take them to win by multiple runs against the Houston Astros today. Carlos, your final pick for this Sunday.
23: Yeah, so when Andrew said two big market teams, I was almost guaranteeing that he was going to take my pick, and he didn't. So I'm going two big market teams as well. The Dodgers have been beating up the Mets all weekend. I don't think that there's any reason to go away from that, especially with the pitching matchup. Ed Sheeran, Ed Sheehan, it's the guy's actual name. he's having an kind of season. He was better last year. The Dodgers are favored by 1.5 on the road. Freddie Peralta is 5-9 with a 5 ERA. He just does not have it this year. So give me the Dodgers to cover the 1.5, but I also like the over on that run line, over 9. So parlay that together. Get yourself a nice little ticket.
20: Yeah, you said, the Dodgers have been beating up on the New York Mets. Who hasn't been beating up on the New York Mets this year? Us as a show has beaten up on the New York Mets all summer long. I don't think that's going to stop. I think Freddie Peralta is like the perfect microcosm of stars sign big contracts with the Mets and then forget how to play baseball. And that's the most tragic part about them, is that is the worst team that money can buy. I think almost any Sunday selection segment we have, one of us has to at least pick against the Mets because it's almost guaranteed money. Not even the buns, and not even King's Hawaiian buns at that. But those are... It's a layup. Those are our Sunday selections. Thanks for hanging out with us. Linnell Willingham coming up next here as you listen to Westwood One Sports and the Westwood One Sports app. Talk
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20: to you again next Sunday.
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0: We gather as we live in the name of the Father, and the Son, and the Holy Spirit. Amen. Amen. Well, good morning.
1: Good morning.
0: That was a little hesitation on my part, wasn't it? Good morning. It's great to see everyone here today. We are so glad to be worshiping with you in person as well as online, and a warm welcome to our visitors today. And if you do happen to be visiting, we have a little info card at the end of the pews we invite you to fill out, or if you're visiting online, you can go to our website and fill one out there. Today's radio and online broadcast is given in honor of Brenda Oysted's birthday by her family. Also, today's altar flower, altar plant, is given in loving memory of Scouter Jack and David Scry by Stephanie Sculthorpe Scry and her family. We are grateful to them. We are sad to announce the death of two Trinity members, Helen Keel and Craig Dockin. Craig Dockin's funeral will be this coming Saturday at Corsmo Funeral Home, and Helen's will be Sunday, the day after, August 2nd, at Corsmo Funeral Home. We hope that you will keep Helen and Craig's families in your prayers. A very special welcome to Willa Mae Witt this morning and her whole family. We're so glad to have you here and worshiping with us. And it's going to be very special to celebrate Willa's baptism later in the service today. We invite you all to join us in the Trinity Commons immediately following the service for food and for fellowship. And we are thankful to Stephanie Sculthorpe Scry for providing the cookies for our time together today. Coming up, Rainbow Falls VBS begins next Sunday. It feels like we've been announcing this since May, and now it is here, just a week away. And that there's still time to register for that, or to contribute in some way, or to volunteer for it. Also, Pride in the Park is coming up on Saturday, August 8th. That's not so far away. And we hope that some of you will sign up to help at Trinity's booth, just to share a smile and a message of welcome. There are other announcements in our bulletin that we hope that you will check out. I invite you to stand in body or spirit and join in singing our gathering hymn, All My Hope on God is Founded, number 757.

Blessed be the Holy Trinity, one God, whose compassion endures forever. Amen. Let us confess our sin to God. Compassionate God, we confess to you all our sins. Our burden is heavy, and we cannot free ourselves. In your mercy, call us back to you. Your yoke is easy, and your burden is light. Restore us to dwell in your peace. In Christ's name we pray. Amen. Jesus says, "Come to me, all you who are weary and are carrying heavy burdens, and I will give you rest." In the name of God, Father, Son, and Holy Spirit, your sins are forgiven. Rest in God's love. Amen.

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0: Let us pray together. Beloved and sovereign God, through the death and resurrection of your Son, you bring us into your kingdom of justice and mercy. By your Spirit, give us your wisdom, that we may treasure the life that comes from Jesus Christ, our Savior and Lord. Amen. And please be seated for the reading of the lessons.
2: The first lesson is from 1 Kings chapter 3. At Gideon, the Lord appeared to Solomon in a dream by night, and God said, "Ask what I should give you." And Solomon said, "You have shown great and steadfast love to your servant, my father David, because he walked before you in faithfulness, in righteousness, and in uprightness of heart toward you. And you have kept for him this great and steadfast love, and have given him a son to sit on his throne today. And now, O Lord my God, you have made your servant king in place of my father David. Although I am only a little child, I do not know how to go out or come in. And your servant is in the midst of the people whom you have chosen, a great people, so numerous they cannot be

0: No one like you has been before you, and no one like you shall arise after you. The word of the Lord. Thanks be to God. The second lesson is from Romans chapter 8. The Spirit helps us in our weakness, for we do not know how to pray as we ought. But that very Spirit intercedes with groanings too deep for words. And God, who searches hearts, knows what is the mind of the Spirit, because the Spirit intercedes for the saints according to the will of God. We know that all things work together for good for those who love God, who are called according to his purpose. For those whom he foreknew, he also predestined to be conformed to the image of his Son, in order that he might be the firstborn within a large family. And those whom he predestined, he also called. And those whom he called, he also justified. And those whom he justified, he also glorified. What then are we to say about these things? If God is for us, who is against us? He who did not withhold his own Son, but gave him up for all of us, how will he not with him also give us everything else? Who will bring any charge against God's elect? It is God who justifies. Who is to condemn? It is Christ who died, or rather who was raised, who is also at the right hand of God, who also intercedes for us. Who will separate us from the love of Christ? Will affliction or distress or persecution or famine or nakedness or peril or sword? As it is written, for your sake we are being killed all day long. We are accounted as sheep to be slaughtered. No, in all these things we are more than victorious through him who loved us. For I am convinced that neither death nor life, nor angels nor rulers, nor things present nor things to come, nor powers, nor height, nor depth, nor anything else in all creation will be able to separate us from the love of God in Christ Jesus our Lord. The word of the Lord. Thanks be to God.
1: And I invite you to stand in body or spirit as we greet our gospel.

Holy Gospel according to St. Matthew, the 13th chapter. Glory to you, O Lord. Jesus put before the crowd another parable, or another set of parables, as we'll see. The kingdom of heaven is like a mustard seed that someone took and sowed in his field. It is the smallest of all the seeds, but when it has grown, it is the greatest of shrubs and becomes a tree, so that the birds of the air come and make nests in its branches. He told them another parable. The kingdom of heaven is like yeast that a woman took and mixed in with 3 measures of flour until all of it was leavened. The kingdom of heaven is like treasure hidden in a field which a man found and reburied. Then, in his joy, he goes and sells all that he has and buys that field. Again, the kingdom of heaven is like a merchant in search of fine pearls. On finding one pearl of great value, he went and sold all that he had and bought it. Again, the kingdom of heaven is like a net that was thrown into the sea and caught fish of every kind. And when it was full, they drew it ashore, sat down, put the good into baskets, and threw out the bad, and so it will be at the end of the age. The angels will come out and separate the evil from the righteous and throw them into the furnace of fire, where there will be weeping and gnashing of teeth. Have you understood all this? They answered, yes.

And he said to them, "Therefore, every scribe who has become a disciple in the kingdom of heaven is like the master of a household who brings out of his treasure what is new and what is old." The Gospel of the Lord. Praise to you, O Christ. And please be seated. Dear friends in Christ, grace and peace to you from God our Father and from our Lord and Savior Jesus Christ. Amen. Well, if you talk to anyone who's done any acting, wherever that is, whether that's at the Gooseberry Park Players or at Trollwood or at the lights in West Fargo or on film on stage or screen or doing an improv sketch at Noah Coffee Company down the street, you will hear from them that one of the things that they look for is their motivation in a scene. What's my motivation? What is the thing that is driving the words that I speak or that this character speaks? What is the thing that's driving the actions of the character in this scene? What is motivating them to act? What are they looking for? We see examples of motivations of different characters throughout all kinds of pop culture things through literature. We read Moby Dick, Herman Melville's Moby Dick, and we see Captain Ahab, somebody who has the motivation of finding that white whale, right? And everything that he does is predicated by that notion. I want to find that white whale. He will stop at nothing and sacrifice everything to find that white whale. Or, if you're more of a Saturday morning cartoon person, you can think of Wile E. Coyote, right? And the Roadrunner. Wile E. Coyote is someone who lets nothing get in the way of his goal of trapping and capturing that Roadrunner. Whether that's an X on a map or whether it's a treasure that's on a deserted island, Wile E. Coyote, right? He will search, he will connive, he will hatch crazy plans from the Acme Company with unwavering and obsessed tenacity until he claims the prize of that juicy Roadrunner. Think of somebody who has a motivation, who has a purpose, somebody who's willing to sacrifice all that they have, their ship, their crew, their own life, limbs, in order to make that goal, that thing, that treasure, rightfully theirs. Jesus, in this gospel text today, talks about several different parables about what the kingdom of heaven is like. Two of these parables struck me in a particular way as I read them earlier this week. So listen to them again. Jesus says, "The kingdom of heaven is like a treasure hidden in a field which someone found and hid. Then, in his joy, he goes and sells all that he has and buys that field." Jesus goes on to tell another parable. Again, "The kingdom of heaven is like a merchant in search of fine pearls. On finding one pearl of great value, he went and sold all that he had and bought it." Whatever this treasure is to these people in these parables, whether it's a treasure in a field or a pearl or that one baseball card that's missing from your collection, right? Whatever it is, they are willing to give up everything else that they own in order to obtain it. And Jesus begins each of these parables with the same words. He says, "The kingdom of heaven is like this." Now, when we read these, and we commonly interpret them in this way, that we
are like the people in search of treasure. We are like the man in the field who finds the treasure, and the treasure is the kingdom of heaven, or the treasure is the word of God, or the treasure is the promise of new life, or we are the pearl collector, storing up great riches for ourselves and pearls, storing up our good deeds on earth until we find this one pearl that is better than all of the other pearls, and that's like the kingdom of heaven again, and we are then to forego everything else that we own for this one pearl. Or we are like Captain Ahab searching the seas for our white whale, which is the kingdom of God, or we are like Wile E. Coyote going to the wildest schemes and machinations to obtain that juicy piece of roadrunner meat. And these interpretations of these parables, I think, are fine, right? I can see why they get interpreted that way. But I think there's a problem with these interpretations, and I think my problem with these interpretations is that it makes these parables about us. It makes us the actor in the scene. Right? We are the ones finding the treasure. We are the ones who must do something, who must give up everything that we have in order to obtain the kingdom of heaven. In these parables, we are the ones who must do something. Makes everything dependent upon our actions. And maybe it's just my Lutheran background talking here, but if it is all about us, if the kingdom of heaven is dependent upon us doing good things in the world, then I think we're doomed. Right? Because we, as human beings, are sinful people. But we have good intentions about doing good in the world, but I challenge you to name one person who has actually given up absolutely everything that they love, everything that they own, everything they've shored up for themselves in order to obtain the treasure of the kingdom of heaven. I mean, maybe you know somebody who's tried. Maybe you know someone who's given it a really good shot. But I'd be willing to wager almost everything that I have that it didn't work out for them. Unless they have the drive of somebody like Captain Ahab or Wile E. Coyote, undaunted by the task set ahead of them, undistracted by anything or anyone that might get between them and their treasure, they will falter somewhere along the way. Right, speaking for myself, even in my quest to obtain the kingdom of heaven, I fall short. I get distracted. Right? I get comfortable. I get used to living my life the way that I'm used to living it. I sin. I know that I don't have the intestinal fortitude that it takes to be able to sacrifice everything that I own for one treasure, no matter how precious that treasure might be. I'm not sure that any of us has that strength. But before you go away down and depressed about your inability to obtain the kingdom of heaven through your own grit and effort, let me tell you that there is hope. In fact, there's more than hope in these parables. There's great promise to be found here. The promise is found in the one who is telling the parables. Jesus talks about what the kingdom of heaven is like in these parables, but what we often forget is that Jesus himself is the embodiment of the kingdom of heaven on earth. The kingdom of God is not buried. It's not hidden from us. It's a part of the reality that we are already living in. Jesus doesn't say the kingdom of heaven someday is going to be like this. No, Jesus says the kingdom of heaven is like this right now, and I am among you. God is already operating in the world in the way that Jesus describes in these parables. And God is the one who is the actor in the scene, and not us. Right? You are not the one who finds the treasure in the field. God is the one who finds the treasure. And the treasure is you. You are a priceless treasure in God's eyes.
God is the one who seeks us out. God is the one who claims us as God's children and gives up everything that God has for our sake. I think it's no coincidence that these parables in Matthew are paired with Paul's letter to the Romans, the 8th chapter today. Paul writes, "If God is for us, who is against us? God, who did not withhold his own son, but gave him up for all of us, will God not with him also give us everything else?" God indeed is the one who gave up everything that God had, his own son, Jesus Christ, in order to make us rightfully God's own. And God will not stop until God has claimed you. God will not give you up. God will not let you go. God is holding on to you with the tenacity of a guardian defending the buried treasure that is rightfully yours. And nothing will come between this guardian and his priceless treasure. Not enemy ships or mutinous crews or sea monsters or storms or hardship or distress or nakedness or peril or sword. I am convinced that neither death nor life nor angels nor rulers nor nakedness or peril or sword or things present nor things to come or powers or height or anything else in all creation will be able to separate us from the love of God in Christ Jesus our Lord. God made a promise to you in your baptism, the same promise that will be made for Willa today, that you have been sealed with the Holy Spirit and marked with the cross of Christ forever. You are God's priceless treasure. God has already given up everything that is God's to make you God's child. This is what the kingdom of heaven is like. Thanks be to God. Amen. We'll join together in singing our hymn of the day, "Be Thou My Vision," 793, and as we sing, we will receive our offering.

0: frees us from sin and death by joining us to the death and resurrection of our Lord Jesus Christ. We are born children of a fallen humanity. By water and the Holy Spirit, we are reborn children of God and made members of the church, the body of Christ. Living with Christ and in the communion of saints, we grow in faith, love, and obedience to the will of God. As parents and sponsors, do you present Willa Mae Witt for the sacrament of holy baptism? If so, say, we do.
1: We do.
0: In Christian love, you have presented Willa for holy baptism. You are entrusted with the following responsibilities: to live with her among God's faithful people, to bring her to worship and teach her the Lord's Prayer, the Creed, and the Ten Commandments, to place in her hands the Holy Scriptures, and to nurture her in faith and prayer so that she may learn to trust God, proclaim Christ through word and deed, care for others and the world God made, and work for justice and peace. As parents and sponsors, do you promise to help Willa grow in Christian faith and life? If so, say, we do.
1: We do.
0: As people of God, I now ask you to profess your faith in Christ Jesus, to reject sin, and to confess the faith of the church, the faith in which we baptize. I invite you to stand in body or spirit. Do you renounce the devil, the powers of this world, and the ways of sin that draw you away from God?
1: We do.
0: Do you believe in God the Father?
1: I
0: believe in God the Father Almighty, Creator of heaven and earth. Do you believe in Jesus Christ, the Son of God?
1: I believe in Jesus Christ, God's only Son, our Lord, who was conceived by the Holy Spirit, born of the Virgin Mary, suffered under Pontius Pilate, was crucified, died, and was buried. He descended to the dead. On the third day, he rose again. He ascended into heaven. He is seated at the right hand of the Father, and he will come to judge the living and the dead. Do you believe in God, the Holy Spirit? I believe in the Holy Spirit, the Holy Catholic Church, the communion of saints, the forgiveness of sins, the resurrection of the body, and the life everlasting. Amen.
0: Trusting in God's steadfast love for all God has made, let us pray for the church, the world, and all of creation. God, our breath and our heartbeat, help us to recognize signs of your presence among us. Stir leaders and all people to protect and support diverse ecosystems, from national parks to family farms, from ranches to wild places. Lord, in your mercy, hear our prayer. God, our peace and our guide, help civic leaders and each of us to hear all people's stories with compassion and curiosity, and remind us of your love from which we can never be separated. Lord, in your mercy, hear our prayer. God, our intercessor and our lawgiver, dismantle the barriers to care and recognition of all who live with chronic illness, mobility struggles, pain, and uncertainty. We pray especially for Graham Gosen, Joanne Larson, Wes Mathry, Liam Robertson, Lois Smedstead, Judy Trickle, those we name in our hearts, and those who have no one to name them. Bring comfort and peace to the families of Helen Keel and Craig Dawkin. Lord, in your mercy, hear our prayer. God, our Redeemer, may we trust your love above and beyond all else that distracts, annoys, frightens, exhausts, or divides us. Lord, in your mercy, hear our prayer. Grateful for your abundant provision and trusting in your goodness, we cast all our cares upon you through the abundant grace of Christ Jesus. Amen. Those were a lot of prayers, weren't they? Well, let's just do this. Do you want to just take her? Yeah. Oh, honey. It's okay. Whoa, Willa Mae Witt, I baptize you in the name of the Father, in the name of the Son, in the name of the Holy Spirit. It's okay. Amen. Okay.
2: There you go.
0: Let us pray. We give you thanks, O God, that through water and the Holy Spirit, you give your daughters and sons new birth, cleanse them from sin, and raise them to eternal life. Sustain Willow with the gift of your Holy Spirit, the spirit of wisdom and understanding, the spirit of counsel and might, the spirit of knowledge and the fear of the Lord, the spirit of joy in your presence, both now and forever. Amen. All right, Willa Mae Witt, child of God, you've been sealed by the Holy Spirit and marked with the cross of Christ forever. Amen. Well, now, Tom, I'll invite you to light the candle. Yep, go ahead. All right. Let your light so shine before others that they may see your good works and glorify your Father in heaven. Thank you. Let us welcome Willa into God's family with the words printed in your bulletin. We welcome you into the body of Christ. And I'm not afraid if you don't care. I'm just gonna take her. I got her. It is my pleasure to introduce you for the first time, the newest member of Trinity Lutheran Church, Willa Mae Witt. We can clap louder than she can cry. Oh, yeah. There. That's all she needed was a chair. The peace of Christ be with you always.
3: And also with you.
0: Please share a sign of peace with one another. Oh.

The Lord be with you. Lift up your hearts. Let us give thanks to the Lord our God. On the night in which he was betrayed, our Lord Jesus took bread, gave thanks, broke it, and gave it to his disciples, saying, "Take and eat. This is my body given for you. Do this in remembrance of me." Again, after supper, he took the cup, gave thanks, and gave it for all to drink, saying, "This cup is the new covenant in my blood, shed for you and for all people for the forgiveness of sin. Do this in remembrance of me." Gathered into one by the Holy Spirit, we pray as Jesus taught. Our Father, who art in heaven, hallowed be thy name. Thy kingdom come, thy will be done, on earth as it is in heaven. Give us this day our daily bread, and forgive us our trespasses, as we forgive those who trespass against us. And lead us not into temptation, but deliver us from evil. For thine is the kingdom, and the power, and the glory, forever and ever. Amen. And please be seated. We will commune this morning at two stations in front of the chancel area. All are welcome to receive communion at Trinity Lutheran Church. There are gluten-free wafers available and grape juices available instead of the wine. Taste and see that the Lord is good.

I invite you to stand in body or in spirit. Now may the body and blood of our Lord Jesus Christ strengthen you and keep you in God's grace forever. Amen. The Lord bless you and keep you. The Lord's face shine on you with grace and with mercy. The Lord look upon you with favor and give you peace. Amen. Amen. We join together in our ascending hymn number 705, God of Grace and God of Glory.

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7: Coming up at the top of the hour, 2 Eastern, 11 Pacific here on Westwood One Sports. How are the dynamics of what is now being called the best starting five in basketball with the Sixers signing LeBron James? How are the dynamics both on and off the floor going to play out in Philly this coming season? We'll get into it. 1 hour from now, we will draft still available NFL veterans, because there are some names out there. Not Tyreek Hill, probably. But there are some names out there that might be worthy of being added, especially if there are injuries during training camp or soft spots on rosters where guys could make sense. The players we'd have the closest eye on coming up with a BetMGM Game Day draft 1 hour from now. Tyler Dragon, who covers the NFL for USA Today, will join us at 3 Eastern, noon Pacific. We are inside the Westwood One Sports app, inside the Odyssey app, and live across North America on Sirius XM Channel 375. Chris Mack alongside Kate Constable here on Westwood One Sports. 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Let's start maybe with that, just the complexion of this market, because only 6 teams across baseball are more than 6 games back of a wild card spot. And you've got some teams that are right there on that edge where maybe they think they can climb back into a wild card spot. The Jays are 5.5 out in the AL. We talked to Mo Egger from Cincinnati earlier. The Reds are 6 out of a wild card, but they've got each of them half a dozen teams to climb past to get into a final wild card spot. Then you've got the teams that are also sort of right on the borderline, 2.5, 3, 3.5 games out, like the Orioles, the Mariners. Would they consider selling? The Tigers, the Marlins, who've lost 11 in a row, the Padres. Maybe we start with the Tigers, because Tarek Skubal is in question as the biggest chip on this free agency table. Who amongst those teams that are kind of right on the borderline do you think should definitely be in the seller's market?
8: Well, we know that the Mets should be. Right? Oh, I mean, they're way further down the board, the Giants. I mean, I'm almost among, like, I kind of think the Padres should be sellers. I'm not sure that they have enough to win. They'd have to go out and get, they'd have to be buyers if they want to, you know, compete for a World Series. But I kind of think of them as a team that may be better off this year selling a couple pieces, getting some good prospects back, and kind of building their roster more so that way. And then I don't know necessarily who they would be selling. I was going to say your Pirates, but I mean, they're only two games back of a wild card that maybe that's probably not the right move.
7: Yeah, they're in that mushy middle.
8: Orioles, maybe?
7: Yeah,
8: again, the Orioles only 2.5 games out, but
7: only 2.5 out, but it's been a struggle all year just to get to that point, you know?
8: Right.
7: And I think in the AL, all these teams that we're talking about are below 500. So I think that's an important part of this, the complexion of this conversation too, which is, you know, if you're buying just to become a wild card, how much are you willing to give up to just maybe show up in a wild card series and be out in two or three right. games? Like, you know, if you're the
8: Which
7: Pirates.
8: Which is what I would expect the Padres. Like, that's kind of what it feels right. like for the Padres is, sure, they could get another piece or two and make a wild card and maybe win that series, but then what?
7: Where's it going from there? Exactly.
8: Right.
7: Yeah, I think that's an important question. I think the Padres have, at least it sounds like, AJ Preller has sort of identified them, even if they're not going out and blatantly saying it, as sellers, right? Like when you throw out Mason Miller's name and let that start to bubble up in trade conversations, obviously a guy with multiple years of control, a young closer who's been the best in the game this year, you're willing to sell. And I think the Padres have come to that realization. I think the Marlins are probably slowly coming to that realization, like I said, as they've lost 11 in a row. I think the Jays have to take a good, long, hard look at being sellers now. 5.5 back of the wild card, like I said, with half a dozen teams between them and the final spot in the AL. I know it's difficult to go from two outs away from a World Series win to, oh my God, we're not even in the playoffs this year. But when you look at the number of big-name pieces whose contracts are ending, I think it just makes sense for the Jays to shop those guys. Like, it makes sense to shop Springer, to shop some of the arms. And you might have the AL Cy Young winner in Dylan Cease, the way he's pitched over the last month and a half, but you're not going anywhere in October.
8: Yeah, they've been underwhelming at best. I mean, you just had almost got swept by the Rays. That was a four-game series. They won one of those. But, I mean, since the start of the second half, you've won three games. And it just doesn't feel like this is the year for Toronto to get back into it, especially, like you said, with how many teams are bunched up within that kind of middle. And they're 5.5 games back at this point in the season is kind of a lot to be climbing back into that wild card spot.
7: So if we start to dial in on the Jays, the Padres, maybe even the Tigers as sellers, even if it's not a complete teardown in Detroit, you would think the offers they're going to get, if they haven't already gotten them, over the next 8 days for Skubal are going to be ridiculous. Does anybody land Skubal aside from the Dodgers? And if you were somebody other than the Dodgers, which teams would you identify as, no, they've got to be in on Skubal, or, you know, maybe this is a year where they don't make that jump, where they just show up in October or don't go especially deep?
8: I mean, I would love to see the Cubs go after Skubal. They need starting pitching help. It's just that historically they haven't made those big splashy moves at the deadline. It's kind of like the Freddie Peralta type level of pitchers or talent that they would go after. So I would love for the Cubs to go after Skubal, but outside of that, I mean, do the Rays. That I think that would move them to, I mean, I know they have the, you know, best record, not the best record overall, best record in the AL. And played great this year, but you add Skubal to that rotation and all of a sudden are they the World Series favorite type of a deal. So those are two teams that I think could be in the conversation. Again, I just don't see it actually coming to fruition for the Cubs, but I mean, that would be amazing if it did.
7: Yeah, the Rays going from Rasmussen and McClanahan. McClanahan struggled a little bit lately, or at least hasn't been what he was early in the year. Going from Rasmussen, McClanahan, and I don't know, maybe like a Griffin Jackson, Nick Martinez in a playoff rotation to, oh my God, Rasmussen, McClanahan, and Skubal. Like, mm-hmm. That's how you push past the Yankees beyond the ALCS and into the World Series. So I would have an eye on, and the Rays always have a wealth of talent available that it feels like they can deal with. I know they'd rather have those guys come up in the system and then use them on the major league roster in the coming years. That's always been a part of their system and how they go about things. But Skubal would be a big swing for them that I don't think they ordinarily make. The one team I have an eye on, and I said this a couple months ago, but especially with the Brandon Woodruff injury, like, it feels like the Brewers need to be all in on Skubal. And that's the move you make if you really think this is the year you can get over the hump and get past the Dodgers in October and go to the World Series. Then you make instantly makes the comparisons to Sabathia back in 2008. It would be that kind of move. But the Brewers have, the one thing they have is young pieces in the lineup already who they have years of control with Bryce Terang, with Cooper Pratt. You know, they've got guys that are going to be there for the foreseeable future who you wouldn't deal, but it blocks the guys who are highly touted prospects in the minors from maybe becoming a part of your everyday lineup in the near future. So you deal those big names and you deal them for Skubal, and then all of a sudden, yeah, you're without Woodruff going into October because he's going to be out for, who knows, maybe a year and a half. But if you've got Mizorowski and Skubal going into a postseason series against the Dodgers, now you're fighting fire with fire, and you've got the kind of postseason rotation, at least at the top, that can get over the hump.
8: I mean, yeah, you just mentioned the Rays rotation of McClanahan and Rasmussen, and if you had Skubal to that, but add Mizorowski and Skubal, that would be scary. And then, I mean, the Brewers offense also top five in the league right now in batting average. So, like, you're going to get the run support. They're going to be able to score. That would be with Skubal, that would be a dangerous team, I think, in the postseason.
7: I think one of the wild cards in this whole thing over the next 8 days, Kate, is what do the Yankees decide to do? Because we know that with the possibility of Aaron Judge being out until, I mean, at least September, maybe mid-September, we don't know when he's going to be back. The timeline seems to keep getting pushed over and over and over again. They would be in the market for bats rather than starting pitching. And maybe that doesn't necessarily flip the market upside down because the big names that we're talking about are headlined by Skubal and the starting arms. But the Yankees are a team that if they decide to go in more on this deadline than maybe some people expect them to, well, then that pushes, like we talked about the Rays, maybe being in on Skubal, that pushes Tampa and anybody else that considers themselves a contender in the AL. And there aren't a lot of teams out there in the AL.
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23: 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Jose Sermo, you are a friend of mine.
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23: Thomas sends the ball to center. Hit pretty well. Wind pulling it back. Davis twisting, and now the wind is really pulling it back, and the ball is off into the track, onto the wall, and Thomas is rounding second. He's on his way to third, and that's going to be a triple for Dylan Thomas.
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23: And one turns on one. Stay fair. Stay fair. 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Mars Trucking Town. Mars Trucking Town. Mars Trucking Town.
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23: The pitch, and Thomas sends one to straightaway center field. It is up, it is back, it is gone! Marge! Track that ball down! Dylan Thomas, a home run over the center field wall, and the Red Hawks have taken a 1-0 lead. A special one tonight.
1: It's time to track it down, Marge. Let's head to the stadium. For the call of the game, here's the voice of the Red Hawks, Jack Michaels.
23: And a pleasant good afternoon from Blue Cross Park in Winnipeg, Manitoba, Canada. The rubber game of this three-game weekend series between the FM Red Hawks and the Winnipeg Goldeyes. And a pleasant good afternoon. Comfortable, warm conditions today in southern Manitoba with a slight breeze blowing right to left here at Blue Cross Park. Fargo Moorhead, who took game one on Friday night, 5-4. In that game, the Red Hawks jumped out early at three runs, led 5-1. Winnipeg came rushing back, but the Red Hawks held on Friday night for a 5-4 win. Last night was a little bit of a reverse. It was Winnipeg that jumped out to a 3-1 lead, extended that lead. Then the Fargo-Moorhead Red Hawks down 7-2 in the ninth inning. The Red Hawks put up three runs but fell by a score of 7-5. So each team obviously has shown some wares, some promise in this series. And the Fargo-Moorhead Red Hawks today will try to get out of here with a series win. To do so, they're going to have to beat the finesse, soft lefty thrower of Mitchell Lamson, a very Tom Glavine-esque type pitcher. He's been good for many years. Now, Lamson's numbers this year might be a little more inflated than years past, but he's the kind of guy that can carve you up. We'll talk more with Chris Coast about that and Mitchell Lamson today. The Red Hawks facing a guy that can give you lots of fits. Meanwhile, the Red Hawks will counter with the big Wick. Patrick Wicklander going today for Fargo-Moorhead, and hopefully Wick is on his game, because if he's on, he can be lights out as well. Should make up for a good pitching matchup today. Two lefties, Lamson for Winnipeg, Wicklander for the Fargo-Moorhead Red Hawks. The Red Hawks enter today's game with a record of 32-28. They're four games behind first place in the Western Division and four games above 500. For Winnipeg, they enter today's game 28-31, three games under 500, and 7.5 games back in the American Association West Division. On our pregame show, we'll get you caught up on all the action that happened yesterday around the league and a full scale today and then some. Got a doubleheader going on today in Sioux City, Iowa. So a full scale today. We'll update all the standings completely in the American Association. This is game, well, Fargo-Moorhead has played 60 games. This is game 61 of a 100-game regular season. So it starts really closing in. Once you get past that All-Star break, as we talk about, the foot gets put in the gas, and, boy, those weeks start chewing up games. Pretty soon you're down to just a handful, and then now you're hoping you're in the top four so you can make the postseason. Our producer today, Dallas Corral. Dallas Corral, the Big D, producing our game and our flagship radio home of AM 740, The Fan. On our pregame show, scoreboard action from yesterday, everything leading to the starting lineup and opening pitch. But when we come back, we'll be joined by Red Hawks manager Chris Coase. That's coming up next. Today, it's the Red Hawks and the Goldeyes. This is the pregame show, and this is FM Red Hawks Baseball.
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1: Let's go back to the yard. 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
9: Continuing the pregame show here this afternoon from Winnipeg, Manitoba, Canada. Game three of this weekend series. The two teams have split the first two games of this series. Hawks winning 5-4 on Friday night, falling 7-5 last night. We pick up there with manager Chris Coast. And Coaster yesterday, dropped the game, but I love the resiliency. He showed a little resolve there, putting up three runs in the ninth inning. And Chris, maybe if you take anything from that, you did that against a very dominant pitcher in Derek Cherry, putting up three runs in the ninth inning. So I guess you could pull some things out of last night's game, Chris.
10: Yeah, the only problem with that is now we got to face a guy that's the polar opposite of that, with a lefty throwing like 43 miles an hour and a good 43. Now, that's an exaggeration, obviously, but, you know, a little bit of momentum coming in today, and, of course, a day game. And, you know, day games are always interesting once you get deeper in the year, because our sleep schedule is a little bit different. The BP schedule is way different. And we're kind of using today as kind of a hop off the bus and go get a bunch of hits. That's, you know, and that can work a lot of times this time of year. If it's, you know, May and June, that's a little bit tougher. But now we're at this part of the season, you know, facing a guy like Mitch Lamson, there's not a lot that you can prepare for. You got to go out there, and when he gives you a pitch to hit, you got to hit it. Now, that seems like every other pitcher, but with, specifically with Mitch Lamson, you know, he's not having a great year, so it's up to us to hopefully take advantage of that and continue to make him not have a good season.
9: Yeah, it's funny how, you know, there are guys in this league that you have to break down and explain, and Mitch is one of those guys for the reasons you said. And we use the term crafty left-hander. You've caught a few guys in your big league career, in your baseball career, like him. You never hear the term crafty right-hander, Chris. It's always left-hander, because I'm sure left-hander's got to be crafty because there's been more maybe right-handed batters in the league. I'm not sure exactly the origin of that. But have you ever heard of the term crafty right-hander? We don't hear that.
10: No, that's pretty rare. You know, maybe back in the 80s and 90s, maybe they threw that phrase around a little bit. But in today's game, where velocity is kind of king, and that's what everyone's chasing, you know, there's not even very many. You look at the big leagues, there's really not very many crafty lefties anymore either. So it's kind of interesting that, you know, Mitch Lamson's a, you know, I'd say a Tom Glavine type, right? He'll get his fastball to 82, maybe 83, but even that is like when he really gets on it. But he's deceiving. He hides the ball well. He's got these mechanics that kind of lure you to sleep a little bit. And then the 82 to 81 will feel like it's 95, and then he'll throw a changeup at about 65. But with him, really, it's about location as well. He'll really change speeds. He'll separate the fastball from the changeup, make things look faster than they are. But he'll also locate, the ability to throw inside for strikes, because throwing inside is kind of one of those things where throwing inside doesn't scare most hitters. Throwing inside for strikes, now that's a game changer. If he's missing out over the plate, we got to make him pay for it. If he walks some guys, we got to make him pay for it. And I joked in the postgame show, we need to get Brendan Dadson back, because I know he kind of set the tone last year against Lamson, hitting a couple homers, and it was one of the few times that we really got to Mitch Lamson and scored a lot of runs.
9: This game in the first inning has combined for seven runs between the two clubs. You win it. You're up 3-0 on Friday night. You scored yesterday a run. They put up three runs. There's been first inning action. Is that an inning that it's conducive to that, because it's the first, you're trying to command the zone, so the game is new, pitchers maybe a little bit revved up for Jack, or is it just, you know, first innings are first innings?
10: And I don't have the stats to back that up for sure, but I think there's something to that, especially more this season, because the pitching situation, a lot of the best pitchers have been signed by Mexico or Major League Baseball, you know, things like that. So the one thing that we always remind our pitchers, and Robbie Lopez, our bullpen coach, always tells relievers when they go into the game, hey, that first batter, that first inning. So with starters, I brought up Tom Glavine. Tom Glavine was historically really, really bad in the first inning. I mean, he's a Hall of Famer, and if you take out his first inning, he's one of the best pitchers of all time, not just a Hall of Famer. So even guys like Tom Glavine, who was as good as there is, did that. And so the first inning for starters is always the biggest challenge, early in the game especially, and then relievers, that first batter. That's why we constantly remind our guys, hey, you don't get a practice inning, you don't get a practice pitch, you don't get a practice at bat. When you throw that first pitch, the game started, and it's not easy for hitters to score right away, but that it is important, momentum, all that, that kind of stuff. But I still think when you brought up outs 19 through 27, I think that'll always be the most important thing in how we win or lose games.
11: 19 through 27, baby. Last thing on a Chris Coast, one of the great hitters we've been able to see, and the bigs you did too, Chris. I'm curious, did you ever move front, back, in, out in the box, or was your stance always the same and you adjusted whether a pitcher is Nolan Ryan or a Mitch Lamson? Did you adjust physically in the box, or did you stay in the same spot?
10: That's a great question. I don't know if anyone's ever asked me that. I moved around more than most. I really did. And some of it maybe was strategy based on the pitcher and what his tendencies were. Could he throw inside for strikes? Was he more, you know, stay away? But honestly, the biggest reason why I moved around in the box, and this is actually pretty funny, is in the big leagues, the batter's boxes are A+. Like, it's pristine. It might as well be made with gold bars because the groundskeeping. But in the minor leagues when I played, there was holes and valleys and stuff, and so you had to move around based on not standing in a hole. And I'm not joking when I say that. Even Red Hawks back in the day, I remember being in Sioux Falls and have to almost be on top of the plate just to be out of a hole. So yes, I moved around a lot.
11: That's a tremendous response. Coach, good luck today.
10: Giddy up. Let's have a good one.
12: That is Red Hawks manager Chris Coase. Good insight there, a little Sunday conversation. Fans, we come back. Let's take a trip around the American Association. We are closing in on the opening pitch this afternoon. Today, Patrick Wicklander for the Red Hawks. Mitchell Lamson going today for Winnipeg. 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
12: Closing in the opening pitch this afternoon from beautiful Blue Cross Park in Winnipeg, Manitoba, Canada. 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Eli Swanson, Director of Broadcasting for Red Hawks Baseball at Newman Outdoor Field. Yesterday around the league, well, a fairly busy night and day. It was Lincoln defeating Cleburne 3-2 yesterday. The Salt Dogs and the Railroaders. The Railroaders took game one of that series Friday night, so that series split at a game apiece. Sioux Falls defeats Gary 6-5. The Canaries now have taken the first two in that home series
23: against Gary South Shore. Meanwhile, Lake Country, 4-1 winners over Chicago. Lake Country have taken the first two games of that series. Milwaukee defeats Kane County 7-2. So the Milkmen have taken the first two games of that series. And Sioux City last night defeating Kansas City by a score of 7-5. The Monarchs and the Explorers were rained out Friday night. They played a solo game last night. Today, they'll have a twin bill. Kane County, Milwaukee, the early games today. Chicago at Lake Country, Cleburne at Lincoln. As I said, Kansas City and Sioux City are playing a doubleheader today in Iowa. And Gary South Shore this afternoon at 4:05. The first pitch, Gary and Sioux Falls. Updated standings in the West Division. Kansas City leads the West by 3.5 games over Sioux Falls. Their lead is 4 games over Fargo-Moorhead. So the Red Hawks in third place in the West. Winnipeg sits in fourth place in the West. Remember, top four make the postseason. The Goldeyes sitting in the fourth place spot. They're 7.5 back. Sioux City and Lincoln, fifth and sixth. In the East, Milwaukee leads the East with a record of 37-24. Their lead, though, is just one game over Lake Country. Dawgtown second. Cleburne sits in third. Kane County fourth. And then Gary and Chicago round out the 5 and 6 spots in the East. Gary and Chicago, Gary is 13.5 back of first, but 7.5 games back of that important fourth place spot. And Chicago, 10 games back of that fourth and final seed spot. But again, a lot of games to play, but we are in the second half. And obviously, it's for some Fisher Cut bait time. Time now to go down to the field for the singing of our national anthems. The Beverly Reid and Madeline Wynn and Company, the American and Canadian national anthems. Let's go down to the field.

0: as always, beautifully done here at Blue Cross Park. Fans, when we come back, the starting lineups and opening pitch. It's the Red Hawks and the Gold Eyes, and it's coming up next. 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
0: Fargo Moorhead Redhawks baseball is on the air today from Blue Cross Park in Winnipeg, Manitoba, Canada. Jack Michael's voice of the Redhawks with you. Dallas Correll producing our radio broadcast today. Eli Swanson, director of broadcasting. Red Hawks Baseball, Baseball TV, good to have you with us there also. Comfortable conditions, comfortable if you like a little bit of humidity. Warm conditions, I'm sure folks in the Red River Valley are going, you want warm? You should try Fargo out today. The first offering of the game is a strike and we're underway at 1:05 Central Time. The second offering, soft away, swinging a miss, strike two. Juan Fernandez leading it off for the Red Hawks. He's DHing today. Dylan Thomas in center field batting second. Jose Sermo at first base, bats third, followed by Matt Crone. Mitch Lamson, you've heard the story on Mitch. He's just good. He'll continue to differentiate between that off-speed stuff and the fastball. It's really tough to lock in on Mitch, and if he's around the plate and he's pitching ahead, he can make it awfully tough for you as Fernandez spoils the pitch. The kind of guy you're going to have to spoil pitches until you get one that you can square up. Tripp Clark at catching today, batting fifth. Brian Fuentes at second, bat sixth. Juris Richards in the lineup today. Right field, bat seventh. Andy Nelson and Aiden Byrne round out the lineup. Lampson comes a little bit inside. The count is even at two balls and two strikes. So Fernandez, Thomas, and Sermo, Croon, Clark, and Fuentes, Richards, Nelson, and Byrne. 2-2 pitch is lifted in the air to right field. Hit pretty well off the bat of Fernandez. This ball is off the fence on the fly. Fernandez rounding first and digging for second, and it's a leadoff double for Juan Fernandez. Boy, Jimmy nearly knocked that ball out of the park. Got the flags here not blowing. There is wind, but the breeze that we had today was blowing right to left, and Juan Fernandez gets that one on the fence on the fly. For Juan Fernandez, his 11th double of the season. Good way to start for Fargo Moorhead. Defensively for the Gold Eyes today, Robbie Enriquez in left field, Noah Marcello in center with Max Murphy to start and right. Ramon Bramasco at third, Ray Patrick Ditter at short, Keyshawn Lynch at second, Kevin Garcia at first with Rafael Peltier catching. Lamson starts off with an off-speed breaking pitch, strike into Dylan Thomas. Let's see if DT coming in batting at even 300 on the year. 69 hits on the season for Dylan. Swing and a miss at the soft changeup. And again, just looked there for the game, right? That first row right off the Red Hawks dugout. A couple of Red Hawks fans. And lady wearing a Dylan Thomas jersey today. 0-2 pitch is high. Exaggerated shift put on against Dylan Thomas. Three infielders on the pull side, the right side of the infield. Your umpire is presented by Onstad Twitchell, your life, your law firm, with offices in West Fargo, Hillsborough, and Castleton. The pitch is soft and inside, ball two. Todd and Murphy calling balls and strikes today. Clay Park at first and Jeremy Rada at third. Those are your umpires today, presented by Onstad Twitchell. So two balls and two strikes on Dylan Thomas. Juan Fernandez, a leadoff double, standing on second. Taking his lead in the pitch is a breaking pitch away. And Thomas now has worked to count full 3-2. So two quick strikes Lamson got on Dylan. And now Thomas able to work it back to a full count. Lamson coming in. 3-5 on the season, but the ERA 7.36. Left-handed batters batting just 222 against Lansom. Oh, my. Soft and in. Swing and a miss. He struck him out. And that's what Lamson could do.
7: The first baseman, number 11, Jose Sermo.
0: Off-speed, off-speed, off-speed. Finesse. Clinical. And he just goes out there and has a way of carving you up. Fernandez remains at second, and now here's Jose Sermo. League leader in home runs, RBI, runs scored, and Lamson delivers a fastball outside. Jose's got a couple of two-baggers in this series. Outfield back and straight away. Red Hawks have scored in the first inning each of the first two games of this series here in Winnipeg. Can they make it three straight? Breaking pitch, off speed, low, and in, ball two. I loved the conversation with Chris Coast in his day if he adjusted physically where he stood in the box against certain types of pitchers. And he was relaying a nice story. Remember when Isla Borders was in the Northern League and she was a soft pitcher? There's ball three away. Maybe 69 to 72 at best, but everything's soft. So the logic is that, as Chris said, I thought I'm just going to move up in the box. And he struck out twice against her, and he said, yeah, the problem is that it looked like a fastball, but it was all off speed. 3-0 pitch, a strike to Jose Sermo. He goes, so I adjusted and moved back in the box against a soft thrower. And he said, I ended up walking a lot because I could recognize the pitch. But normally that's reverse logic. You think the harder a person throws, you know, you move the furthest back in the box. 3-1 pitch is outside, and Sermo draws a free pass. So Mitch Lamson being very careful with Jose Sermo, and he gives up the walk there. The Red Hawks with two men on here in the top of the first inning, and it brings up Matt Kroon. Right-handed batting third baseman, hitting 300 on the season, 18 for 60. Four doubles, a homer, 10 runs batted in. For some reason, the league stats has not included Matty's stats he had in Cleburne. Talk about that, but I have and have updated those. So he's 18 of 60 on the air, four doubles, a homer, and 10 runs batted in. Lamson's pitch to Kroon is a strike. Taken by Matt. Get a little look-see there. Two on, one out, top of inning number one. A check of the runner at second, Fernandez, and the pitch. Kroon takes a little bit outside. The count is even, 1-1. Temperatures in Fargo Moorhead already in the low 90s. Here in Winnipeg, some clouds and 81 degrees. Kroon slides one in the air to right field, hit pretty well. Back as Murphy makes the catch on the track, and Juan Fernandez will retreat to second. Ball struck ball to right field. Yeah, Murphy able to go back on it and get it. And here is Tripp Clark. 81 degrees, but humid today. It feels like more to mid to upper 80s. So Tripp Clark DHing the first base on Friday night, DH last night, catching today. As I said, the Red Hawks scored 3 runs in the first inning Friday, scored 1 last night. Clark sends a ball foul up the right field line. There's a Rovello Tire foul ball. Rovello Tires delivering complete game performance at a home run prize. 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They've got him for you. And at Fergus Tire Center, to name a couple, in Fergus Falls, Minnesota. Clark steps out, climbs back in. Tripp Clark hitting at a .339 pace, 43 hits, 9 doubles, a triple, 4 home runs. Clark had been sidelined for a couple weeks there with a hamstring. Swing and a miss as Lamson able to get it past his bat. 0-2 the count on Tripp Clark. And north of 4,000 folks the first 2 days of this series. Two on, two out, top of one for Fargo Moorhead. Clark lays off the pitch high. Boy, that's the one that gets you to chase. It keeps elevating up. Again, Lamson. Right-handers hitting .291 against Mitch on the year. The look to second. One ball, two strike pitch. Clark lays off a breaking pitch inside. It goes soft. He may get into the 80s with his fastball, but that's just something that works off the change and the curve. Yeah, as Chris Cow said, very Glavin-esque. And time called, and we have a

0: So Red Hawks nothing. The Gold Eyes are coming to bat. This is FM Red Hawks Baseball.
1: 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So next time you're witnessing the pitching duel of your life, an all-out slugfest, or just a good hometown game, go for the diamond beer. 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
0: Well, typical Mitch Lampson. Boy, he's tough to lock in on. He mixes well. It's hard to sit back and wait long enough on that off-speed stuff. And Lampson, even though the Red Hawks get a couple men on, they fail to score in a couple of strikeouts for Mitch. Now let's set the Gold Eyes. They're facing Patrick Wicklander today. Gold Eyes managed by Logan Watkins. Ray Patrick Ditter leading off, followed by Keyshawn Lynch and Adam Hall. Noah Marcello, who leads the league in hits, batting cleanup. Bobby Enriquez bats fifth, followed by Ramon Bromasco. Rafael Peltier, Max Murphy, and Kevin Garcia round out the lineup for Winnipeg. Here's your lineup for the Gold Eyes today. Facing Patrick Wicklander. Wick, 2-2 on the season. A 6.75 earned run average. Last time the Red Hawks were in Winnipeg, Wicklander had a start and performed admirably. The lefty's pitch is swung on and belted a mile high into shallow center field. Dylan Thomas coming on, makes the catch, one pitch, one out. Ray Patrick Ditter flying out to center. Ray Patrick clubbed a three-run home run last night that proved to be the difference in the game. The batter here is Keyshawn Lynch. We'll see the approach for the Gold Eyes today. They're going to be aggressive early in the count. And Wicklander can run it up there, mid-90s. Triple-A left-hander, Andy Nelson to left, Thomas in center, Jairus Richards a start today in right field. At third base, Matt Kroon, Aiden Byrne at short. Ryan Fuentes at second with Jose Sermo at first base, Trip Clark catching. And Wicklander throws a strike into Keyshawn Lynch. Keyshawn at a 350 pace. The league's leading hitters, there's a pitch a little bit outside. That runs a bit, but Keyshawn, a tremendous season. 69 hits, 33 runs scored, 15 doubles, 35 runs batted in. Three triples, three homers. Takes low, ball two. Lynch, a versatile man. We saw Keyshawn, he can put him in the outfield. Made a couple of stellar plays the other night at third base. Today, Keyshawn at second, facing the lefty, Patrick Wicklander. So, Big Wick steps on that rubber, climbs in, comes set, and the pitch. High, ball three. Traffic could be an issue today. The Gold Eyes, as we said, they are an opportunistic lineup. Great lineup. When you look at the numbers, 1-9, this is a team that could put the ball in play and get big hits. So, and you walk, guys, there's a pitch a little bit high and tight, and there's a ball, ball four, and on is Keyshawn Lynch. If you give up free passes, you're going to pay for it against Winnipeg, and that was proven last night. Here's Adam Hall. Well, the Red Hawks Friday night turned a couple of big double plays. But this lineup, you look at Ray Patrick Ditter, 279 average, 13 homers. Lynch, you just talked about him. Adam Hall, a big OBP, batting 319. Marcello leads the league in hits. Enriquez homered last night, batting in that five spot. You look at

0: Bromasco is a 300 hitter in the sixth spot. Pelletier doubled and homered Friday in the seventh spot, batting 310. Max Murphy is a future Hall of Famer in the league, batting in the eight hole line, mind you, and then Garcia is a switch hitter. It's a formidable lineup. First pitch fouled off to Adam Hall, and Hall takes the ball inside. But like any time you're facing a good lineup, yeah, you can't sit and send them a bunch of pitches middle. But you can't afford to pitch from behind. That bit Kyle Krieger a bit last night in his start. Wicklander pausing on the hill. Plenty of time on the pitch clock. Waiting for the 10. Now it's down to 8. And now forces the batter Adam Hall to call time. And that's part of Wicklander's cat and mouse game he likes to play, to disrupt timing or what have you from the hitter. Krieger was close on a lot of borderline pitches yesterday that I guarantee you Kyle felt might have been good enough for strike calls, but he fell behind in counts early. Here's a hot smash into center left center, a base hit by Adam Hall. Lynch rounding first, he's on his way to second, and here come the Goldeyes. Runners at first and third, one out here in the bottom of one. You know, Winnipeg runs the bases well, too, on top of that. So outside of staying away from issuing free passes, with all that talk about how good Winnipeg is hitting, they also run the bases well. So it's a good combination. This team, still three games under 500, sitting in fourth place. Here's Noah Marcello leading the American Association in hits. Marcello takes the ball low. 75 hits on the year. 48 runs scored. Big numbers. An all-star. He was a starting outfielder for the West Division. 11 doubles, 10 homers, 40 runs batted in. Can Big Wick induce a ground ball here to a position player? Throws over to first, and Adam Hall is back. Rubber game of the series. The Red Hawks off tomorrow. And then we'll start a home series against Lincoln on Tuesday night. Sermo holding on with Hall. The pitch is inside, ball two. Adam Hall, second on the Winnipeg Goldeyes in stolen bases. He has 23. Marcello, the batter here, has got 26. So Wicklander's falling behind 2-0 to Noah Marcello. And the pitch, fouled right back to the netting. Hawks threaten in the top of this first, but did not score. And the Goldeyes bouncing right back. A one-out walk to Keyshawn Lynch. The hit by Hall. And now first and third for Winnipeg. Now, there have been runs in each game of this series in the first inning. Hawks trying to prevent that here. The pitch, swing and a miss. Good change. Perfect pitch in that spot for Patrick Wicklander. Good call, Trip Clark, and the count evens up at two balls and two strikes on Noah Marcello. Outfield straight away. Infield back, hoping for an opportunity. We'll keep our eyes on Hall at first, as will Wicklander, who throws over. So that is the second disengagement for Patrick Wicklander to first. Now, if he throws over there, he has to get him. Otherwise, the runner will be awarded second base. We'll see if Hall takes off. He does not. 2-2 pitches, ball three, high and away. I'd imagine Adam Hall will now be off, possibly to stay away from an inning-ending double play. 3-2 the count of Noah Marcello. Set by Wick. There goes the runner. Payoff pitch way outside. He walked it. Second walk of the inning. And that can be a little troubling. So hopefully Patrick can come back here and get himself out of this. Here's Robbie Enriquez. He jumped on the first pitch last night against reliever Angelo Cabral and belted a home run to left center field. See if he jumps on the first pitch here. Wicklander, the leg kick and the pitch. He does and sends a fly ball. Hit to medium shallow center field. Thomas fields it. Lynch tagging. Here comes the throw. It's going to be offline. Sacrifice fly for Enriquez. Winnipeg has a 1-0 lead. And for three straight games, someone has scored in the first inning. Today it's Winnipeg. 30th run batted in for Robbie Enriquez. And the batter is Ramon Bramasco.
1: Number three, Ramon Bramasco.
0: Now, if you can keep it to just the one run, you can work with that. Let's see what they do against Bramasco. A 300 hitter takes low and inside, ball one. Hitting 301 on the year. Read these numbers. Who isn't for Winnipeg? Red Hawks near black tops today. And gray pants, gold eyes near red tops and white pants. Bramasco sends a ground ball right side. Knocked down at second by Fuentes. And Brian Fuentes taking a hit away from Bramasco saves a run. And there is out number three. Good defensive play by Brian. But the gold eyes score a run on a hit. They leave two. We're through one inning today from Blue Cross Park. After one, Winnipeg one, Fargo Moorhead nothing. This is Red Hawks baseball.
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0: Goldeye strike first here today in their home park. Getting a sack fly from Robbie Enriquez. A couple of free passes in that first inning from Patrick Wicklander. One walk comes around to score, and it's 1-0 Winnipeg. But Hawks have plenty of time to try to unlock and figure out Mitchell Lamson. You could spend an entire game trying to unlock and figure out Mitch Lamson. When we talk about comfortable collars, he is the ultimate definition of a comfortable collar as a hitter. You think you're going to run up to the plate and hit that soft stuff and knock him all over the park, and you're walking back 0 for 4 going, what just happened? So it'll be Fuentes, Richards, and Nelson as we go to the second inning. And Brian takes a pitch inside but called a strike. Cutting that inside edge, right-handed batter. Lamson, quick pace, little backdoor action here, swinging a foul, 0-2. And as far as the pacing, exact opposite today, too. I mean, Wicklander and Lamson, both left-handed pitchers, but that's about where she stops. Patrick will let that clock drip all the way down. A little slower pace, trying to disrupt Lamson. He does it with his delivery and his pitches as far as disrupting a hitter as he throws the changeup away. He's quick to get into the wind. 1-2 pitch is just a bit high, 2-2. A little fastball there. So he cut the first pitch in for a strike. Got a foul ball in the second pitch. Soft away and then high. Now we're 2-2 to Fuentes. Back to a breaking pitch. Popped up right side. This might be playable. Headed into foul ground and caught by Keyshawn Lynch. Tracked it down the second baseman. One away.
1: Now batting the right fielder, number 49, Jarius Richards.
0: That'll bring up Jarius Richards.
1: Right there.
0: So Jarius Richards, the batter, lefty on lefty, swings and nubs a ball foul. Got some overcast skies rolling in, some clouds today. That sun sitting up there behind him somewhere. And the 0-1. Soft away. The pitch. And it floats in, and Jarius sits on it and fouls away. A lot of people, and they even have Jarius' name misspelled on the board. The pitch on the way is soft and low. So that's unfortunate. See, the big J-A-R-I-U-S, that is incorrect. It's J-A-I-R-U-S, Jarius. Here's the pitch. And Richard sits on one, pulls one high down the right field line, but Max Murphy playing him to pull. Makes the catch, and that's out number two. Two up and two down for the Red Hawks here in a second. Hey, fans, get to Newman. Got a big homestand coming up. Perhaps you've got large groups. Maybe the office, big family, co-workers, friends, group ticket discount started. 20 or more people. Picnic package is available for groups of 50 or more. For more information on group tickets, call Andrew, the Red Hawks box office. First pitch strike into Andy Nelson. 1-0 Winnipeg here in the top of the second, two outs. At number 701-235-6161. Another breaking pitch. This time it comes a little bit down and in. Yeah, Lamson seems to be himself, the control of the game, his pitches here early on. Craftsman on the hill. Red Hawks again will have to grind each at bat. A little soft pitch away outside, but called a strike by Tyler Murphy, the home plate umpire. Two balls and a strike on Andy Nelson. Nelson batting in a 279 clip. 38 hits, 27 runs. Good speed. Nelly gets on. Kind of guy that can take a bag. The 1-2 pitch. And he reaches down to get it. Backhanded at third base by Bromosco. Throws across for out number three. What a play by Ramon Bromosco. And the Red Hawks go down in order. 1-2-3 here in the second. We played an inning and a half today from Blue Cross Park in Winnipeg. Our score, Winnipeg 1. Fargo Moorhead nothing. This is Red Hawks baseball.
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0: Bottom of inning number two today, Blue Cross Park in Winnipeg, Manitoba, Canada. I don't know if any of this, the overcast conditions, we got a little darker here today. Breaks in the cloud. Bottom of the second, Rafael Peltier, Max Murphy, and Kevin Garcia do up against Patrick Wicklander. Got a few games starting that started this afternoon around 1 o'clock or scheduled to. Sioux City and Kansas City about to get underway in game one of a doubleheader. Cleburne and Lincoln underway today in Lincoln, Nebraska. Those Salt Dogs are coming to town Tuesday night to Fargo. Cleburne leads Lincoln 1-0 early in that. Chicago's jumped down to a 3-1 lead on Lake Country in the second as Wicklander throws ball one outside. Kane County on top of Milwaukee 2-0 early. That's big. Milwaukee leads the East. Kane County sitting in fourth place, six games back. So Peltier, left-handed batter, swing and a miss. Friday night, Ray Patrick Ditter was ejected after just a short disagreement with a strike call in the first inning on Friday. Peltier fouls one back. And, yeah, that was a heck of a tone to be said. Clay Park threw out Ray Patrick and ejected him from the game. So Logan Watkins grabbed this man, Rafael Peltier, to replace. And Peltier went on and doubled and homered. Last night had a base knock, so he's in a nice series. He's down 1-2 to Patrick Wicklander. The big Wick kicks and fires. Little number up the third base line and stays foul. One nothing Gold Eyes. I love the fact that Fargo Moorhead, coming off a 6-1 homestand, the Red Hawks have won 8 of their last 10 games. Count remains 1-2, and the pitch just a bit off the plate and down. Boy, that's a good put-away pitch. Just missed down and away. Good eye by Peltier. Peltier also batting .310 on the year. Hit his fourth home run on Friday night. And ball three. Spinner away. And like we said, walks will absolutely be devastating today against this Gold Eyes lineup. So Patrick just going to have to pitch in there to contact here, come with his best stuff. Now, the winds have shifted a bit with some of these clouds. The breeze is blowing out to right field now. Payoff pitch, good pitch. Fly to left field, it's going to hang up. Racing over is Andy Nelson, and he won't be able to get it into foul territory. Great effort. Boy, Nelly can move, but he was playing Peltier, a left-handed batter a little closer to left center than he was to the left field line. And Peltier smacked that ball down the left field line. Andy Nelson not only had a long way to run, but Nelly went diving and ended up in the dirt near the home team's bullpen. Andy will take a deep breath and now kind of stay over a little bit in left field, fanned out. Can Wick come with another one here? 3-2, the count remains. The payoff pitch. This time he buries it on the outside corner. That's the pitch. And the big Wick has his first strikeout today. Well, that is the money ball right there against lefties.
1: The Gold Eyes right fielder, number 13, Max Murphy.
0: Left-handed batter sitting .246 against Wicklander this year. Righty's .312. And now Max Murphy. Well, Max Murphy, the former St. Paul Saint, there's ball one. Numbers maybe aren't there this year that we've used to seeing for Max. But now, Max, nearly, I believe I was told, a full-blown Canadian. I don't know if he has his residency or not here, but stays here. He's got a clinic here, a big camp. But made Winnipeg. He's got a girl here as well. Winnipeg is his home. One ball, one strike, and Max Murphy. Got him at a close stance, guarding the inside part of that plate. Swings through the pitch. Good offering. Knows he can get the bat head out on stuff coming in. And that pitch, when pitchers throw him away, he's been able to go away. And here's a ground ball towards the middle. Played by Aiden Byrne cleanly. Throws on to first, and there's out number two. Two up and two down for Patrick Wicklander. Well done. And see what he can do with Kevin Garcia. So with two outs, 1-0, Goldeyes lead. Deep breath by Wicklander, and the former Arkansas standout delivers a pitch, hit high in the air down the right field line, giving chase is Richards. It is off the fence in right field, and this for Garcia is going to be an easy triple. Oh, no, he stopped at second, and Richards throws the ball into third. I thought for certain Garcia, if he kind of slowed up a little bit to second or thought that ball was fouled, but I know Kevin maybe doesn't run as well as others, but that ball hit the fence on the fly down the right field line, then carom back into right field. And if Garcia's going full bore into second, he would have easily cut second into third, but he stops at second. Either way, he's in scoring position. Two-out double for Kevin Garcia. Garcia's eighth double of the season. Well, Winnipeg did some damage yesterday. Their first six runs were scored with two outs in the game. But here they sit with a two-out double, and Ray Patrick Ditter takes the ball alone. Fans, a game plan for your summer. Hit the road, catch an event, explore the outdoors, make memories in North Dakota. Your next adventure is waiting at hellond.com. The pitch hit sharply to third. Played there by Kroon. Kroon will toss across the diamond, and that is out number three. So Patrick Wicklander able to induce that third out. Good for Patrick, and down go the Goldeyes. No runs a hit. They leave a runner. We played two innings today from Blue Cross Park. It's Winnipeg 1, Fargo-Moorhead hit nothing. 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
0: Dallas Correll producing our broadcast today. Jack Michaels, voice of the Red Hawks, with you from Winnipeg. Tuesday night, the Red Hawks in Lincoln from Newman Outdoor Field. Six-game homestand. Here in the top of the third, Red Hawks will send it 9-1-2. Aiden Byrne, Juan Fernandez, and Dylan Thomas to the plates. Big things coming in the front window. Get your tickets for Red Hawks baseball. Thrivent Giving Night featuring Smiles for Jake on Tuesday, and the jersey auction Proceeds from Thrive and Giving Night and the Game Worn Jersey Auctioning benefiting the local nonprofit. Smiles for Jake. And it's Thursday. New American Night on Wednesday. I knew those clouds held something. We just had a big lightning flash. And you could maybe hear the thunder. That's a rumble. 1-0 pitch. Oh, my. It didn't burn. Big, slow, breaking pitch. Out in front, fouls away. Yeah, those are rumbles here. The pitch, off speed outside. At New American Night on Wednesday, officials swear in our newest U.S. citizens, part of the game, so be here, Newman, for that. And the pitch. Byrne sits on one, sends a fly ball, soft contact into center field coming on Marcello. And Noah has it for the out. We got a business day coming up, a business day game on Thursday, next coming Thursday, 12:30. First pitch. And then Sioux City comes to town. Friday night, UND 7-1 cap night, fireworks and more. That'll be fun. Juan Fernandez, the batter, takes a strike. Now, there was a chance of thunder showers today. Wasn't a high chance, but Fernandez, a little squibber, back to the mound, fielded by Lamson. He'll pick and pop it over to first. Rod number two. So two pieces of soft kind. Oh, another lightning flash. Here comes the thunder.
1: The batter, the center fielder, number 22, Dylan Thomas.
0: Batter Dylan Thomas. Usually, right? The lightning and then the thunder. At least that was the song, Knock on Wood. There's a thunder. About 13 seconds separating that lightning visibility with the thunder. First pitch fastball away, ball one. Well, he got Dylan in the first inning, struck DT out. 1-0 Goldeyes. The pitch is outside, 2-0. Let's see if Dylan gets something to his liking and elevate this thing to right field. Slight breeze out that way. Lamson into the motion. And the 0-2 pitch coming to Dylan Thomas. Came inside and fouls it into the Red Hawks dugout. Hopefully everybody's all right in there. It's on a Robello Tire foul ball. Robello Tires available across the region. 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Couple balls and a strike on Thomas. Breaking pitch, and Thomas again out in front of this off-speed pitch as he pulls it into the bullpen, foul down the right field line. That's the thing. Mitch knows this as well. He makes a little mistake to Dylan Thomas, and DT could tie this thing up with one swing. I'd imagine maybe we saw him twist one away. Ooh, man, big lightning straightaway center field. Get ready. Thunder's coming. The 2-2 pitch is away, ball three. Three and two the count on Dylan Thomas. Payoff pitch is driven in the air to left field. It'll be a 1-2-3 inning for Mitchell Lamson. Robbie Enriquez makes the catch. The Red Hawks are out in order in the third. Nothing across. We played 2.5 today from Blue Cross Park. Our score remains Winnipeg 1, Fargo-Moorhead nothing. This is Red Hawks baseball.
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0: Bottom of the third inning today at Blue Cross Park in Winnipeg, Manitoba. Next week, when the Gold Eyes return home, Winnipeg, by the way, has a they leave for Kansas City after today's game. They've got a game tomorrow night in Kansas City, Kansas. That's a pretty good haul. That's an hour to the border. Got a border stop. 2 hours to Fargo. And then 9 hours to Kansas City. So that's 12 plus hours, maybe 13, that Winnipeg will have on the bus after today's game. And they play tomorrow night. Here's Keyshawn Lynch. It'll be numbers 2, 3, and 4. Lynch, Hall, and Marcello. Lightning continues to flash in the sky behind center field. And thunder follows. The pitch from Wicklander is hit hard down the left field line and foul. Oh, Keyshawn just missed his fourth home run. Jumping on that first offering, so there's just a long strike for Patrick. Keyshawn, very animated. He's running down to first. He thought he had it. Tried to keep that thing fair with his body language. But he pulled it out in front. The pitch, hard fastball inside corner, strike two. And Lynch, hands on his head, looking at home plate umpire Tyler Murphy. Pitch clock at 9. Lynch was called out Friday night in the 8th inning on 2 pitch clock violations. Here, a swing and a foul. I like Keyshawn. He, again, animated guy, hard-nosed player, good hitter. Hits for power, hits for average. And now we do have some light rain falling here at Blue Cross Park. Lynch dumps the ball behind first. Sermo, that's a tough spot, and he won't get it. Going to drop into foul territory. So, all my stuff is on the ledge here, which means nothing to you, but start bringing things in from the outside. Lynch returns to the plate, 0-2 the count on Keyshawn. Wicklander's pitch, swing and a miss, he got it.
1: The Gold Eyes designated hitter, number 8, Adam Hall.
0: That brings up Adam Hall. Hall singled in his first at-bat in the first inning. 1-0 Gold Eyes, batting in the bottom of the third. The pitch is a bit away to the right-handed batting hole. Yeah, not rain, but just the humidity, warm day, overcast conditions. The action is moving kind of left to right here at the ballpark and passing over the stadium. Just a matter of how much drops or if those skies really open up and spark a brief shower today. Certainly nothing right now, just a couple of drops. 2 balls, no strikes, and Adam Hall. Wicklander kicks and fires. Swing and a miss. Good cut And good cutter by Patrick. Big Wick, Wick Flair, Wick Nasty. He's got several nicknames. Now the pitch. And that's foul. Look out. Into the concourse. Down the right field line. Well, that scattered some folks down that concourse above the main section. Green seat backs all the way down the left field line, all the way down the right field line. Suites that run from corner to corner, wrapped around home plate. The pitch, just a bit high, 3-2. The count goes to Adam Hall. And Fargo, if you've ever been to Newman, the suites kind of wrap around as well, but here they're just more bigger stadium, more population. And ball four. Wick comes down and in. Third walk of the game for Patrick Wicklander.
1: The Goldeyes center field, number 25, Noah Barcello.
0: Just with this system, the winds have picked up blowing to right. I've seen the lightning flashing from left center to last inning was in center. Now I just saw lightning strike beyond right center field of the sky. Just strips of light. Ball one to Noah Marcello. Marcello walked in the first. Adam Hall, again, can steal a base. Wicklander, a lefty, looks over. And pitches home. Marcello right on it, fouls it back.
1: It's pretty hot and humid out there today, everybody. Make sure you hydrate. It'll sneak up on you, so be careful.
0: Kansas City and Sioux City playing game one of a twin bill right now. That scoreless going into the second. Cleburne up 3-2 on Lincoln early in their game in the third. One ball, one strike on the hits leader in the American Association, Noah Marcello. Long pause on the hill, pitch clock at two. Now the pitch is popped him up on the infield, high in the sky. Who wants it? Aiden Byrne, the shortstop, coming in, makes the catch. Behind the pitcher's mound between first and second. Good out pitch air from Patrick Wicklander. Batter here, Robbie Enriquez.
1: Number 17, Robbie Enriquez.
0: Kane County soap in Milwaukee 2-0. Early in that one. Twins got a rubber game today in their series with the A's. Enriquez has a sack fly today. The pitch, a strike, now a delayed steal. On the second base goes Hall. The throw down from Tripp Clark caught Hall in the back foot. That's a stolen base. Ward Noah Hall is 24th of the season. Minnesota's jumped down to a 3-0 lead in that game. Got a big triple from Cody Clements. And then a throwing error ended up scoring. So good stuff for the Twins. Enriquez fouls away. Now it's 4-0. As the Twins just scored a run on a balk. Our producer Dallas Crown was at the Twins game yesterday. I believe he said it was a Kirby Puckett jersey. Giving away, I would stand in line, yeah, too, as Dallas did for a Kirby Puckett jersey. A little warm there in Minneapolis, but hey, it's Kirby Puckett. 0-2 the count on Robbie Enriquez. 1-0, Goldeyes leading, batting here in the bottom of the third. Wicklander pausing again, looks back, lightning flashes off in the distance, and the pitch home, inside and low. One thing with the some of the little bit of showers that dropped here moments ago. A couple little breeze here. It's bit a little bit into that the heat today. 1-2 pitch. Swing and a foul tip. He struck him out. And Patrick Wicklander, Wick Flair, gets his strikeout. 2 of the inning, 3 of the game. No runs, no hits, no errors, one left. We played 3 today. And it's still Winnipeg 1, Fargo Moorhead 0. This is Red Hawks Baseball.
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0: Top of the fourth inning. Yeah, look above. Yeah, look like that. Those batches of more of the clouds that contain perhaps some of the moisture are moving off. As the wind blows left to right, and behind them, some breaks in the sky, so that's good news. Redhawks here in the top of the fourth inning, trying to figure out how to get a run on Mitch Lampson. Lampson's been solid. Two strikeouts, one walk, no runs. The only hit he's yielded is that double to Fernandez to start the game. Jose Sermo. Matt Kroon and Tripp Clark. Well, the crew and I are here at Winnipeg. We're thinking of the Mount Rushmore and the four today. And I thought, why not? We'll honor the opposing pitcher as the pitch of set changeup strike to Jose Mitchell Lamson. But we'll do it in this fashion. Today's Mount Rushmore on a Sunday pick for your Mount Rushmore. Swing and a miss, strike two, breaking pitch. Just can't sit back enough against Mitch Lamson. Let's see what Jose can do. You're about, you know, two things at play here. You know, we've just had the Red River Valley Fair and local county fairs around Fargo-Moorhead. You got the state fair in Minot, you know, fans taking in that. So I had a little fair on the mind as Sermo waits on this one and fouls it. So here's your Mount Rushmore, your top four human beings of all time, past or present, with the initials ML that you would ride the zipper with. You ever been on the zipper at a fair? The cage that spins while the whole unit spins and then the individual cage you're in spins? So four MLs that you would be comfortable riding the zipper with at a state fair. The 1-2 pitch is a changeup fouled into the suites. Your top four, your four MLs that you would ride the zipper with at a fair. That's a scary ride. Or a dizzy ride. 1-2 pitch, again a changeup, and Sermo sends another ball foul. It's like a cage that's kind of, it's hard to describe with the zipper, but you're probably familiar. You lock into that cage, and then it spins around. Then they set the whole thing spinning. It's not a Ferris wheel where it's a comfortable ride. So four MLs that you could see yourself doing that, past or present. Good luck. 1-2 offering. Swing and a foul tip. He got him. Strikeout. Lampson gets Sermo. A little giddy up on that one. Third strikeout of the game for Mitchell Lampson. Now, Sarah, I posed that to her here in the booth.
1: Number two, Matt Kroon.
0: And she said, Jack, I put me down for Mona Lisa. I thought, if we were joking, say, I don't know. What is that, a look of fear? Is that a look of excitement on Mona Lane? Is it a look of discomfort? Yeah, that's an ML you'd ride the zipper with. Batter here, Matt Kroon. Takes the ball, now the pitch. And this one could have hit Matt. I think it did. Yeah, it hit Kroon, breaking pitch. And the Red Hawks have a base runner. Base runners have been rare today for the Red Hawks against Mitch Lampson. Can they take advantage of it? Monica Lewinsky. Well, yeah, that's right. Michael Landon. Oh, you would ride the zipper with Michael Landon. Pa. Great call, Michael Jones. That's good. Martin Luther. There's a pitch clock violation on Mitchell Lampson. Second time today Mitch has been in violation of the pitch clock. So Trip Clark bats with 1-0. Good to have John Clark tuning in today. Spending some time at the lake. As here's a well-swung ball by Trip Clark to right field. It is up, it is back, it is gone! Marge trucking down! Trip Clark, an opposite field home run over the right field wall. And with one swing, the Red Hawks have taken a 2-1 lead. Trip Clark, his fifth home run of the season. Well, now we go. Clark, we mentioned he's got scary oppo power. He's in a couple home runs of his five the opposite way, and the Red Hawks, with one swing, take a lead here in the top of the fourth inning. Well, good to have Trip Clark back from that hamstring as Fuentes takes a cold strike. So Trip Clark, a two-run home run. And Fuentes swings and misses in a slow-breaking pitch. And Kroon gets on in front of him. The 0-2, it slides down low in the dirt. Well, a slight breeze blowing towards the right field corner. And Clark, strong enough, got a ball up in the air to right field. And the pitch. Fuentes shoots the ball up the middle, a base hit by Brian Fuentes. Well, this is the second look at Lampson, and the Red Hawks getting some swings here on their second look. Kim, good to have you tuning in today. She says, I'll tell you an ML that I wouldn't mind riding a zipper with. Matt LeBlanc. Michael Landon's got two. Yeah, what a great call. Batter here, Jairus Richards. And a ball floating in low for a ball. One ball, no strikes, and Jairus. The Hawks take a lead on a Trip Clark home run here in the top of the fourth inning. Check of the runner and the pitch. Richards right on it, fouls it back. Robin, good to have you with us today. He says, I'll give you an ML. Does this count? Hold on. They'll look to first in the pitch. Strike. Boy, that inside action. Robin says, Jack, an ML I would ride the zipper with on a fair meatloaf. Well, I don't. Boy, that's a. I mean, it's not the real name. Plus, there's a ball fouled away. I don't think it's separate. I think it's just one meatloaf. It's a great response. And if you convince me that his God-given name is Meat Loaf, then I'll take it. A different name. Lampson peeks at first. The pitch, front door, and Richards out in front of it. He got out in front of that ball and pulled the ball out of the park, but fouled on the right field line. A There's another one coming in. Marshawn Lynch. Yes. Wild on E, bringing that in. 1-2 the count on Jairus Richards. 2-1 Red Hawks lead. The pitch is a tapper. Might be a double play. Flip to second for one. Relay to first, but the ball. Oh, and staying on the bag is Kevin Garcia. The throw nearly taking him off the bag, but he stretches out and makes a play. 4-6-3 double play, and the Red Hawks are out here in the fourth inning. But the Red Hawks get two runs on a hit. Trip Clark, a two-run shot after 3.5. It's Fargo-Moore hit 2, Winnipeg 1. This is Red Hawks baseball.
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0: Interesting. 1-1 pitch. Popped him up on the infield, right around home plate. Tripp Clark throws the mask away, makes the catch, and there's out number two. Good pitch, Wicklander. Well, he's induced a couple of fly balls in the infield. Patrick has settled into a little rhythm, knock on wood. That first inning, a little shake here, a couple of walks, a single. But since then, Wick has done just fine, thank you very much. Two quick outs. And now the batter, Max Murphy. Mark Lindquist, great call. Chad chiming in, an ML you'd ride the zipper with. Murphy fouls away. Got to be careful with Max Murphy. Clark for the Red Hawks hit his home run opposite field and goes to right field well. Murphy, same thing. Hits right field, opposite field with power. The lefty Wicklander's pitch comes inside and low. Four MLs. Your top four MLs, you'd be in that scary ride called the Zipperwood. Darius says, put me down for Michael Landon, Martin Luther, Mario Lemieux, and Mario Lopez. Slater from Saved by the Bell. Check swing, right? Pitch inside, 2-1. It's a good call. Boy, a threat of shower activity today, but hopefully they'll be out of the downtown area soon. Hot smash up the middle, gloved by Byrne, to his feet, throws to Sermo, the big stretch at 1P, major league play by Aiden Byrne. Shouldn't be surprised, he puts in big league plays all season long, and the slick man, Aiden Byrne, takes one away from Max Murphy. Nothing across for Winnipeg in the fourth. We played four today from Blue Cross Park. It's the Red Hawks 2, the Gold Eyes 1. This is Red Hawks baseball.
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0: Well, the rubber game of this series between the Red Hawks and the Gold Eyes. The Red Hawks have taken a 2-1 lead after that fourth inning. Thanks to Tripp Clark, Matt Kroon. Kroon was hit by a pitch. Clark belted a two-run home run over the wall in right field. First home run this weekend for the Hawks. Red Hawks here in the top of the fifth, sending Andy Nelson, Aiden Byrne, and Juan Fernandez to the plate against Mitchell Lampson. A fan's mini field of beers is coming to Newman Outdoor Field Saturday, August 1st. Part of the Red Hawks game against Sioux City. It just sounds like August is so far away, but it's not. Boy, we've been flying through the summer, haven't we? Yeah, next Saturday. Part of the Red Hawks game, it's the mini field of beers. Nelson takes a strike. 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You can enjoy craft beer samples from a lot of local outstate brewers from North Dakota and Minnesota. Nelson swings and fouls one out of play. $49 VIP tickets, and here's what you get with that. First of all, you get into the ballpark 3:30 in the afternoon. That includes Surfside patio game tickets, ballpark buffet included with that. Nelson takes away. Plus, you get a mini souvenir tasting mug. You know, all that, just that $49 VIP tickets. Enjoy that. You got standard tickets at $35.

0: That includes the early entry and seating in the red reserve ticket area, the third base side, plus the souvenir mug, and $10 in Hawk Bucks. 1-2 pitch. Nelson chops on a slow roller. Nelson can move. Here's the field by short. Throw to first in time for the out is Ray Patrick Ditter. Able to come in and make that play. One out. So August 1st, circle that mini field of beers. If you want all the details on that, go to fmredhawks.com. Burnsy, the batter, and I noticed at third, Bramasco is back a little bit, creeping in. Burns swings it. He launches the ball to right field, but it's in the park, and Max Murphy is there to make the catch as a seagull makes its way over the field. Two up and two down for Fargo Moorhead here in the fifth. Top of the order, Juan Fernandez. He's one for two tonight. Speaking of the ballpark, get those tickets at Newman. Check that ticket back out behind it. Back to that is a $200 offer off the purchase of a vehicle or 10% off any service with a maximum of $200 at Mazda and Kia of Fargo. Or present the ticket back for a buy one, get one free cheeseburger basket at Culver's. The ticket back. Fernandez takes strike two. 0-2 the count. Well, Juan fell down 0-2 on Lamson in the first and then cracked a double off the wall in right field. We'll see if Jimmy can collect his second hit. He's sitting at 67 hits on the season. The lefty Mitchell Lamson into the motion and the pitch stays away. Always fun to have your child's birthday party celebration in Newman. The Sandy's Donuts Birthday Zone. Those are available for 10-plus people. Game tickets, souvenir programs, and more. Contact the Red Hawks ticket office. There's ball two high and away. Juan does not chase. ML. What ML? Top four MLs you would cage yourself in the zipper ride at the fair and have a crazy ride with. Good stuff today. Thanks for chiming in on the Mount Rushmore ML. Jimmy fouls away.
1: Goldeyes would like to say happy 64th birthday to John Lodinsky from your fishing buddy.
0: Lindy Jonas says, I would climb in the zipper ride with Mario and Luigi. Well, now we're just swing and a miss. Man, Lamson, that is just a devastating off-speed breaking pitch, and you just can't wait, plus the location, and that's his fourth strike out of the game. Hawks go down in order here in the fifth. We played four and a half. Our score remains Fargo Moorhead 2, Winnipeg 1. This is Red Hawks Baseball.
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0: Got the big D, Dallas Krell, producing our game today. Jack Michaels with you in Winnipeg. as we enter the bottom of the fifth inning. So for Patrick Wicklander, has continued to moving strong. Wick has settled in. Gave up a run on a hit, two walks in the first inning. But since then, yielded a two-out double in the second, a one-out walk in the third, and then retired the Gold Eyes in order in the fourth. He's retired of 11 of his last 13. Facing Kevin Garcia, number 9 in the batting order, Ray Patrick Ditter and Keyshawn Lynch. Work ahead is the key, and there's a strike. At this ballpark, pushing at the Red River there, off in the distance beyond left field, where the Red and Assiniboine connect. The pitch, swing and a miss. Good tight pitch in Waterfront Park, beyond the wall, left field, center. People riding bikes along the waterfront. Get some joggers there. A little light traffic. Condensed downtown. It is a... one thing about driving in Winnipeg, when you got a million people just smacked dab right here. And Wicklander just hit Garcia on a two-strike pitch. Those can be the ones that hurt you. That's not what you want. Wanted to come in hard again, but that is the one that you can't afford. On an 0-2 pitch.
1: RBD Ray Patrick Ditter.
0: Let's hope it doesn't cost Patrick. Can he come back and get an out? Now we go to the top of the order, and it gets pretty tough here. This Gold Eyes lineup with Ray Patrick Ditter. Starting with him. Pausing his Wicklander. Pitch clock at 4. Now throws. Strike. Good pitch. Yeah, that 0-2 pitch. You know what you're trying to do as he's trying to throw hard in. He just had got a swing and a miss on that pitch prior to it. And he's trying that lock-up, put-away pitch. And Ray Patrick, strike 2. That's a way to bounce back. Wicklander just has really good stuff. Just good stuff. When he's in command of that, he's obviously could be one of the most effective pitchers in this league. Checks the runner at first, Garcia, the pitch home. Ooh, just a bit low. 1-2 the count. He's as fun as there is to, well, if you're a Red Hawks fan, not, maybe not if you're better, but he's as fun as there is to watch pitch when he's got everything working. The leg kick and the pitch. Strike 3 called on the outside corner. He struck him out. One thing had a little dip to it at the end. Ray Patrick Ditter not happy about it. 2-1, Red Hawks lead it. As he said, and any pitcher, I guess you could say that, but with Wicklander's stuff, he wasn't called the big Wick Nasty for nothing in Arkansas. We saw him throw a devastating pitch into Garcia, got a swing and a miss. We saw him strike out Peltier, left-handed batter with a hard, locked-up heater on the outside. Here's a first-pitch swinging ball fouled up the third baseline off the bat of Keyshawn Lynch. But that's a way to bounce back after hitting a batter on an 0-2 pitch. Comes back to strike out Ray Patrick Ditter. 2-1 Red Hawks, thanks to a Tripp Clark home run in the top of the fourth inning. And the 0-1, high and away. One ball, one strike to count. Andy Nelson left, Dylan Thomas in center, shading the batter Lynch, a right-handed batter the opposite way. Jairus Richards in right field. 1-1 pitch coming home. Breaking pitch, and that is the nasty one. That tight slide piece to the back foot of a right-handed batter. Well, now for Wicklander, what do you go with? You can run that heater away. You can run that hard cut inside. Come back with that slider he just threw. And Lynch, one top batting average man in the league. Tough man to put away. 1-2 pitch. He went hard away and fouled away. It's a Rovello Tire foul ball. Rovello Tire's available at Bitts Tire in Valley City. Say hi to my friend Dave if you're in Valley City. Great mayor. Gateway Nissan in Fargo. You can also find those Ravello tires at all five Fix-It Forward auto locations in the Fargo, Moorhead, West Fargo area. Ball and two strikes in Keyshawn Lynch. And, oh, I don't know if he held. They say he went around, and that's strike number three. Back-to-back strikeouts for Patrick Wicklander. Wick Nasty.
1: The goal line is designated here. Number eight,
0: batter's Adam Hall,
1: Hall,
0: who's been on base twice against Wicklander tonight. The wind's picking up a little bit more again, blowing out to right field. Hall, fastball, fouled back. I don't envy Winnipeg, and every team has travel, but the Goldeyes being located in southern Manitoba. Yeah, they've got Kansas City tomorrow night on the road. Kansas City's a long drive from Fargo, Moorhead. Well, relatively, in 9 hours, not bad, but not a short hop. And for Winnipeg, you tack on 3 more hours plus a border stop. Strike two is Big Wick buries one knee high. And we said Patrick Wicklander has picked up steam as this game has moved along. Five strikeouts today. He has fanned two here in the fifth, and the off-speed pitch low. I did notice, I'm kind of looking forward to a road trip by Josh Duhamel, now makes his home in the area. Actor, Minot, North Dakota. His Netflix second edition, Ransom, is it Ransom Canyon? New season coming out. Ball fouled away. Everybody has their thought. You have friends like that? Or you have people in your life that I call them the you got to watch friends, and we're all guilty of it. And I'm maybe even worse. It's I just call them the you got to watch people. Oh, you got to watch. Oh, you have you seen this? You got to watch. Well, I'm going to become that. You got to watch Ransom Canyon. Pretty good. 1-2 the count. The pitch is lifted well in the air to straightaway center, but it's going to stay in the park. Dylan Thomas makes the catch. And Patrick Wicklander, so far so good. No runs, no hits, no errors, one left. We go to the sixth inning. Still Fargo Moorhead 2, Winnipeg 1. This is Red Hawks baseball.
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0: Left-hander Mitchell Lampson entering his sixth inning of work. Patrick Wicklander and Mitchell Lampson. We knew the matchup was going to be great. Two different styles of left-handed pitchers. Both been equally effective in today's game. The only difference, a two-run home run off the bat of Tripp Clark in the top of the fourth inning. With the Red Hawks down 1-0, Clark blasted the ball over the right field wall. And the Red Hawks have that 2-1 lead. Here we're getting late. And the Red Hawks get some more runs off Mitchell Lampson. Score updates from around the league. Cleburne and Lincoln tied at 3 in the bottom of the 5th inning. Lincoln coming to Fargo, North Dakota on Tuesday nights. Salt Dogs and a Red Hawk. Chicago, the Dogs trying to salvage a game in their weekend series. First pitch on the way, and Dylan Thomas sends it high in the air to right field. Way back and gone. Marge struck it down. Dylan Thomas, a big fly to right field, his 12th of the year. And the Red Hawks have a 3-1 lead here in Winnipeg. Dylan Thomas left no doubt on that one. He had flirted with that earlier in the game when Lamson was throwing some soft stuff in, and Thomas sat on that one and did not miss it. Dylan Thomas, a home run to right field. His 12th homer, his 55th run batted in. DT loves home run Sundays. Bombs for moms, and here is Jose Sermo. Swinging right-handed against the lefty Lanson, and the pitch takes a strike. And just sit and crank, and that's what Dylan Thomas did. Right there, second homer for the Red Hawks today. Sermo moved off the plate on a breaking pitch. Well, the Fargo-Moorhead Red Hawks, Village Family Service Center, thank the Red Hawks and West Acres Development for their partnership in this season's Home Run Heroes event. There's a strike to Sermo, 1-2 the count. And including this season's superheroes like Dakota Plains Realty, Magnify Financial, Bell Bank, Pepsi, to name a few, Twin City Garage Door, Florida Ceiling Carpet One, Shields, Swanson Vitamins and Swanson Health Products. Lamson to Sermo, and good eye, Jose, lays off the pitch. 2-2 the count, and Jose Sermo sitting at 24 home runs. There's right-handed action in the bullpen for Winnipeg. Jose Sermo. And strike three.
1: Now batting, the third baseman, number 2, Matt Kroon.
0: So Dylan Thomas has a solo home run. Leading off the top of the 6th. Strikeout of Sermo. And here's a liner by Kroon to left field. A diving attempt and unable to get it is Robbie Enriquez. And Kroon will jog into second with a one-out double. So Matt Kroon with his 5th double of the season. A good attempt by Enriquez. Trying to make that catch in left field. But Kroon able to pop it in there with a two-bagger. And here's Tripp Clark. Clark's already homered against Lamson today. A two-run shot in the 4th. Well, does Clark have? What does he have for Lancour after that home run in the 4th? Batting here in the 6th. Hawks trying to add to their 3-1 lead. Clark lays off a spinning pitch down and in. Brian Fuentes on deck. Lamson leans in. Looks to second at Kroon. And the pitch. Clark sits on one and just fouled at the third base line. One ball, one strike on Tripp Clark. And the pitch. Down and away. Good AB here for Tripp. Trying to find something again that he can drive. If it's the soft stuff floating in, sit back, open up, front side pull. If it's the soft away, sit back, lock in, shoot it to right. And wherever that fastball that he throws is pitched, and see if Clark, what he gets here on 2-1. Here comes a pitch. You know, he came inside ball 3. First base unoccupied after the Matt Kroon went out doubled. Kroon at second. And Lamson doesn't necessarily have to give in. We're in the top of the sixth inning. Three-one pitch. He is way outside. He walked it. We'll see if there's movement from the Winnipeg dugout here. There's Brian Fuentes, who's 1-for-2 today. And now we do see some movement from the Winnipeg dugout. Logan Watkins will come out. Are they going to make a pitching change here in the sixth? 3-1, Fargo Moorhead leading it in the rubber game of this series. Get the slow walk out to the mound. That buys a little more time for the relief pitch to get ready, and that's just probably going to be it for Mitch Lamson. It will be. So we've got a pitching change and a break in the action. Lamson is out here, and we'll tell you about the new hurdle when we return. It's a Kia of Fargo called to the bullpen. We're in the top of the sixth inning. Dylan Thomas is homered this inning. Two men are on, one out. We'll be back in a minute. It's Fargo Moorhead 3, Winnipeg 1. This is Red Hawks Baseball.
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0: From Blue Cars Park in Winnipeg, Manitoba, Canada, the Fargo Moorhead Redhawks have a 3-1 lead. All the runs produced on home runs. In the fourth inning, it was Matt Kroon who was hit by a pitch. Trip Clark then held a two-run shot over the right field wall, opposite field homer, and here in the top of the sixth, Dylan Thomas connected on a big fly to right field, and no doubter to make it 3-1. Matt Kroon has doubled, and Trip Clark walked. So William Suarez, the new pitcher on for Winnipeg. William Suarez, 2-0 in the season. Big, strong, tall right-hander, William Suarez. 14 2/3 inning, 14 strikeouts, but also 14 walks. So control coming in has been a little issue. First offering is outside to Brian Fuentes. So Fuentes, 1-for-2 this afternoon off the starter Mitchell Lamson. Lamson leaves here in the sixth. Suarez pitch, again, off the plate, and it's 2-0. Jairus Richards, a left-handed batter on deck. Lamson goes 5 1/3, 4 hits, 4 strikeouts, 1 walk, 1 hit batsman. 3 runs, all earned, and responsible for the runners on base here in the sixth. 2-0 pitch is a chopper, and this could be an inning-ending double play. Ray Patrick Ditter has it, touches second, throws to first. And the second double play the Red Hawks have hit into tonight. And that is all for Fargo Moorhead. But the Red Hawks do get a run on a couple of hits. Dylan Thomas, 12th homer of the season. And after 5.5, it's Fargo Moorhead 3, Winnipeg 1. This is Red Hawks baseball.
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0: Great to see Prince here today. Winnipeg, Manitoba, Canada. Folks stopping up in the booth. Great to see some folks on. We stopping by to say hi. Well, the Red Hawks with a 3-1 lead. And Patrick Wicklander here in the bottom of the sixth facing Noah Marcello, Robbie Enriquez, and Ramon Bramasco. Well, Patrick's done a good job here. Reducing traffic. You know, he stayed away from the walk. Had two walks in the first, a walk in the third, but he stayed away from that. And he's been a little bit more effective as he's moved through. And love to see it. So Wick starts this inning on the bump. But as he does, there's a little action standing in the bullpen. So I think for Chris Kaus, hoping to get another good sharp inning here on a Wicklander. And a swing and a miss by Marcello. Well, the Twins, rubber game of that series here, have jumped out in front of Oakland 7-0 in the fifth. We'll take a peek at the American Association coming up. Got a doubleheader going on in Sioux City. Here's a ball blasted foul. Game one, Kansas City leading Sioux City 3-0. Cleburne and Lincoln tied at 3 in the sixth inning at Haymarket Park. Today, Chicago leads Lake Country 7-4, trying to salvage a game in that series. That's in the seventh. Milwaukee has jumped out in front of Kane County 4-2. Wicklander's off-speed pitch is low. Now the sun breaking out behind us here on top of the stadium. And off in the distance, still that overcast action. We had some lightning today, a little bit of thunder, a drop or two of rain, showers. 1-2 the count on Marcello, and a hot smash into left field, and the hits leader in the league. Starts the bottom of the sixth off with a base hit. His league-leading 76th hit of the season. And that now activates the bullpen for Fargo-Moorhead. Parker Harm is the lefty up in the bullpen for Fargo-Moorhead. Parker. So leadoff single by Marcello. Back-to-back innings, Winnipeg has had their leadoff man aboard. Last inning, unfortunately, Patrick Wicklander hit Kevin Garcia on an 0-2 pitch, but then just came back and finished with a flurry, striking out Ray Patrick Ditter and Keyshawn Lynch and getting all to fly out. So the leadoff man did not come across last inning. Now a leadoff single here. First pitch strike to Enriquez, and Enriquez shoots a ball just wide of the third base line. Foul. The question, will ball players not tell the truth to you? The bullpen for Winnipeg down there, all pointing fair. Ball was foul. Yeah. Oh, and to the count. Not Enriquez. Big Wick, the pitch home. Broken bad little number on the infield. Scooped up by Matt Croon. Throws wide and threw it away, and here come the airs. Rounding second on his way to third is Marcello. He'll stop there. And the Goldeyes have runners at first and third. Matt Croon had to field that soft broken bad ground in the infield, and Noe's trying to scoop it and rush it. And the throw just sailed, and that's going to bring Chris Coast out. So Winnipeg threatening now here in the bottom of the sixth. That brings Chris Coast out. I would assume they will give that a hit with an air. I see one in the air column. A meeting on the hill, so maybe just a straight up air on Matt Kroon. Yeah, tough ball. A good throw has him, and that ball just off of Matt's hands just sailed in Jose Sermo. Red Hawks actually fortunate that the ball didn't ricochet even further up the right field line. Otherwise, Marcella would have scored. Now the Red Hawks got to grind it out a little bit here. Hopefully right now. Can only allow one run in this inning and still have a lead heading into the seventh. But the Hawks need to get an out. Batter here, Ramon Bromasco, and he's a batman himself as he takes a strike. Kind of bluffed a safety squeeze, maybe. I don't know if you do that down by two, but it's early enough, maybe. Got to be aware of anything. Kroon back at third. Sermo holding on with the runner Enriquez at first. Winklander from the set. The pitch. Swing and a miss. Strike two. Bromasco trying to catch up with that hitter. Well, if you can get a strikeout here, if Patrick Wicklander can somehow take Bromasco himself. Tough to put away this kid. Good hitter. The 0-2 fouled away. Like a Brian Fuentes for Fargo Moorhead. He can stay in at bats and spoil pitches until he gets something he can handle. Time called at home. 0-2 the count. Hawks now clinging to a 3-1 lead. Winnipeg with runners at first and third. Nobody out in the bottom of the sixth. The lefty ready on the hill for Fargo Moorhead. And the pitch fouled away again. Wicklander today. Five strikeouts. Three walks. One hit batsman. A good line thus far. Again, now right-handed action up at the pen for Fargo Moorhead. The pitch is driven to right field. A base hit. Coming in to score from third is Marcello. The RBI hit from Bromasco. Goldeyes a pull within a run. Now trailing 3-2. We said Bromasco just tough to put away. He is, that's par for Bromasco, and that'll do it for Patrick Wicklander. His day is going to be done. Unfortunate error this inning for Patrick, but we're going to have a Kia of Fargo pitching change here today at Blue Cross Park. Wicklander still leaves with a chance to win the game, but he is responsible. But a runner at second and at first. Pitching change presented again by Kia Fargo. Bottom of the sixth inning. Two on, nobody out. We're back in a minute. It's Fargo Moorhead 3, Winnipeg 2. This is Red Hawks Baseball.
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0: Left-hander Parker Harm is on for Fargo Moorhead. Patrick Wicklander goes five-plus innings today. There's my man Dancing Gabe down there, a staple at Goldeyes games. Normally I have a chocolate bar to throw Dancing Gabe, so today Parker Harm. So Can he come in and turn the water off? Douse the flames here. Two on, nobody out, and squaring the bunt, and a bunt indeed on the first baseline. Harm fields it and throws to first. Sermo hanging over there with Brian Fuentes. Sermo makes the catch, and I think we had 4 feet on the bag over there. Fuentes and Sermo's. Sacrifice is good, but now the Tiger in the third. Go ahead, run in scoring position for Winnipeg. John Beamer, a right-hander up in the bullpen now for Fargo Moorhead. Here's Max Murphy. Curious how the Red Hawks will play this. Do you bring the infield in, or do you concede the run from third? Looks like the Red Hawks will concede the run from third up the middle. Third baseman Kroon is in and the bag, and Murphy swings through the first pitch from Parker Harb. Now you hate needing a strikeout to say that, because it's not easy to do. But boy, the Red Hawks could use one of those right here. Murphy has grounded out twice, both to short. If he does that here, it would tie the game. Strike two as Harm delivers the goods on the inside corner. 3-2 again. The Hawks clinging to a one-run lead late, bottom of the sixth. 0-2 the count. The pitch, fastball runs away. Parker looks loose out there today. Very fluid. Flips the ball out of his mitt to his bare hand, his left hand, left-handed pitcher. Open stance, former NDSU Bison great. Ground ball hit to third. Now they get the runner caught off the bag at third. Throw home. Tag is applied. Matt Kroon comes down. Robbie Enriquez trying to score. And just like that, two outs here in the sixth. Enriquez going on contact. And the one defender that was in was the man at third, and that's right where the ball was hit. So it's just a matter of fielding the ball and making a good throw home, and Matt Kroon does that. Now the batter here, Kevin Garcia. Hawks not out of the woods yet, but now two outs. And Murphy takes off, and the base hit up the middle into center field is going to tie the game. Romasco scores on the Garcia hit. We're tied at three here at Blue Cross Park. Boy, in that first pitch, Kevin Garcia, switch hitting catcher slash 1B today. Yeah, delivers the single. Boy, Hawks nearly got out of it. And Harm, I believe, will now come out. And John Beamer, I believe, will come in. So we've got a pitching change and a break in the action. So the Red Hawks unable to leave the sixth with a lead. Harm got the big out of ground ball he needed to get that runner out at home, but yields the single to Garcia. This pitching change presented by Kia of Fargo. We are in the bottom of the sixth inning. We're back in a minute. Our score now, Winnipeg 3, Fargo Moorhead 3. This is Red Hawks baseball.
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0: Right-hander John Beamer on here to try to keep this thing in a 3-3 game. Now the Goldeyes have pushed two across here as the Patrick Wicklander is done. Five plus inning, four hits. Three runs.
1: The Gomai shortstop, number 10, RBD.
0: Parker Harm goes two-thirds of an inning. One hit, no walks, no strikeouts. Ray Patrick did it, the batter, so he can break the tie here in the bottom of the sixth. Let's hope John Beamer find a way to get out number three. First offering is in there for a strike. First and third for Winnipeg. The pitch. Breaking pitch set high in the air to shallow left center field. Andy Nelson runs it down and makes the catch for out number three. So beam me up, Johnny, gets out number three, but the Goldeyes put two and across on three hits. There was one error and two left. Got a brand new game after six complete. Fargo Moorhead three, Winnipeg three. This is Red Hawks baseball.
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0: Well, we got a brand new game. Hawks trailed 1-0, led 2-1, led 3-1, now tied at 3-3. As we go to the top of the seventh, the Red Hawks sending Jarris Richards to the plate. Brought by Andy Nelson and Aiden Burns. Numbers 7, 8, 9 due up for Fargo Moorhead. Random commercials airing as Jarris steps in the box. That happens. William Suarez stays on, and Richards sends the first pitch right up the middle, but that's right where Ray Patrick Gitter was playing him to pull. One pitch and one out in the top of the seventh.
1: The batter, the rookie left fielder, number 12.
0: Batter here is Andy Nelson. Nelly today, grounded to third, grounded to short. He's 0 for 2. And the pitch, strike. Got more right-handed action in the Red Hawks bullpen. Hawks have hit a couple of home runs today. Nelson swings and fouls one straight back. 0-2 the count at Andy. Two-run homer by Tripp Clark. A solo shot by Dylan Thomas. That's how the Red Hawks have had their three runs. Winnipeg has scored one on a sac fly, one on RBI, and two individual runs on RBI singles. That happened at the bottom of the sixth inning. Nelson takes high. One ball, two strikes on Andy Nelson. Got the pitch. Swing and a miss. He got it. Boy, Suarez came with the goods there. Fifth strikeout for Goldeye's pitchers today. Four for starter Mitchell Lamson, who will not factor in the decision. Nor will Red Hawks starter Patrick Wicklander. Nor will Red Hawks reliever Parker Hart. Right now, the pitchers of record are this man, William Suarez for Winnipeg, and John Beamer for Fargo-Moorhead. Here's Aiden Byrne. The pitch, Burnsy takes time. Hey, if you're looking for great Red Hawks gear, the team store. 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Broken bat flare behind short, and Ray Patrick did her over the shoulder, makes the catch. And the Hawks are out in order here in the top of the seventh inning. Time for the seventh inning stretch today, and is presented by Dairy Queen after 6.5. Fargo-Moorhead 3, Winnipeg 3. This is Red Hawks baseball.
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0: Now we go to the bottom of the seventh inning, bottom of the seventh today. John Beamer stays on facing Keyshawn Lynch here in the bottom of the seventh, tied 3-3, and a strike. Meet Lynch, Hall, and Marcello. The rubber game of this series. Two teams not done for the year. As Beamer comes high in sight. They'll have games back at Newman Outdoor Field. One ball, one strike on Lynch. The pitch from Beamer is in there. Red Hawks with Lincoln coming to town, then Sioux City. And the Hawks go on the road. Here's a ball popped up behind home. That'll reach the stands. Ooh, and will reach a person's lap. Literally fell into the lap. Hawks home against Lincoln and Sioux City. And we'll wrap up next Sunday and then on the road at Sioux Falls in Kansas City. Huge. I mean, they're all big. But you've got divisional opponent, divisional opponent, divisional opponent, divisional opponent, divisional opponent. You get the picture. Slowly hit ground ball to second. Played by Fuentes. Throws on to first to retire Lynch. There's one out here in the seventh. Brings up Adam Hall. And starting this weekend against Winnipeg.
1: Number 8, Adam Hall.
0: 10 straight divisional series. 10 straight. Think about that. Divisional series for Fargo Moorhead. You don't think there's going to be some movement or the opportunity for movement? Yeah. Pitch. Hall tanks up and in for a ball. Winnipeg, divisional series. Lincoln, divisional series. Sioux City, divisional series. At Sioux Falls, divisional. At Kansas City, divisional. Home against Sioux City, divisional. Home against Sioux Falls, you get it. There's a solid base hit by Adam Hall. He could flat out hit. 61 hits now in a year for Hall. One out single. Go ahead, run on for Winnipeg in the seventh.
1: The Gold Eyes, center field. Well,
0: the road trips are winding down, though, for Fargo Moorhead. The only road series they have remaining is at Sioux Falls once, at Kansas City once, at Sioux City once, one more time at Lincoln. And then the Red Hawks actually wrap up the season on the road, the regular season, at Milwaukee. A lot of good home dates remaining. Batter Noah Marcello. And takes a strike. Home dates coming up against Lincoln, against Sioux City. More home dates in August against Sioux City, Sioux Falls, a couple of times in Milwaukee. And then in September, these Gold Eyes will come to Newman Outdoor Field in the beginning of September. Runner goes, pitch outside, throw down to second. Good toss and a tag and out at second base. Tripp Clark, that's how you do it. Tripp Clark is homered tonight, and now guns down Adam Hall trying to steal second. Nice toss, Tripp Clark. Boy, he has been a valuable performer for Fargo Moorhead this season. Another potential go-ahead run cut down here in the seventh. Now, Tripp maybe doesn't get as much accolades for his receiving and throwing ability. Here's a high chopper deep and short, played by Byrne. Has to plan throw. One hop stretch by Sarbo, and they got him in time at 1B. Aiden Byrne playing it deep and short. Had to get rid of it because Marcello can run, and Sarbo the stretch. And the Red Hawks defense flexing its muscle here in the seventh. No runs, one hit, no errors, no one left. We go to the top of the eighth inning. It's still Fargo Moorhead 3, Winnipeg 3. This is Red Hawks baseball.
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0: Well, nothing has been decided yet today here from Blue Cross Park in Winnipeg. We are all tied at three. And William Suarez, who came out in the sixth, now entering the eighth inning.

0: pitch is toppled to third. Takes a hop into the mitt of Ramon Bramasco. Tosses to first. Drive number one. Brings up Dylan Thomas, coming off a home run, towering shot he hit in the sixth inning over the right field wall. Let's see if DT can find something to barrel here against the right-hander, William Suarez. Kevin Garcia off the line at first. So not guarding the line. Eh, he's close enough to it as Suarez throws a fastball away from Dylan. The shift on, playing Dylan to the pull side. Shortstop Ray Patrick Ditter not completely on the second base side of second, but he's nearing there behind the bag. And the pitch. Big pitch off speed. Swing and a miss. Boy, Dylan looking to crank that one as well. Just takes one, Dylan. Got that sweet stroke, the home run he hit. Off Mitchell Lamson was a no-doubter to right field. He swings and pulls this breaking pitch foul up the first baseline. College nights at Newman every Wednesday. Saturday nights at Newman Outdoor Field, post-game autographs. Sundays at Newman, the Red River Theater Organ Society. I've got the organ music on Sundays. 1-2 the count on Dylan Thomas. Tied at 3-3 here in the eighth. And a pitch up and away. The Business Day game Thursday, 12:30, presented by Shooting Star Casino. Wayne MacArthur will also perform in the Budweiser Beer Garden after the game on Thursday. Another Wood Chippers night coming up as well at Newman Outdoor Field. 2-2 pitch, he got him. Tight slider, down and in, struck him out. And Suarez has retired six in a row since coming in. And here's Jose Sermo.
1: The batter, the first baseman, number 11, Jose
0: Sermo. Sermo sitting at 24 home runs. Josh Mears, the Lake Country, is behind him with 21. But Mears homered today. He's got 22. 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The pitch, way outside. That Wood Chippers Night, August 11th. 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The mono pitch inside. Ladies' Night, August 12th, returns to Newman Outdoor Field, brought to you by New Belgium Brewing. A variety of local businesses on hand for a mini trade show in the picnic area before the game geared toward all the ladies attending August 12th. Jose, well, he got the bat in motion, just didn't break the plane of home plate, and it's ball three. Well, you know as well as I do, that 3-0 pitch. So does William Suarez. If he makes it too juicy, Jose Sermo, certainly green light. If it's to his liking, Jose will waste no time getting after it. He's trying to get on base for Matt Kroon. 3-0 the count on Sermo. The pitch is outside. He walked him on four straight. So they didn't want too much to do with the home run leader in the league, Jose Sermo. Wisely done. And now it's Matt Kroon.
1: The third baseman, number two, Matt Kroon.
0: Kroon today, 1-for-2 with a double, a run scored. Came in hitting at a 300 pace. That's bumped up a little bit. He's 19-for-62 on the year. And a visit to the mound. There's some standing in the Winnipeg bullpen, some lingering, some mulling. Some chatting, but nobody throwing. A different Red Hawks bullpen. They've got right-handed action up. We saw Cabral yesterday. He'd have the benefit of a Mason Pelio today. I believe that's who is up right now for Fargo Moorhead. Well, can the Kroon dog get a hold of one? Tied at three and ball one outside. Tripp Clark, who's had an afternoon, waits on deck. Not only is homered, but was walked, driven into. He's throwing a runner out trying to steal. And he's on deck at Kroon at the plate. And the pitch, driven foul.

0: Last report, Kansas City had a 3-0 lead on Sioux City in the sixth inning. Cleburne leading Lincoln 5-4 in the seventh, but Lincoln threatening in the bottom half. Chicago still having a lead, 8-6 on Lake Country in the eighth. Croon takes inside, but Lake Country threatening with the bases loaded and one out in the bottom of the eighth inning. Milwaukee 5-2 lead on Kane County in the eighth. It is 3-3 here in Winnipeg. Rubber game of the series. Red Hawks were down 1-0, took a 2-1 lead, were up 3-1. Winnipeg tied it a couple of innings ago with two runs at 3-3. And the pitch to Croon. Strike. Twisted in. Now we've got a little throwing in that bullpen. Or Winnipeg. Two balls, two strikes, two outs, top of the eighth. The pitch, swing and a miss. He went up the ladder and struck Croon out. William Suarez, nice job of relief for Winnipeg. The Red Hawks, no runs, no hits. They leave a runner here in the eighth. We go to the bottom of the eighth inning still. Bargamore hit 3, Winnipeg 3. This is Red Hawks baseball.
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0: Bottom of the eighth inning here at Blue Cross Park. Folks dancing to that Cotton Eye Joe. Kind of takes me back to the days of Newman when Ole would do his dance there in the big chair. Come off and got a new pitcher in the game for Fargo-Moorhead, Mason Pelio. The right-hander is on. Pelio on facing Robbie Enriquez, Rafael Peltier, and Max Murphy here in the bottom of the eighth. Robbie Enriquez, 0-for-2 today, and a sack bunt. Sack fly in the first, struck out in the third, and reached in an error in the sixth, the inning that the Goldeyes tied the game 3-3. First pitch swinging, base hit left field off of Pelio. And Enriquez loves to ambush, certainly relievers. We saw him yesterday on the first pitch when Cabral came in the game. He sent a home run over the left center field wall. Now, new pitcher Pelio, first pitch, swing, boom, base hit. So the go-ahead run is on for Winnipeg here in the bottom of the eighth, and the batter Ramon Bramasco turns around to bat left-handed against the righty Pelio. Will he lay down a bunt? That's the question. He does square, and bunts a nice one. That is perfect in front of the plate, fielded by Clark, and Clark able to gun down to first. Well, the sacrifice is good. Nice job, Trip Clark. I said Tripp has had a good day. That looked like that could have easily been an infield hit. Perfect bunt by Bramasco. So the Goldeyes have a couple of swings to try to take a lead here in the bottom of the eighth inning. Red Hawks bullpen, quiet. Gold Eyes bullpen, active. Pelio versus Peltier, and he runs the pitch away. Mason came up large that last series at home against Gary. Late, we'll see if he can do the same here on the road in Winnipeg. Pitch clock at 7, pitch clock at 6, pitch clock at 4, pitch clock at 3. Now the pitch. Strike. All right, well, here you go. 1-1 to count. Gold Eyes entered today, fourth place in the West Division. Red Hawks in third place in the West. Checking a runner to pitch. Fouled away. Rafael Peltier. A French sound. P-L-L-E-T-I-E-R. Peltier. Ah, je serai content de faire votre connaissance. Mr. Peltier. Peltier struck out looking in the second. Popped to the catcher in the fourth. And then had a sacrifice bunt in the sixth. Two-strike pitch. Got him. Swing and a miss. He struck him out. Is Pelio. Strikes out Peltier. There's two outs, and here's Max Murphy. The legend of Max Murphy. Former Saints. And that longtime Gold Eye. At number 13 of Max, that'll be retired someday, you'd have to think, here in Winnipeg. The pitch is high. And I imagine someday in the American Association Hall of Fame, Max Murphy, when he hangs up the cleats, won't be long for the committees to discuss putting him into the AA Hall of Fame. Right now, Pelio trying to put him away in the bottom of the eighth. He misses away. Now Garcia on deck. Kevin's got two hits today, and he's been hit by a pitch. First base open, go-ahead run at second, and a ground ball off of the pitcher, Pelio, fielded by Byrne. He won't have a play, and now they're going to try to score, and they will. Byrne went to pick up the ball. He slipped off his hands. And coming in to score, Enriquez, oh no, 4-3 Winnipeg. It'll be an infield single. And we'll see if they charge an error to Aiden Byrne. Yeah, he will, because he went to pick it up off the ricochet to barehanded to throw out Max Murphy. And the ball fell off his hand, then he slipped on the grass, and Enriquez never stopped running. What an unfortunate situation. Here's a ground ball hit to Sermo. Makes the play out, number 3. But unfortunately, the Gold Eyes get a run. One run, two hits, one error, one left. We go to the ninth inning. And the Hawks need a run to stay alive. After 8, it's Winnipeg 4. Fargo Moorhead 3. 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
0: Well, funny game, baseball. On a ball hit off the pitcher by Max Murphy with a runner at second and a couple outs, it ricochets behind the pitcher's mound to the grass towards shortstop. Aiden Byrne coming in, trying to still think maybe he got a play on the batter runner, Max Murphy, went to bare hand and throw and missed the ball. Robbie Enriquez, who was running from second to third on the batted ball, saw Byrne kind of missed the ball. It went past him a couple of inches. And then rounding third, trying to score, and Aiden went to pick it up, and he slipped. And unfortunately, it'll be an error on the Red Hawks in the bottom of the eighth, and that makes it 4-3 Winnipeg. So now Eli Saul is on for the save here, and the Goldeyes in a position to win the series if the Red Hawks do not get a run. Clark the batter, first pitch swinging, fouled away. Ball's in play. Well, you put a ball in play, and things can happen, as proven right there. Clark takes the ball away. 1-1 and Trip Clark. Clark has homered today. Red Hawks do just for a base runner, period. The pitch, ball outside, 2-1. Well, William Suarez would be in line for the win. And Mason Pelio on the hook, unfortunately, for Fargo Moorhead. Clark lashes one to center, left center, a base hit by Trip Clark. So Clark, a leadoff single here in the top of the ninth inning.
9: The second baseman, number 20, Brian Fuentes.
0: And here is Brian Fuentes. So how do the Red Hawks play this? Got the tying run on board. Red Hawks last night put up three runs in the ninth inning off the dominant right-hander Derek Cherry. Saul versus Fuentes. Brian squares and takes a pitch away. Ball one. So it was showing bunt. Chris Coase going through a series of signs down the third base coaching box. Big, tall Eli Saul, strong right-hander. Again, Fuentes squares and bunts the ball perfectly up the first base line. That'll get the job done. Play is made. 3-4 in the putout. Sacrifice is good by Fuentes. For out number one, and the tying run moves into scoring positions. Now it's the Red Hawks that have two shots to get the run in. So here's Jarris Richards. For Eli Saul, this would be his second save of the year. Hopefully the Red Hawks can find a way to tie this thing up. Time called. Left-handed batter, dangerous left-handed batter, I might add. The pitch, good pitch. And a hopper's in there for a strike. Game's had a little decent pace to it. We started at 105, 2.5 hours in. 4-3 Winnipeg. The pitch, low, good eye. Jarris Richards, more than capable. The pitch, strike, Anthony's. Boy, Eli Saul flirting with that bottom of the zone. Got a good little bend on that. And now Jarris going to have to go down and get it. Does he elevate here? Richards 0-3 today. The 1-2 inside. 2-2 the count. Andy Nelson waits on deck. A leadoff hit by Trip Clark. A two-hit day for Trip. He's now on second after the Fuentes sacrifice bunt. Two balls, two strikes on Richards. He looked to second, and the pitch out. Pulled foul off speed. That turns around John Beamer, who's now standing on the top of the Red Hawks dugout. Caleb Carlisle, the Red Hawks clubhouse manager, out to get that foul ball. I'm sure Caleb's grandma tuning in today on the 365 at Digital Channel 11.4. Couple balls, couple strikes on Richards. Base hit could tie the game here in the ninth. The pitch, and he, sends it foul past the chin of his manager, Chris Coast. Yeah, that was a little wraparound breaking pitch, and Jairus Richards didn't want to take it for a possible strike three call. So he just sat back, waited on it, and flipped it foul, line drive towards the third base coaching box. 2-2, the count remains with one out here in the ninth inning. The pitch, fouled back again. Keep staying in Atlanta at bat for Jairus Richards. Richards, a guy, too, that got to 7 home runs this season. If he gets something to barrel, and preferably today, the ball jumped a little bit to right field in the air. The flag's limp now, but a slight breeze still blowing to right. And the pitch is driven to right field. That's a base hit. Are they going to send Clark? They will not. So Jairus Richards delivers a clutch single to right field. And now the Red Hawks have runners at first and third, only one out, and Andy Nelson the batter.
9: Left fielder number 12, Andy Nelson.
0: Now, Logan Watkins is familiar with Chris Coast and what the Red Hawks can do. I'm trying to see much of a secondary lead Tripp Clark had. Of course, you didn't want him to pull that hamstring again. But it's going to take 3 hits to score a run, but that safety squeeze, will the Red Hawks try it here? In the ninth inning, is this safety squeeze time? The set by Saul. Here's the turn. The bunt on the first base side is good. They throw it home, and Clark is out at home. He got a late run, and the Gold Eyes cut down the Red Hawks at home. We normally say that it's impossible to defend, but you needed to get off the bag a little bit more. And then secondly, Garcia was really charging in from first. And the ball bunted. A job done by Andy Nelson, but you could tell he looked up the line and Tripp was only about halfway down when Garcia was fielding it. And 999 times out of 1,000, I would say that safety squeeze works to perfection. But there are instances like we just saw where it did not. A great call by the Hawks, perfect. Good bunt by Andy, had a little move on it. It's not a suicide squeeze. You're waiting till the ball is down, then kind of taking off. So now it's up to Andy Nelson, Aiden Byrne. They let the runners go. So 2 runners steal here. Jairus Richards and Andy Nelson. Sir Speedy, Fargo.com, stolen base. Well, now, if Bernsey can get a base hit, the Hawks could possibly take a lead down to their last out. And he shoots one foul at the right field line. And the Hawks down to their final out. 0-2 the count. Byrne comes out. The box climbs back in. Eli Saul, ready on the hill. And the pitch, swinging a chopper on the infield. It might be tough to make the play. The throw to first is in time for the out, and the game is over. Ramon Bramasco makes the play, and the Gold Eyes will win it 4-3. Oh, a little chopper in the infield. Aiden Byrne racing down the line. And defense reigns supreme in the ninth inning for Winnipeg. They got a runner out at home. And then Ramon Bramasco, a barehanded play on what looked like it was going to be an infield hit. And the Red Hawks down here in the ninth, and the game comes to an end. In the ninth inning, no runs, 2 hits, and 2 lefts. Our postgame show is coming up next. We'll chat with manager Chris Coast and more. Winnipeg wins it, and they win the series. 4-3 the final today from Winnipeg. We're back with the postgame show next. This is Red Hawks Baseball.
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0: What a game today here at Blue Cross Park in Winnipeg, Manitoba, Canada. The Redhawks come up short today, and this one's a little bit of a gut puncher because of the way the last inning came to be. The Hawks fall 4-3 this afternoon to Winnipeg, and unfortunately a ricocheted ball that the Hawks just slipped picking up, and good base running by Winnipeg. They were able to push one across in the night in the bottom of the eighth. And the Redhawks needing a few hits perhaps in the ninth to get a run across, got a couple, a perfectly, it looked like safety squeeze, just a play made by Winnipeg. We're joined by Redhawks manager Chris Coast, and it's funny, Chris, of all the balls thrown today, all the plays that happened, you know, normally baseball comes down to a handful of plays, does it not, Chris Coast?
19: Yeah, I think, you know, you could dissect a lot of different ways. I just think in the big moments, their defense made some really big plays. You know, whether it's, you know, their first baseman, you know, coming in and making that play in the safety squeeze. And I'll say it wasn't, you know, the bunt was way too firm for that situation, but still first baseman's got to make that play, and he did. And then their third baseman on the game-ending thing, and then, you know, we didn't quite have the defense that they did in the big moments. And, you know, that's part of the deal. And, you know, they just did a little bit more. I was – maybe my bigger disappointment is I think we underachieved with the bat, and that's going to happen sometimes. And, you know, our offense, it's pretty good. But when we get these types of games, and I thought Wicklander was really, really good. He started throwing his change up a lot today, and I think that's a sign of good things to come for him. But, again, I just I think for us to do what we want to do in the playoffs, games like this just really just can't happen. If they're going to happen, you know, they can happen on July 26th, so hopefully we can learn from it. But it's a situation where we get to the playoffs, we can't leave this much on the table or we're going to be out in the first round.
0: Yeah, a couple of errors today, and as you said, I thought the bats maybe, and credit Lamson, it's no secret what he was doing, and Tripp Clark, I thought, had a good afternoon, man alive, Chris. You put him in, not only gets a couple of hits, including that home run, but really good toss down to second to get down a pretty decent base hit on Adam Hall. He threw him out, so that was good to see. And then back to Wick, Chris, and that first inning again, you and I talked about on the pregame show, it probably had the propensity to blow up a little bit more. He limited that to just one run, and then as you said, he, with that changeup, he was really keeping up off balance. And then the sixth inning, of course, the leadoff single, then the error at third, and a base hit. And this Winnipeg team, Chris, I'll have you speak to it. Nothing's been decided. You've got 10 straight series against divisional opponents, Chris, and Winnipeg is not a walk-through kind of team. This team is going to be dangerous, isn't it?
19: Well, yeah, they just, if they get any kind of consistent pitching. Now, in the playoffs, they have enough pitching now over the course of a week. You know, that's when your pitchers, you got to use the guys that maybe you wouldn't use in the playoffs as much. And so maybe that's it. You could say about every team. But, you know, their offense is really good. They got Max Murphy hitting eighth and ninth, and he, just because he's having kind of a down year. But they got a lot of 300 hitters. They got a lot of guys who put the ball in play, and not just put the ball in play, they can run the bases. And they're pretty well offensive. They're a very well-rounded group. And again, that's why I say, with, you know, they get some consistent pitching over the course of a week, they're as good a team as there is in our league.
0: Chris, final note, you get back home. You got an off day tomorrow. Lincoln comes to town. Sioux City comes to town. Then it's at Sioux Falls, at Kansas City. You got Sioux Falls and Sioux City again. I talk about those divisions. You can only play one at a time. You're coming off a 6-1 homestand, Chris, and good to be back home. How do the Red Hawks repeat what you just did at home? How do you do that again here in the next week?
19: Well, it's as simple as just do what we do best. I think we just need to be a little bit more consistent offensively. And again, these are one of those games offensively you got to kind of throw out the window. You know, Mitch Lamson isn't your average type guy. And, you know, I've tipped my cap enough to him. I don't think today was one of those days. I think that was us as opposed to him. I mean, he's got almost an 80 ERA on the season. And for whatever reason, I think our guys talked themselves into, this is going to be difficult. And so I think a lot of our guys, especially the first couple at-bats, I think later on we were a little bit better. But I think there's just too much where guys overanalyze how he pitches rather than just be a professional. And when that pitch comes over the plate, you got to hit it. And again, you can't overanalyze for future dates. But if we get to the playoffs, our likely opponent is Winnipeg, which means we will probably see him in a big situation.
0: No question about it. Coaster, always good talking with you. Tough one over the weekend, but a chance to get back home. Safe travels back to Fargo. Chris, we'll talk to you Tuesday night at Newman. Coaster.
19: You got it, Jack. We'll see you later.
0: Red Hawks manager, Hall of Famer, World Series champion Chris Coast joining us on the postgame report as the Hawks fall today by a score of 4-3 to the Winnipeg Goldeyes. Three games. Red Hawks took game one, 5-4. Lost game two, 7-5. Lost game three, 4-3. So when you're looking at 4 total runs differentiate the entire series. That's how tight it was here north of the border. It always comes down to a handful of plays here and there and whatnot. Red Hawks dropped to 32-29 in the season. Winnipeg improves to 29-31. So the Goldeyes just a game and a half behind Red Hawks for third place in the West. We'll take a peek around the American Association coming up next. 4-3 the final. Winnipeg wins it today. More next. This is Red Hawks Baseball.
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0: Runner goes, pitch outside, throw down to second. Good toss and a tag, and out at second base. Tripp Clark, that's how you do it. Tripp Clark is homer tonight, and now guns down, Adam Hall trying to steal second. My man, Big D, Dallas Corral, producing our broadcast on the radio side. Jack Michaels here at Blue Cross Park in Winnipeg. The Sunday children run the bases going on today, so that's always a staple at ballparks, and we're seeing that here today in Winnipeg, the kids running the bases, and the Fargo Moorhead Redhawks fall today by a score of 4-3. The highlights package will really lay out some of the big plays that happened in this game. We've had two runners thrown out at home, one for each team. A runner thrown out at second, you just heard Tripp Clark right there. Couple of blocks that competed that added to this game. So a little bit of everything today at the ballpark. Winnipeg wins it 4-3. The Goldeyes with the win now 29-31. The Redhawks now have dropped a couple. They've won 7 of their last 10, but they lose today and lost yesterday. 29-31. Winnipeg, 2 games under 500. The Redhawks 32-29. They still have a 2.5 game lead over Winnipeg for third place in the Western Division. In the other scores today, one other final to report, Milwaukee defeats Kane County 5-2, so Milwaukee stays firmly ahead, well, certainly of Kane County, but Milwaukee 38-24 in the East. They lead that division. They came in leading Lake Country by one game, and that'll stay at one or will increase to two. Let's take a peek at other action. Gary and Sioux Falls will get underway here in about 10 minutes or so from Sioux Falls Stadium. Kansas City leading Sioux City 5-2 in a game one of a doubleheader. That's in the bottom of the seventh inning, so the Kansas City Monarchs looking to take the first game of that seven-inning game affair. 5-2 they lead Sioux City. Cleburne leads Lincoln 5-4. That's in the top of the ninth inning. Cleburne, the road team, they up 5-4. Lake Country in Chicago, what a battle. Of course, Lake Country, that small, small ballpark in Oconomowoc, Wisconsin, conducive to runs. But how about Lake Country in Chicago? They've combined for 22 runs on 28 hits. 12-10, Lake Country has the lead in the top of the ninth inning. But Chicago has two on as the tying run on with two outs in the top of the ninth. We'll see how that one ends. Milwaukee, as I mentioned, defeating Kane County 5-2. So in Chicago and Lake Country, we just mentioned that one, but I think we're all good on the scores. And Gary and Sioux Falls about to get underway. From Major League Baseball today, the Minnesota Twins, they got the big bats out today. And A's are trying to rally. It's the bottom of the eighth inning. Minnesota up 10-6. Minnesota jumped out to a 7-0 lead. The A's had runs in the sixth and the seventh. The Twins scored one in the bottom of the sixth, one in the bottom of the seventh, added one in the bottom of the eighth. So a little bit of offense today at Target Field. Twins leading 10-6 over the A's with two outs in the bottom of the eighth inning. That's the rubber game of that series. We'll come back. We'll take a look at the highlights and look ahead. A final today from Winnipeg. It was the Goldeyes 4, the Redhawks 3. This is the postgame show, and this is Redhawks Baseball.
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0: producing our game. Jack Michaels here at Blue Cross Park in Winnipeg. Our post-game show continues. By the way, in that scoreboard update, that now first game has gone final. Kansas City defeating Sioux City 5-2 in game one of a doubleheader. So the Monarchs now go to 37-24. Sioux City drops to 27-33. So Fargo-Moorhead, five games back in the West, and should Kansas City win the nightcap, the Red Hawks would be 5.5 back entering play on, technically entering play on Tuesday. Kansas City plays these Gold Eyes tomorrow night. It is time now for the highlights of this one, and we talked about this series. There has been runs in the first inning in each of the first two games, and would there be in game number three? The answer is yes. The Red Hawks threatened in the top of the first, had two on with one out, but a fly ball out and a strikeout ended the threat in the first. Winnipeg, meanwhile, against the big Wick, Patrick Wicklander, got a free pass, a single, and a walk and a sack fly. They scored a run, led 1-0 after one. It was that same score, 1-0 after one. Red Hawks again trying to figure out the starter, Mitchell Lamson, and it would happen in the Red Hawks' top of the fourth inning. After Lamson struck out Jose Sermo, he hit Matt Krohn. So the Red Hawks had a runner on base with one out, trailing 1-0. Not trailing anymore when Tripp Clark stepped to the plate in the top of the fourth. As here's a well-swung ball by Tripp Clark to right field. It is up, it is back, it is gone! Marsh struck it down! Tripp Clark, an opposite field home run over the right field wall. And with one swing, the Red Hawks have taken a 2-1 lead. And for Tripp Clark, his fifth homer of the season. And well done right there, feeling pretty good by that time. Patrick Wicklander had certainly figured some things out, was moving rather well in the game. The Red Hawks leading 2-1. In the top of the sixth inning, the Red Hawks would add to it. Mentioned Lamson, he had struck out Dylan Thomas. He got Thomas to fly to left. So Dylan, by the time he came into his third at bat against Lamson, was 0-2, trying to find something that he can drive out of the park. Well, Lamson tried to float a ball a little middle in, and Dylan Thomas, let's say DT did not miss this one in the top of the sixth inning. First pitch on the way, and Dylan Thomas sends it high in the air to right field. Way back and gone. Marge struck it down. Dylan Thomas, a big fly to right field, his 12th of the year. And the Red Hawks have a 3-1 lead here in Winnipeg. And as you heard right there, number 12 for Dylan Thomas on the season, his 55th run batted in. Fargo-Moorhead feeling pretty good, leading 3-1, but it was the bottom of the sixth inning for Winnipeg. It always seems to be one inning, right? At bottom of the sixth inning, a leadoff hit by Noah Marcello. And then Robbie Enriquez grounded the ball softly towards the left side of the infield. Matt Krohn, not an easy play, mind you, had to rush in, grab it, transfer, and throw, but the throw was wide of first, and that put runners on first and third. In that that inning with nobody out. Ramon Bramasco would single to left field, driving in a run. Marcello scored. That made it 3-2. And then relief pitcher Parker Harm came in, sacrifice bunt for out number one. Then Max Murphy hit a ground ball to third. Matt Krohn gunned down Robbie Enriquez at home trying to score on that. And that was out number two and preserved the Red Hawks' 3-2 lead. But Murphy got eventually into scoring position on that throw home. So with the tying run in scoring position, it was Kevin Garcia. And Garcia didn't waste any time looking for the first pitch from Parker Harm in the bottom of the sixth. And Murphy takes off, and the base hit up the middle into center field is going to tie the game. Bramasco scores on the Garcia hit. We're tied at three here at Blue Cross Park. Yeah, Ramon Bramasco was on in front of him. Max Murphy scored easily on that. That tied at three. The Red Hawks then went to the bullpen, grabbed John Beamer, and he was able to get Ray Patrick Gitter to fly out. That ended the sixth, so we were tied at three after six. Tied at three going into the seventh. William Suarez holding down the fort for Winnipeg. Red Hawks doing the same, getting some defensive plays. That throw out of Adam Hall in the seventh inning, trying to steal second. A lot of good defensive plays going into, so we were knotted at 3-3 going into the Eighth inning, the Redhawks in the top of the eighth inning had a man on but didn't produce anything against Suarez. In the bottom of the eighth inning, Mason Pelioland yields a leadoff single to Robbie Enriquez, moves over on a sacrifice bunt, but then gets a big strikeout of Rafael Peltier. And then, a strange thing, in a 3-3 game, you've got a runner on second base and two outs. Max Murphy hits a ball, and you're going to hear more how this ended, back off the pitcher, and it resulted eventually in a run score. This is how Winnipeg's would take a lead in the bottom of the eighth. First base open, go-ahead run at second, and a ground ball off of the pitcher, Pelio, fielded by Byrne. He won't have a play, and now they're going to try to score, and they will. Byrne went to pick up the ball. He slipped off his hands, and coming in to score, Enriquez, oh no, 4-3 Winnipeg. Yeah, you just can't script him. I mean, there's as many plays. I watch Aiden Byrne make major league plays every day, and that time that ricocheted ball off of the pitcher Pelio, and just managed to carry him down in the grass towards short, and Burnsy coming in went to barehanded, missed it, and Robbie Enriquez, good base running, recognized that when Aiden went to grab it to maybe possibly throw Robbie out, kind of slipped in the grass, and no play. And that's how the fourth run would come across, and that made it 4-3 Winnipeg. It's not that the Redhawks didn't give some life in the ninth inning, though. Leadoff hit by Tripp Clark, the sacrifice bunt by Fuentes, but the tying run on second. A base hit by Richards to right field, and unfortunately, the Redhawks were needing a few hits to score. That only moved Clark to third. Redhawks had runners in first and third with one out. Safety squeeze time, and the Redhawks performed this better than any team I've seen in this league. Will the Redhawks try the safety squeeze to tie it? You'd think, yeah, it's going to work? Not so fast. Winnipeg made the play. Is this safety squeeze time? The set by Saul. Here's the turn. The bunt on the first base side is good. They throw it home, and Clark is out at home. He got a late run, and the Goldeyes cut down the Redhawks at home. Yeah, tough play right there. And to Tripp Clark's defense, it is not, that's tough. You're not stealing home. It's not a suicide squeeze. You wait till the bunt is down, and then you hump the bunt. And again, if you just put the ball, soften that ball up enough, it makes for a, oftentimes we see the ball thrown away when they're trying to get the runner at home, and really chaos ensues. That time, that bunt, as Chris Coe said, maybe a little too firm to first. Kevin Garcia was coming in, was able to field it in time. And so in Tripp Clark's defense, whether you got a blazing speed guy or not out there, that bunt got into Garcia's mitt pretty quick. He was able to get it home, and they applied the tag. And that took the runner out. Andy Nelson and Jairus Richards on base still would steal third and second, respectively, in the ninth. And Aiden Byrne at the plate with two outs, a base hit would possibly give the Redhawks a lead. Burns, he swings and sends a little slow chopper on the infield to the third base side. Boy, nine times out of ten, I'd tell you, that would have been an infield single with Aiden Byrne. But Ramon Bromasco makes a tremendous play to end the game. And we talk about big teams making plays, and Winnipeg just made more today. And the Goldeyes win it by a score of 4-3, and they take the series 2-1. So 4-3, your final. Nice job on the highlights. Dallas, the final line score, Winnipeg, 4 runs, 8 hits, no errors. They left 8 on base today. The Redhawks, 3 runs, 7 hits, couple of errors for Fargo-Moorhead. They left 6 on base today. William Suarez, the win, he's 3-0. The loss to Mason Pelio. Pelio drops to 2-5. Eli Saul, better call Saul, his second save of the season. Home runs in the game today. Tripp Clark cracked his 5th, and for the Redhawks, Dylan Thomas hit his 12th. So the Redhawks hit a couple of long balls today. 93-94, the attendance today. 43-94, the attendance today. Game played in 2 hours and 36 minutes. So the Redhawks will get an off day tomorrow and then welcome Lincoln to town on Tuesday night. And Bryce Brassfield, a right-hander, getting the start Tuesday night for Fargo-Moorhead. We hope you come out and take in Redhawks baseball. These Goldeyes will jump on their bus, and, they'll try to beat Fargo-Moorhead to the border. You have two teams that are going to go through a border stop today. Winnipeg is heading down to Kansas City. There are 2 games in the AA tomorrow. That will do it for our broadcast of Fargo-Moorhead Red Hawks baseball today from Winnipeg. Tough outcome. Winnipeg wins it 4-3. Big thanks to Dallas Carell, our executive producer of Red Hawks baseball this afternoon. 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The brand manager of our flagship 740 The Fan is Derek Hansen. Our chief engineer is Al Murray. For Chris Coast, who joined us on the pre- and the post-game show, I'm Jack Michaels, repeating our final today from Winnipeg. It was the Gold Eyes 4, the Red Hawks 3. Have a good and safe rest of your Sunday, and until Tuesday night, when we come to you from Newman Outdoor Field, so long from Blue Cross Park in Winnipeg, Manitoba, Canada.
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0: And the pitch. Grounded sharp and is short, and now the Red Hawks are going to come home, get that runner, tag it out at home is Calvin Estrada.
1: Catch all games, home and away, right here.
3: Not be used as props, not the dogs, because Texas Tech coach Joey McGuire, he's had a tough offseason too with the Brendan Zorsby stuff. Did you notice that he announced he's adopting a new puppy as well this week? So this kind of, it's a move. It's the move. Patriots owner Robert Kraft was then up. He shared quite the updates on his star corner, Christian Gonzalez. Ongoing contract negotiations, and here was the Patriots owner on the subject.
4: We love Christian Gonzalez. We love him as a player, as a person. You know, that's why we've made an offer to him that makes him the highest paid player ever to play that position in the NFL. And coincidentally, it's the highest contract in the Patriots franchise history. So, We're glad we drafted him, and he's developed here, and we hope he'll be with us for a long time.
3: Largest contract a corner has ever signed for, the largest contract a Patriot has signed for, except that he hasn't signed yet. And that's a little bizarre, fresh off a Super Bowl appearance. To quote, this isn't really like an impression. What happens with impressions, Will, is when somebody does a good one, you're actually just doing the impression of the impressionist. It's like what happened with Harry Carey in the 90s when Will Ferrell did the impression. Everybody's Harry Carey then became, "Hi! If you were a hot dog..." So, kind of with SNL in mind, this isn't me doing a Tucker Carlson impression. This is me doing the impression of Tucker Carlson from SNL. What's going on here? What's happening? He hasn't signed the contract. Well, what's going on here? What's the goal? This feels like it's inevitable that Christian Gonzalez is going to sign the contract for the reasons that Robert Kraft just outlined, but why hasn't he? This feels a lot to do with Seattle's Devin Witherspoon. it feels inevitable that both are going to sign. Seattle let other people walk so that they can extend JSN and Devin Witherspoon and give them generational wealth and give them record deals. But this is kind of a staring match, it feels like. I haven't seen this reported anywhere, so it's just a guess. But it feels like one of these two guys is waiting for the other to sign the contract so that way they could sign for just a little bit more. And thus, they could be the player that has the biggest deal, and there's the pride that comes with that, and also just the lucrative reasons as well. It'd be even more interesting if they share an agent. I doubt they do. To put a bow on the Patriots piece, though, you should not expect another Super Bowl run for the Patriots. New England built last year's roster through free agency. No Super Bowl participant had more free agency signings than the Patriots did last year. And because of that, you have less control over your players' futures, and you lose key guys, as New England has. Also, as we all know at this point, New England enjoyed by far the easiest schedule in the league. That's not going to be the case when you receive a first-place schedule. You open up with Seattle, for example, in Seattle. The Bills, they should be viewed as the AFC East favorites. You probably might see New England miss the playoffs altogether, considering how competitive the AFC is. That might sound crazy to you, but let's, the same way we need to get on those Arizona Cardinals odds, see what those are, we need to see what the New England Patriots playoff odds are as well. In addition to continuing taking your calls on NBA expansion possibilities, how do you feel about Kansas City, for example? Where would you like to see the NBA go? What might be a fit that we're not considering? 310-840-4910. Let's actually hand out some bets. We'll get to those Patriots and Cardinals odds, maybe hand out some bets in that regard. And with SEC Media Days wrapping up this week, we have three SEC football futures to hand out as well. We'll share all that with you next on the Josh Graham Show.
5: 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LeBron James has chosen to sign with the Philadelphia 76ers, joining Jaylen Brown in his final campaign. Can the King add another ring? Westwood One Sports.
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3: Do you turn your phone off at night or do
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3: you keep your phone on? 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
3: 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The first one, the response was go to bed.
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9: How do you get past your favorite baseball team losing a heartbreaker? What I do is hand out football winners and Graham's Gambling, which we'll do in a second. The Orioles, they had an opportunity to win it in the 9th, 10th, 11th, and did not. They didn't score in the 10th or the 11th inning. No big deal. I'm not mad. You're mad. The Atlanta Braves beating the Orioles. We don't need to talk about it. The question that we pose, though, is how do you feel about NBA expansion in Kansas City? Is that a real option? If they did expand there, we can't call them the Kings. They left Kansas City in 1985 for Sacramento. So what might we call them? Andy in Illinois apparently has the right answer for us. Andy, what will we call the Kansas City NBA hypothetical?
10: Hey, I'm going with the Kansas City Tomahawks. Kind of line up with everything else in Kansas City.
9: Ah, okay. Like that. Andy, appreciate the call. Good to hear from you in Illinois. See that David writes in, the Kansas City Grills. I like that. You could do a double entendre with, like, grills on your teeth in addition to grilling things. I'm partial to cooked meats, so that makes a lot of sense. We could continue to field these nominations. Both on YouTube at Westwood One Sports Night. That's our YouTube channel where you can watch the show in addition to listening to it. And 310-840-4910 here on the Josh Graham Show. Let's get to Graham's Gambling.
8: It's time for Graham's Gambling. Let's make some money.
9: Yes, let's. Last night, plus money. Gunnar Henderson over 1.5 total bases against the Braves. He homered. That worked out. Do you know what didn't work out, Will? Pirates' money line against the Cubs. 11-0 loss with Paul Skeens on the mound. At least Pittsburgh.

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9: don't just clean it, ultra clean it.
10: This is Ted Pricer, Executive Director of the Red River Basin Commission. Most of us don't spend a lot of time thinking about how important our land and water resources are. Here are some ideas to consider. What water body lies closest to you? What laws or organizations manage it? How does its water enhance your life? Recreation, drinking water, or other ways? How do you want people upstream to treat its waters, its banks and drainage areas? Who is downstream from you? Have you ever observed uses that seem to harm its waters or banks? What could be done to remedy this? Has it ever gone dry? What could you do to reduce your water use? There are groups like the Red River Basin Commission throughout the region that work to make sure all stakeholders are heard in the management of our shared resources. To learn more, please visit redriverbasincommission.org or our social media and take time to think about how you can help keep land and water resources healthy now and for future generations.
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14: You know, a couple of weeks ago, we had our next guest on. Because it had been a great offseason for the Sixers. You know, they're coming off the upset of the Celtics. Then they rob Boston by stealing Jaylen Brown for a 36-year-old and some late-round picks. And I was like, hey, doesn't get any better. Mike Gansey, the new GM's doing a great job. And then all of a sudden, the King picks Philadelphia. LeBron James to the Sixers joining us once again. I'm sure the party is still going on in Philly. Locked On Sixers podcast host Mark Farzetta making his second appearance here on the show. Mark, how's the party in Philly going, brother?
15: It's raging. It's absolutely